Rock 92, the Triad's home for two guys named Chris and me. What's up? It is Matt with you. I'm excited about this Three Girls, One Microphone comedy show. That's right. It's not like some porn. It is a comedy show coming to the Carolina Theater in less than 2 weeks. Visit CarolinaTheater.com to get your tickets.

0: Okay, we're gonna go Zeppelin 68, U2, 38 Special, Floyd, ZZ Top, on one. 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

0: Rock 92 is as local as you can get. We've been rocking the Triad for decades and laughing along with the two guys named Chris Show. Thanks for being part of the family. 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

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The Broadway season at the Tanger Center is almost back. 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We will see you out there. 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Here's Thin Lizzy.

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B.B. 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One of his favorite bands of all time is Pearl Jam. Saw him back-to-back nights in Raleigh about a year ago. Would love to see him again, I'm sure. Jeremy for B.B. 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

Rock 92, it's sad to say, but I think John Bon Jovi may not even be the most famous person in his family anymore for a certain generation. I think the younger crowd probably knows his music. More familiar with daughter-in-law Millie Bobby Brown at this point. 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

Panther football is back. 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
1: 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He was in France, and he was fired. 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

How far off, I sat and wondered. Started humming a song from 1962. Ain't it funny how the night moves, when you just don't seem to have as much to lose. 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

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Anytime Rock 92 does something out on the streets, we'd love for you to stop by. 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

That's going to about wrap it up for me, but I will make way, that way the studio can air out before two guys named Chris come in. Lord knows they're going to need that. 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

Real people, real voices, right here in the Triad. 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

0: so complex, it had to be recorded in 180 tracks, layer after layer, after layer, after layer.
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1: I want to tell you a story about the house in blue. 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

She hollering about the front rent. 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
1: Okay, Jimmy, as many as you can in 30 seconds. These are things you put on a hot dog. On your mark, get set, go.
2: This is yellow. It's tangy. You put it on top.
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2: Yes, it's sweet. It's white. It's got cabbage and carrots in it, and it's like creamy.
1: And you've missed slaw.
2: Yeah.
1: Slaw was that one, yeah.
4: BB Shea's coleslaw description sounds like the description of the show. It's soft, it's white, it's creamy.
1: He's right.
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4: Yeah.
0: Accurate. 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
1: Dave, his situation, got blamed for that.
3: Rightfully so.
1: Yep. 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
3: Rightfully so.
1: I get blamed for Biggie being sick or whatever.
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0: 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If you listen for an hour a day, you tell your friends about Rock 92. 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

0: guys named Chris.
1: Yesterday I did something and was down and talking with Wayne Thomas Chevrolet. And I asked about electric vehicles.
2: I liked it.
1: I'm all hyped. I never get new car fever.
2: I'm going to have to text your wife and say, we got to move fast.
3: Yeah, before he changes his mind.
2: This is like when they found Osama bin Laden, okay? Like, we need to move fast and strike while we can.
0: Two guys named Chris. Mornings and nights. 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
1: I had one other thing I was telling you about. World Promenade yesterday. I met a new employee here. Rashonda, you know her?
5: Channa.
1: Yeah.
5: Channa.
1: Channa.
2: Well, those are similar.
3: I'm pretty sure it's short for something.
5: It's short for something, but she goes by Channa.
1: Channa.
2: Okay.
1: Well, it's funny that comes up now because I had not met her, and she's our promotions assistant. So when I arrived at the festival yesterday, she had everything set up. She had a very nice job and was very nice.
5: Good.
1: And, you know, we shook hands and everything. And I said, I'm Chris Kelly. And she said, Channa.
2: I've been warned about you.
1: Yes.
2: I'm supposed to have lots of stickers for you. And
5: the speaker is right here.
2: The speaker's here.
5: Loud.
2: You're going to stand right here by the wheel.
1: Yeah. Mm-hmm. I did a lot.
2: I have several sizes of shirts.
1: Yep. There's a lot of that. And then about halfway through it, I said, I am sorry, but I have forgotten your name after 1 hour. And she said, they told me you would.
2: It's okay. I've been warned about all this. It's actually here. It's on the checklist.
1: They told me you'd forget my name. I was like, well, I have. And then she told me again. I don't know it now.
2: Yeah.
1: I just said, Rashonda.
6: It's Channa.
1: And she's terrific.
2: I bet, too, what happened was somebody, I've seen this play out.
1: Mm-hmm.
2: Somebody won a shirt.
1: Mm-hmm.
2: And you said, well, go see. She's gonna help you with your size.
1: Did a lot of that and gave away a lot of shirts yesterday, as a matter of fact. One gentleman, I was ready to give him a bumper sticker. He did not win the shirt, and I said, and he, you could tell he was like spoiling for a fight already. I think he must listen to a competitor. I don't know.
2: Okay.
1: Or be one of these that I don't like whatever you have to offer.
2: Quit listening when damn laugh.
1: A lot of that. And so he spun the wheel. He didn't win. And I gave him a bumper sticker. He goes, you know where I put that sticker? Right on my ass. And I was like, well, that's really just hurting yourself, isn't it? That's
2: all right. Tell you what, that's very diverse of you, because most people, they put it on their car.
1: I put this sticker right on my ass.
5: Thanks for coming.
1: I didn't need
2: it. Are you running the funnel cake place?
3: Why did he even accept it?
1: I don't know. He said, you know what I'm going to do with this? I'm going to put it right on my ass.
5: Thank you so much.
1: So, well, I'm not going to see it.
2: Okay, yeah.
1: I'm not going to see that stick.
3: Somebody might, though.
1: Somebody. I almost said, well, nobody's going to see it, but I think somebody might see that sticker. It's possible, yeah. In fact, wouldn't that be something if he forgets it's there?
2: And then he washes his, that's your revenge.
1: Yep.
2: Forgets it's there, he washes his pants, and now it's stuck on there
1: on
2: forever.
1: His pants. That's right. Or he puts it on his bare buttocks, and later, in a moment, a private moment, his wife says, hey, I love that station.
3: I was going to say, what if somebody calls in and says, you're never going to guess what I found on my husband's ass?
1: Yeah, it's a sticker.
2: Who put that there?
1: I love that station. Yeah.
2: Yes, she got it from Rashonda.
1: It's promotion, you know? Rashonda's terrific. I thought she was great. And then another, you know, a woman came up and said, when are you retiring? And I said, well,
2: God,
1: not for a long, long time.
2: I wish it was sooner.
3: But you just announced it earlier this year.
1: No, I said, no, that was the other guy. And she said, oh, honey, I never, ever, ever listen.
2: Thank you for coming.
1: I said,
2: you're supporting diversity.
1: You really didn't have to say that. You did not have to say that. You know, there was no need.
2: You can stand with the guy with the sticker on his ass.
1: He's right over there. Is it the guy?
2: You'll be able to see him.
1: Sticker ass over there. There's the deputy, Grady Judd, Crime Beat in Florida. Always, you know, he gets
2: always
1: a lot
2: entertaining.
1: Of publicity. He is entertaining. Well, now we have a 79-year-old man in Florida, Gary Golter, in his district, arrested after authorities say he was holding his penis while watering his lawn in Florida, the front lawn.
2: Okay.
1: Unfortunately, a couple of teenagers wandered by and wound up calling police. Grady Judd.
6: It was sunny, and he was watering his grass with a hose in his right hand. And he had his crank in his left hand.
1: Yeah, that's how you do it. That's how, you know, you start to say something, go viral like that.
7: Okay.
1: That's Polk County, Florida, and that's Grady Judd describing. Why would a man, is he out of his faculties now at age 79 doing something?
7: It sounds likely. Like he might have something going on that's, or you just get to the point where you don't care. I mean, truly, you just walk out naked. You're like, so what?
3: I was going to ask, so this isn't normal behavior when watering the lawn?
1: No, I don't think that's.
3: You don't try to double hose it.
7: No, listen, I've spent plenty of time in Polk County, Florida, and it's not shocking.
1: Right. What you just said just reminded me of something. God, this business. 30 years ago, I was at a morning radio show convention. Mm-hmm. Okay.
7: They used to have those.
3: Wow.
1: They did. We went. Mm-hmm. We were in Atlanta, okay, for a morning radio show convention, 1995.
7: Hot. Morning radio was everything.
1: Saw the Braves play.
7: Oh.
1: Braves Marlins, I want to say. Andre Dawson hit a home run.
7: Wow.
8: Was that a World Series year for the Braves? 95.
1: 95 was a World. That's the year they won it.
8: Yeah.
1: They won. It was either 95 or 96. And we were in Atlanta. They were good. We're in Fulton County. And they were good. And yeah, I think Glavin pitched the night I was there.
7: Oh, cool.
1: Great game. Easy win for the Braves. So anyway, we're at the radio convention. And there are all these morning show guys. 90% of the people in the room are men. And then some women. And one woman was in your position. She had just started on a morning radio show a few months earlier. Okay. And they would do a panel. And at the end of the panel, they said, do we have any questions? And, you know, guys took over and said this and that. And then one woman raised her hand. And she said, I just want to know if this is true. Now, she's making a joke. And it's sexual, and it's, I hate to even say it to you.
7: Okay.
1: She goes, I just want to know if this is true. Is it true that for the first year, as my colleagues have told me, you have to service all the guys on the show at least once a week sexually? But she said it in a much more crass way. And every man there went, yep.
7: God, the 90s.
1: Is that awful or what? I mean, I was puckered. I was 24 years old. I was all puckered up, you know.
7: God, and how things have changed. I've been to a radio convention a few years ago, and now we have women empowerment panel. Where it's a bunch of women in radio and dealing. Yes. You know what it is? It's about dealing with those kind of
1: comments. I know. That's right.
7: I remember when I started this business, and the joke was that I had to service the morning show host every morning.
1: That's right.
7: We don't do that now.
1: But she said, I mean, she said it. She raised her hand and said it and made a joke. And all of us were like, yeah. You know, I just was like, I couldn't believe it. To me, I mean, it's the first radio convention I ever went to, and I was young and wet behind the ears. But when she said that, I was like, oh, my God. And she had a very successful career, by the way. I'm not going to name her. But she had a very, very successful career and did a very nice job.
3: Well, yeah, you know how she did it.
1: Can you believe she said that?
3: I mean, totally can.
1: But in the 90s, maybe. Not today.
3: I don't know. I think women are much more disgusting than you think we are.
1: I guess so.
3: A lot of times when it's just us, you know.
7: You know what we should do this year? Send BB Shea to ask that question.
9: I'm new. I've got one for you. I've been told that I have to service every member of the morning show.
7: Oh, my God.
1: I know. Unbelievable. Another woman in Florida, arrested now. Excuse me. Yes, she's been arrested. Her name is Judith Barnes. And she's 76, and she was involved in what people think is a scam. She was communicating with actor Liam Neeson, who said, I'll take you away from your boring life.
7: Oh, my God.
1: I'll take you. You know Liam Neeson, of course.
10: If you were looking for a ransom, I can tell you I don't have money. But what I do have are a very particular set of skills. Skills I've acquired over a very long career. Skills that make me a nightmare for people like you. If you let my daughter go now, that'll be the end of it. I will not look for you. I will not pursue you. But if you don't, I will look for you. I will find you. And I will kill you.
1: God, the best. Maybe the best 30 seconds ever.
7: It's
1: so good.
7: Oh, God, stunning.
1: For this woman, who's 76, in Florida, he was doing that line for her. He was like, I will take you.
7: Whatever. Oh, yeah.
1: He was doing all that. So she's sending him money. You know, she's sending this Liam Neeson money.
7: Oh, man.
1: God, the worst. You know, these scams obviously happen all the time. So a family member tried to intervene, went to her and said, this is not real. She's and the woman holds up the phone and said, of course, it's, look at this. Look at who I'm corresponding with. That the family member says, I'm taking your phone so you can't give this fake Liam Neeson any more money. And the 76-year-old beat her over the head with the phone and has been arrested for assault on her daughter because she hit her over the head with the phone. Yeah. She got an assault and battery charge.
7: And what if it is Liam Neeson?
1: Wouldn't that be incredible?
7: I've always waited for it to actually be the celebrity.
1: To be the person?
7: Yeah.
1: What a great deal for Ace. It's like, maybe Liam Neeson should say, I'm going to mess with some old women and just like, yeah, like, really? Yeah. Just do it. Like, I am Liam Neeson.
7: She doesn't believe you're real. Hit her over the head. Hit her over the head with the phone.
1: Let me ask you this. Is that a crime? If you're Liam Neeson, for real, and you're talking to a 76-year-old, and you say, hey, send me $1,000, and she does it. I don't think you've committed a crime.
8: That's good.
1: It's not a scam.
7: What a racket, too, because no one would believe it actually be you.
1: In the later year. They go to the real Liam Neeson. Like, you won't believe how this... That is me.
7: I'm stuck in Budapest. Can you send me $5,000 to leave Budapest?
1: That's a great scam. And you say, I mean, it's not even a scam.
7: Yeah.
1: You are in Budapest.
7: What? Yeah. I have a question, because I saw a story about a poor couple that got scammed out of their life savings.
1: Obviously the worst. I mean, you know, just terrible.
7: $800,000.
1: Oh, no. God.
7: Do you? What is the point, though? Wouldn't you at some point kick in and think, you know, I've given them
1: everything.
7: $50,000. Like, I've given, and nothing's happened and nothing's changed.
1: Yeah.
7: I mean, to me, I hate it for them. You could tell they're destroyed.
1: Of course.
7: But $800,000, I'm like, wouldn't common sense kick in somewhere along the way?
3: It doesn't. Man, I knew somebody who wasn't even an older person, who probably in her 40s or something, like completely just cashed in her entire retirement account thinking she was investing in Bitcoin or whatever, lost everything. And she wasn't, you know, she's not 90. Yeah.
1: Well, remember, it happens to the best of us. We get scammed.
7: Yeah. Mm. Well, even you talk those scammers down.
1: From 7,000 to
7: 4,000. 4,000. Still.
1: If you miss this, it's happened 4 years. By the way, I got pine straw put in last week.
7: Go to this guy's house. Tell him you want some bread and put down pine straw.
1: He's stupid. He's going to put down some pine straw.
7: Yeah.
1: So, oh, that's another thing that Rashonda told me. That you...
7: I've been told not to let you talk to anyone. That you're easily scammed. And
1: yes. She said, BB Shea said, you're stupid. What? Yeah. I'd never. She goes, yeah, your reputation precedes you. BB Shea says you're stupid.
7: Hey, it says right here on the chart.
3: On the checklist.
1: Here on the checklist. Yeah. The stupid one's coming. Check. He's not getting paid for this one. Check. So. The guys come to put down pine straw, and they did a beautiful job. I had them out and everything. And one of them jokes and says, yeah, I got Jaquan Tavius on the way, man. They scammed me out of thousands of dollars. Mm. Let me tell you what I'm thinking about doing now. You know our water feature.
7: I do. And BB Shea knows it.
1: You've seen it.
8: I have.
7: Rachel will see it. She'll be invited this year to the Super Bowl party.
1: Yes. Yes. You'll be back there for the water feature. The pine straw guys only did the front yard. And around the water feature in the back, it's like a little flower bed, you know. And I said to my wife, I think I'm going to go out there with my son, who's home, and I'm going to pull every weed out of that area, and I'm going to go buy 50 bags of mulch at Lowe's and put it down myself.
3: Ooh, that's not okay. Good.
1: That was her reaction. Like, ooh, I don't know. I was like, I mean, can't you just? Because my guy did some mulch in some smaller flower beds out front.
7: Mulch looks great.
1: I love the mulch. I think it's better than pine straw myself.
7: It does. Both. I mean,
1: my wife likes pine straw better.
7: Both have their good and bad.
1: Yeah. I'm thinking about going. Now, this is. I know for some people, you're like, well, then do it, you dumb lummox. What do you? But I have never done anything manual at all.
7: Well, now what you probably could do. This will help ensure that you will do it.
1: Do it properly.
7: And just get it done is don't get bags, have them come and dump like they do the pile in the driveway. And then you got to take it with a wheelbarrow.
3: That's hard work, but then you have no choice but to do it. Yeah,
1: then it has to be done.
3: It has to be done. It's hard, though.
7: My dad used to do that.
1: Have him dump a bunch of mulch.
7: Yeah, and then I'd be like the one going back and forth, dragging the wheelbarrow, filling it up, and then he'd take it out and lay it. So you can make your son do the walking part.
1: The dragging part.
7: Yeah.
1: God, though, then, man. But I do want to do that. I feel like I can do that myself.
8: No.
1: No?
8: Pay for it.
1: Pay for it, have it done.
8: Pay for it.
1: But I could save so much money.
8: Who cares? Honestly, who cares? Yeah. Pay for it.
1: But I was telling Red Rachel, I'm walking my dog a lot more lately. I'm in the heat. Mm-hmm. And I feel so good when I'm done. I'm like, wow, getting outside
7: helps.
1: I've been outside more lately than I have in a long, long time, even in the heat. Mm-hmm. Mm-hmm. And I think something about my attitude is changing. You know, I'm more positive, and I think it's the spending time outside.
3: And I think when I do something like that, I always feel so accomplished when it's over. But when you're doing it, it's miserable. Like you do the wheelbarrow thing, that's a lot of work. But when you're done and you look at it, you're like, oh, it looks so good.
1: And I did it. Mm-hmm. You know, I'm the one that didn't just pay somebody to do it, but went out there and actually did it.
7: What's your son going to say?
1: Oh, I already mentioned it to him. You should have seen him.
9: Bro. Going back to school, dude.
1: Yeah, bro.
9: I didn't come home for this.
1: He just started laughing. He started.
3: I thought you were telling a joke.
7: Your son.
1: Yeah, he just started laughing.
7: Yeah. Your son has a great laugh, by the way.
1: Well, I wish we could post this. My wife won't let us.
7: No.
1: I told you we got those bicycles that we've had for almost 20 years that have never been ridden. I mean, I've probably put 5 miles on this bike ever, right in the parking lot of the place where we bought it.
7: Of course.
1: And now we're going to the beach in a month, and my wife says, let's take the bikes and ride the bikes. And we're going to do it. And I pumped up the tires, and they worked, okay? Surprisingly.
7: Yeah.
1: At least on mine. My wife has, I'm going to have to get a new tire for hers.
7: You take off the baby seat. Seriously.
1: Yeah, my daughter
7: was. The last time there was a car seat required.
1: She was one, and now she's almost 18.
7: Yeah.
1: But anyway, I rode it around the neighborhood, my bike, just to test it out. And my son took video of, unbeknownst to me, of me riding the bike down the driveway and down the street, and sent it to Biggie.
7: That's the best part, is him snickering.
1: He's laughing.
7: Yeah. He's what, you coming down the driveway, he's like, oh. It's the best. I can't believe I'm getting this on camera laugh I've ever heard.
1: And my wife said, now you can't post that online because she doesn't want any clue about where we live.
7: Yeah, and I think your mailbox and address are in it, so we can't.
3: There has to be a way we can use AI to cover up the background.
7: There's too much. But
1: she doesn't want anything.
7: No.
1: I said to her, yeah, but everybody does that now. You know, everybody puts it out there. And she's like, I don't care. I would feel uneasy if this.
7: I get that, but the laugh is. I wonder if we can just get the.
1: We can get the laugh. I'll send it to y'all. But I apparently he was so amazed that I was riding a bicycle at my age.
7: And he was
1: my demeanor
7: hilarious.
1: My physicality on the bicycle. You should see it. And I just kind of zoom past him, and his laugh is like. Oh. We're going back out there now. We're going biking again for the first time.
7: Hey, those bikes have held up. I said that too. I said that bike has held up well.
1: It's a great bike. I mean, I spent so much money on that bike.
7: Yeah.
1: And it really, I'm going to start riding it around the neighborhood and on the trails.
3: Always stay on the trails or the parks.
1: I'm going to be the guy that's like, on your right.
7: Oh, God.
1: I'm going to be that guy all of a sudden and go zooming by everybody.
3: Better than saying nothing at all.
1: No kidding.
7: Yeah. And the good news is when you hit the rock, you won't remember it. Like anyone who's had a bike crash will just wake up on the dirt trail going, what happened?
11: Two guys named Chris.
1: Is this a beige flag in a relationship? Beige flags are not quite red flags, but your boyfriend or your girlfriend does something, you're just like, it's not quite right. I read such a weird one. Woman says she's been dating her boyfriend for a little bit less than a year, like 9 months. He refuses to watch the last episode of any show because he doesn't want it to end. They're getting ready to start up The Bear.
7: Yeah.
1: Yeah. He won't watch. He says, I'll watch all the way to the next to last, but I don't ever want to finish the show. She says he loves The Office, Friends, and Seinfeld. Hasn't seen the finale of any of them.
3: He is not alone.
1: You've heard of this.
3: My best friend in the whole wide world put me onto this show called New Girl, which I love. She put me onto it. I've watched all the episodes, and I watched the finale, and I thought it had the greatest finale. I thought it was just the perfect ending, and I said, oh, my God.
1: Yeah.
3: You know, what about that last episode? She was like, oh, I've never seen it.
1: What?
3: And I said, what? And she said, yeah, because if I watch it, it'll be over. And I said, you can just start it over.
1: Yeah. No, but once I do find disappointment when I'm done. You know, I just watched that show, The Americans, and I told my wife, why don't we watch this like once a week instead of binging 4 episodes at a time so it'll last longer? And she goes, no, I can't. We got to get to the next one. So we did. I mean, we watched like everybody else. You watched all six seasons in like 3 months, less, 2 months. And when it was over, it was like, oh, it was so good, but so disappointing that it's done, you know? So she never watches the finale.
3: No, I mean, I had to force her to, because I was like, I can't reference this with you, because it was a perfect ending. There was there's a character in the show that was throughout like almost every season, he kept trying to pull a prank, and he would either go too big or too small, and he pulled a perfect prank in the last episode, and I was like, but you don't know the prank.
1: Yeah. She wouldn't do it. She wouldn't watch the
3: ending. She finally did. And then she said she felt sad. And I was like, well, that's too bad. You put me onto the show.
1: When it's done, you're sad. So this guy.
3: It's strange.
1: It is strange. Would you have a problem dating someone who would not watch the final episode of any show? The very final. This is the finale of any show.
3: I mean, if
1: that's quirky.
3: As long as they didn't have a problem with me watching it, you do you.
1: Yeah.
3: I would think it was weird, and I would put it in a journal somewhere just in case I need it later, you know?
1: That's one of the strangest things I've ever heard. Isn't that weird?
8: Yeah, I wouldn't call that a beige flag either. I wouldn't even consider that a thing. Like,
1: no.
8: That's just a quirk.
1: How about the other one? The other one I read. Beige flag. My boyfriend sleeps with one sock on and one sock off.
8: All right. Now we got a problem.
3: Yeah, that you might want to run away.
8: That's creeping up into red flag territory.
3: I think that we need to make up a new flag for that.
1: Really? That's a
3: sociopath flag?
1: He says his right foot gets cold, his left one doesn't.
8: Yeah, that sounds like a problem.
3: You need to go to the doctor flag.
1: Yeah. I think he's got diabetes.
8: That's like sleeping with jeans on.
1: Yeah. Oh, that's terrible.
8: That's terrible. That's a red flag.
1: Oh, my God. You ever done that?
8: Oh, yeah, once, and I'll never do it again.
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11: Two guys named Chris.
1: I was over picking up Chinese food for my wife right beside the crumble cooker.
7: Okay.
1: And I said, you know what I'm going to do?
7: I'm going to make them fatter. Just so I stay skinnier.
1: Well, I walked into the place. Okay, not a soul in there but me. And there's, you know, 4 young people behind the counter.
7: They probably thought you were divorced. They saw you walk from the Chinese place over to the cookie place. Yeah, he probably doesn't have the kids tonight. To go Chinese, wash it down with some crumble cookies. I bet next he drives right over to the ABC store.
1: Right there, too.
7: Yeah. It's the divorced dad triangle.
11: Two guys named Chris. Mornings and nights. Rock 92.
1: Just had the story a moment ago about the woman in Kentucky who tattooed her toddler. Kid is 22 months old. She was tattooing herself. He came along, stuck out his arm. She's like, all right. Put a Tweety Bird on his forearm.
7: Yeah, come on.
1: So what?
7: Hey, little buddy.
1: She's arrested, child endangerment, et cetera. The question is it against the law technically if it's your own child? At what age can you give permission to give your child a tattoo? I don't know the answer to that. We can ask our attorney, Lisa Lanier. She joins us tomorrow. Meanwhile, Marianne is talking about not tattooing.
23: At the same time, you know, there's people that will pierce the ears of their little babies, and it's like, it's both kind of like body mutilation. I was just curious how you felt about that or what you think about that.
1: I don't like that. I don't like the piercing of the ear. Although, well, almost everybody does it.
3: Well, but also, I mean, if a baby gets their ears pierced, you can take them out.
1: Yeah.
3: And for most people, they'll close up eventually. I mean, mine never do. I didn't get mine pierced until I was a little older, though.
1: Mm-hmm.
3: But it's with a tattoo, it's a much bigger process to get that removed if you need to someday.
1: Well, the tattoo is basically there. I mean, it's almost impossible to remove.
7: Yeah, that toddler better still love Tweety Bird as an adult. Which, I'm going to be honest,
1: that's right.
7: I think...
1: It's falling out of favor.
7: I think they will. If their mother's tattooing them like that, I don't think they're going to be raised the best.
1: You think Tweety Bird
7: and
1: will
7: if Tweety Bird's the first tattoo mom went to.
3: But what happens to the tattoo when the child gets bigger? I mean, that surface area is going to expand. It's going to be... they're going to have to get it filled in.
24: It turns into Big Bird.
7: Oh, yeah.
1: It enlarges. It would, because that baby is going to get a lot bigger. That's true. It'll be all stretched. It'll be some gargantuan.
7: What's wrong with your arm?
1: That's Tweety Bird. It's like mutant Tweety Bird.
7: Yeah.
1: It's like a killer Tweety Bird. Our daughter, we would not allow her to get her ears pierced until she was, I think it was 13.
7: Yeah.
1: And she was angry. I mean, she wanted to get
7: them. Oh, she did want them.
1: By age like 8 or 9, she wanted it. And we said no until she was 13. But many get their kids' ears pierced, their daughters, at 6 months, a year, yeah, whatever it is, you know. And I've never loved that. I've never loved the look of a little baby with ears pierced.
3: Because they don't even care. That's you trying to. Yeah. I think some people might do it if a lot of times babies lose their hair at a certain point, and they want to they want to make sure people know it's a girl.
1: Yeah, maybe. And now you are doing it if you're doing it before. I mean, they'll feel pain, but they'll never remember it. You know. So
7: yeah,
1: once you're 13, you do remember the feeling of the pain.
7: Sure.
1: So how old were you when you got them pierced?
3: I was probably about 7.
1: Yeah. They allowed it then.
3: Yeah. And I mean, all my friends had their ears pierced, and I was just so jealous that they all had earrings and I didn't. And I think that was fair. I was at a reasonable age where my parents were like, you know, she does understand feeling left out.
1: Yeah. Well, that my daughter, same. By around 8, a lot of the friends had the ears pierced. We took a hard line on that. Because my yeah, wife, she wasn't allowed to get her ears pierced until she was 13. So we did the same thing.
7: Yeah, I can see that.
1: So you know, she made the rule. And I'm glad, you know, and mm-hmm, now, of course, she has them pierced.
3: And when you're older, you're more capable to take care of it because mm-hmm, you have to clean them. You have to keep them clean or they'll get infected. So I think I think 13 probably is a good age where you're responsible enough to have a routine.
1: Worked out well for us. Mm-hmm. Legal case from England. This is like the HOA, similar to our HOA here in the United States. A woman has a gorilla tattooed on her yard and has been fined time and again to remove it. She said it used to be in my yard all the time. Then she put it in the garage for a while. It's a gorilla ornament that stands out there. And she says it's beloved by all the neighbors, but one person complained.
7: It's always that one.
1: And so the homeowner, Adele Test, has been asked to remove her gorilla. She says, this gorilla is like a pet for me. It's my best friend. I want the Caesar is his name, and he's been standing out there for 2 years now. Local officials have said, you got to move it or we're going to fine you £20,000 in this case, $20,000 American.
7: Yeah.
1: So she's been asked to remove it, and she's at the end of the rope now with all her legal struggles.
7: There's always one person
1: mm-hmm,
7: that ruins it in a community.
1: Yes.
7: Or an HOA.
1: Yes. I'm always on the side of the HOA.
7: Yeah.
3: I was on her side until you included, she said it was her best friend. It tells me there's something wrong here, yep, and there's part of this story we're not getting.
1: She says Caesar is her best friend. She had kept it on another property or in a garage until 2 years ago. Then she put it back on her lawn where they'd never had any problem with it before. And now somebody mm-hmm, complained saying this gorilla is causing our property values to go down.
7: Yeah.
1: It's not that large either. It's a few feet. It's not like life-size gorilla.
7: Would you be the one who reported her, Chris Kelly? Because this doesn't seem like something you'd care for.
1: I don't like. I would whisper it to an HOA member at a mm-hmm, party or something.
7: She's got the gorilla again.
1: So, did you see that gorilla, by the way? That's kind of an eyesore, isn't it? I wouldn't make a formal complaint.
7: No, you'd be the one, though, that tips someone off.
1: Yeah.
7: You'd be like the HOA tip-off person. Like when you're just walking the neighborhood, you'd be like, they have a basketball goal out.
1: Yeah. Ironically, I have a gorilla goal. I have a goal-rilla. Yeah. I do, yeah, at the end of the driveway. We haven't played on it in a while, but the goal-rilla still stands.
7: We had a story about HOAs the other day, and it reminded me how crazy my family, and when they lived in Florida, their HOA was, that someone crawled through some swamp area in my sister's backyard to get a picture of the grill that my brother-in-law put in that he didn't get approved.
1: Oh, wrong grill.
7: Yeah, well, he apparently, to even put a grill in, you had to get approval. And somebody waded through the swamp in their backyard to get a grainy picture of
1: it. Was the grill attached?
7: Yes, and that was the thing.
1: Yeah, that's the problem.
7: They were like, oh, you have to get permission to attach this and do it. So he had to basically get the grill redone.
1: Mm-hmm.
7: But I was like, what crazy person waded through a swamp that is known to have gators, mm-hmm, snakes, to get a grainy cell phone photo of their grill? That's a level of crazy I couldn't imagine.
1: What's the price on something like that? I bet it cost him a lot of money to have it redone.
7: He did. Well, he had to have people come in.
1: Yeah.
7: Because it had to be like a certain, you know, far away from the home.
1: Mm-hmm.
7: Oh, he spent thousands getting it redone, but he was not giving up the grill.
1: He would not be denied.
7: No, he was like, because they were like, you can just get rid of the grill. And he's like, no, I'm fighting. Now, he got to the point where he was like spending money because he was pissed off.
1: Is the grill that's built, I see that a lot on my $1 million house hunter home. And, you know, they'll have those backyard kitchens and pizza. Yeah. I feel like I would never use that. Because I don't even use the grill now that I have.
7: Yeah, it's funny. I he loved it when he was there,
1: mm-hmm.
7: but I bet if he would say I didn't use it as much as I thought. I mean, they had a little fridge out there.
1: Yeah.
7: They had like a little stove top where, you know, because the whole deal was, oh, we're going to cook the entire
1: right.
7: meal out here. I bet they didn't use it as much.
1: Yeah.
7: But he also was at war, so he was like, I'm spending every dime I can.
1: It's like my my stretch artist, Grayson. He's got that, what do they call it? It's the flat top grill.
7: Yes. Oh, yeah. Those are giant. Yeah.
1: They're huge. Blackstone.
7: Yeah.
1: When I see one, I want it.
7: Same.
1: But I don't think I would cook enough on it.
7: 1,000%. I see it, and I'm like, God, I'm going to get one of the... I'm going to hibachi every night.
1: Yes.
7: I never would.
1: He says you have to season it, too. You know, it has mm-hmm. to be just right.
7: I've never been good at that kind of stuff.
1: But he does say the breakfasts are very good on them. You do them... You know, you do it on the... Yeah, you do the bacon.
7: Oh, yeah, you see. Yeah.
1: I'm doing Martha Stewart bacon. Martha Stewart cooks her bacon in the oven, and she puts a little brown sugar on it and a little cayenne pepper.
7: Mm.
1: I was reading in Martha Stewart Monthly.
8: Yeah.
7: Sad.
3: I didn't know that was a thing.
7: Gay. Who said that? That's Kent. Who said gay? That was wrong.
1: You line it with a little parchment paper, your cookie pan, and you stretch out the bacon on it. You put a little brown sugar and a little cayenne, and you bake it at 375 for 15 minutes, and you've got great candied bacon.
3: I would never do the sugar, but I have baked bacon before.
1: Apparently, Martha says it's so much better because you're not getting popped with bacon grease while you stand there.
3: I have to agree. That's the I'm terrified of making bacon.
1: Exactly.
8: Bacon is better than frying bacon.
1: Yes.
8: 100%. It's easier. It's cleaner. It tastes better.
3: I think it gets crispier, too.
8: Yes.
1: The idea for our fantasy football league this year is that the loser, the worst finisher in the league...
7: has to cook bacon on the stovetop.
1: While naked. Naked.
7: I love it.
1: For the whole rest of the league. They come over and go into another room, and you, nude, go into your kitchen and cook bacon for everybody.
7: Every 2 minutes. Yeah!
1: Yeah.
3: No, that's they would come out and take pictures, you know. You can't do that.
1: They could take pictures while you're nude cooking bacon on the grill.
3: Too much trust involved.
1: With the pops and the sizzle. That'll get you. I do Martha Stewart bacon now, but
7: listen to you. Brown sugar and cayenne.
1: Brown sugar and cayenne.
7: Oh, how tasty.
1: Apparently, it's the pet. I mean, Martha swears by it. I haven't done it yet. I was reading Martha Stewart Monthly.
7: Yeah, she can say things like that. If I did that, the world would riot. I bet you do eat bacon like that, fatty.
1: From Martha Stewart to another culinary expert, Prison Jim. You're talking about a bacon recommendation. Go ahead.
2: Good morning, P1.
1: Thanks.
2: Hey, if you take the... bacon and twist it up when you bake it, it's amazingly crisp all the way around.
1: Fantastic. This is a great recommendation. So you twist it up before you bake it?
2: Correct. You twist it up, you put it on the pan, and then you put it in the oven.
1: Okay.
2: To bake it.
1: And then it stays crispy. And then you put the brown, you do the brown sugar on it, so it's candied bacon.
2: Yeah, you can do that too.
1: Thank you very much. Prison Jim and Martha Stewart are talking about how to make bacon. I didn't know we'd be getting into this, but that fantasy football idea, I'm voting against, though, because I never want, like you say, a surreptitious picture of me nude while cooking bacon. I just can't have it.
3: Yeah, they would totally rush you, take the pictures.
1: I can't have it out.
7: You have several nudes on your phone of you, which is weird, especially because you're not a young woman.
1: I do.
3: Have you sent them to your wife?
1: Just for myself.
3: No? Okay, just because you want to see them.
1: Yeah. I like to see how far, if I've grown over the years, you know, how my abs and things like that. Unfortunately.
7: Yeah, it's the discovery phase on your phone by the detectives is going to be. Yeah, Chief, he's sicker than we thought.
1: Yeah, I know. Look what we've got on here for God's
7: sake. Has he got a bunch of nudes of other people? No, sir, mostly nudes of himself.
1: All of himself. How many did he send? None.
7: None.
1: He sent them none to anybody.
7: He's just staring at himself.
1: There's a Navy sailor. This is another for Lisa Lanier. It's like old hat now every week. In Norfolk, Virginia, who says he discovered a dead rat inside a can of Monster Energy drink after finishing the drink. He said that when he got to the bottom of it, his name is John Witt, he looked at it, saw something inside, cut the can open. It was from the local 7-Eleven, a dead rat. And they told him at the hospital, Luckily, Monster has so many chemicals inside it, you should be able to fight this off.
7: Absolutely. That was my first thought.
3: I think Monster should start advertising and saying it's so delicious, even the rats can't stop drinking it.
1: And he drank the whole thing. That would be my thing. There's a dead rat in the side of this can. He drank the whole thing. How good is Monster? Yeah. That's your advertising campaign.
7: Yeah, I'm not giving him a dime.
3: We can't keep the rats out, but we can use it.
1: Yeah. Now, he said, I vomited.
7: Course.
1: So what? You know, the
7: it was neon green.
1: The person in the oh, by the way, we had those cookies the other day with the red, white, and blue. Late, did you get that?
8: Same. Yes.
1: We were celebrating America in my toilet, I can tell you that.
3: You guys ate too many of them.
7: It was alarming at first till you remembered.
1: Yeah. You're like, my God, what's wrong with
7: God? What is that?
1: It's unbelievable the way it stays together. It's like red, white, and blue all through your all through your toilet. Happy birthday, America.
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1: There's a woman, she's 90, her name is Ann Estelin. She's broken a Guinness World Record by holding a dead hang position, 2 minutes and 52 seconds, which is the longest anybody's ever done it at that age.
8: I was sitting here wondering how long I could dead hang for.
4: 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One.
8: Done.
1: You're going to need a bigger bar.
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1: We have the good, the bad, the ugly here. Good stories, bad stories, ugly stories in the news. A Ring doorbell camera has caught a stranger knocking on Tyrese Smith's door in McDonough, Georgia. The guy had found a wallet.
12: Hey, how you doing? Does a man named Tyrese live here? He dropped his wallet at the Walmart. I was just returning it.
1: That guy is Cameron Johnson. He found the wallet at the Walmart, then had to do quite a bit of checking to figure out exactly where to go. He got the address. He went to the doorbell camera and said, does Tyrese work here? Or excuse me, live here? He handed him the wallet and then left. Did not say his name. So Tyrese said, I thought I'd never get this wallet back.
13: Did you think you would ever get it back?
14: No, I didn't think I'd see any of it again.
1: $50 inside of it, along with all his credit cards, mm-hmm. license and all that. So the guy who dropped it off there, Cameron Johnson, just left. You know, he didn't say anything. So Tyrese went on his social media and said, does anybody know this guy? And he put a picture of him from the Ring doorbell camera.
7: Oh, I bet the Karens lit up the page at first.
8: We called the cops on him, too.
15: Ah! I saw him in my yard. I'll call the police next time I see him for you.
1: He was arrested.
8: Yeah.
1: Wrongly. Wrongly accused.
7: Yeah, because nobody ever puts the Ring doorbell camera someone up for any good reason.
1: I know, it's just a still shot of him holding a wallet.
8: Yeah.
15: This person was on my porch.
1: Holding his wallet. Well, they found him, and it turns out he was just doing a good deed. And yeah, when I found it, I knew.
16: After I checked out, I was walking towards the exit. I saw the wallet, and I picked it up.
1: He said there was no doubt he'd drive it back over to him. Of course, he took the time out of his day. Is that just what you do? Or do you turn it in at the Walmart?
7: I would turn it in probably at the Walmart.
1: But you do see the address, so you can go.
7: Yeah, that's true. And I will say, if you deliver it yourself, you know it's getting
1: back to the road.
7: Back in... everything in it.
1: Yes.
7: You know, not to say anything about the employees of Walmart, but, you know, you turn it in, you never know what's going to happen to it.
1: There is a great, I just rewatched Mad Men, and there's a great little storyline about a guy who's on Mad Men quite a bit, and he finds a wallet left in the back of a cab. And he says to the cab driver, I've got this wallet. And the cab driver said, well, just give it to me and we'll contact the guy. He goes, no, I'll just do it myself. So he goes into his office and he looks through the wallet and it has the picture of this good looking woman in the wallet. Okay. So he calls the guy and gets it back to him, but he takes the picture just because it's a good looking woman. And it says on the back of it like XOXO, you know. And so he puts it in his own wallet. Well, then he dies. And his wife finds the picture in his wallet and goes like, who is this? Who is that? And nobody knows because it's just a guy's girlfriend or wife. That's all of it. How about that?
7: Love Jim? It.
1: That's I guess today it would be on your phone. And you know, there's probably a million pictures like, you know, whose penis is this?
7: Oh, God.
1: whose dick pic is this?
7: That's why I tell everyone you should have a friend who has your passcode.
1: Yes.
7: A trusted friend that will quietly take your phone and get rid of anything bad.
1: I was really fascinated by that because then, like, the wife finds the picture in his wallet. Now, he never even met the woman. He just took the picture from the guy's wallet that he found And later the wife's like, he's cheating on me. I mean, after he died.
7: That's what automatically you'd think.
1: And of course. She could never find him because of that day. It was set in the 60s, so you could never
7: And even him. If he lived and she found it, you'd never explain that away.
1: Oh, God, I know.
7: I found a wallet. I mean, it sounds like a lie. I found a wallet, a cab, that he took the picture.
2: Yeah. She was hot. I kept it, okay?
1: Yeah, she was hot. She did a little baby doll pose, you know, a little Marilyn Monroe thing that she was doing there. That's good. That's a little titillating storyline that they had. Bad story. This man says he will not stop riding roller coasters. He's at Six Flags Over Georgia on their newest roller coaster and was struck in the face by a stray shoe that flew off another rider at high speed. And, of course, it was caught on camera. We have the audio.
3: Oh, my God. I got it. I caught the shoe. I got hit in the face and caught a shoe. Whose shoe do I have?
1: He held it up when the ride was over. He hit him in the face, went down, caught it, and he held it up.
7: I love it.
1: God, that's brutal. Did it? She must have had it in the ride. It can't come off her foot.
7: I believe it did.
1: It can come off her foot?
7: If you've seen the video, I mean, it flies back at him. To me, it seemed like it was coming off a foot.
1: What kind of shoe?
2: So it wasn't a flip sandal? No. They make you take those off.
1: Do they really?
2: Yeah. If you're going to get on a ride and you're wearing sandals, they make you take them off.
1: We can't go barefoot.
2: A lot of rides, if you were to go on one of those swing rides where they take you up, you leave your feet, your shoes on the ground.
1: I've seen that. But in a roller coaster.
2: I don't think that they let you with sandals that don't have a strap holding them to your foot. I don't think they let you ride with those. Like flip-flops, I don't think they allow that.
1: The toe thong could fly off. But you said this is a regular shoe.
7: It's a regular tennis shoe.
1: And it flew off.
7: Appears to be maybe a Nike.
1: Well, she can't have that on very tight if it comes back and hits him in the face. And then he found the girl or woman who it belonged to.
7: I would be so excited if I was her because imagine having to do the rest of the theme park that day.
1: That's right.
7: One shoe down. You'd have to go buy sandals at the store. Shop.
1: You'd have to. And I'm hard to fit.
7: Or Crocs.
1: Oh, my God.
7: You got to buy Crocs.
1: You got to go buy Crocs. That'd be the first time I'd ever buy Crocs. Or do you just walk with one shoe on, one shoe off? If you hate Crocs that much... One on, one off. Anyway, he was and he said it was the most fun. And he was not hurt from being hit. Those projectiles, man! You ever have anything fly off at you? There used to be a ride at Carowinds. It was that pirate ship ride.
7: Oh yes, things would drop,
1: and the change and stuff out of people's pockets would drop into your face. They got rid of that ride. It was a ship that would go all the way over. Eventually, it would just swing back and forth, but you'd hang there. It was a great ride.
7: Yes,
1: scary ride, the Frenzoid. Scary ride, and if you were down in the right position, literally, change would drop into your face. I think that's where most people lost most stuff. Ugly story: Arizona police stopped a truck after it was seen scattering toilet paper from an unsecured porta potty on the interstate in Arizona, creating litter and a safety hazard for other drivers. Officials said.

0: a con. You
1: he,
0: all knew him.
1: He was performing. Yes.
0: He was performing and saw it. And he was like, guys.
1: Yes. Be better.
0: Mm-hmm. Be better.
1: And I said, but a lot of those people, they get there right as the gates open and race to get to the front.
0: Yeah.
1: And then stay there.
2: But
1: and they have to.
2: The
1: his song is called Stick Season, the big one.
0: So you said, though, that like at New Year's Eve, that's an issue.
3: They wear diapers. And the same at like Olivia Rodrigo shows, people have been wearing diapers.
0: That's right. They wear diapers because they get there, and that's exactly what happens that people start doing it. This is Noah Kahn. And
1: at Lollapalooza, again, it's an all-day event with several artists, so I bet you race up to the front, but you're there for 14, 16 hours.
0: So here's what's happened. And there's video of this. At Lollapalooza in Chicago. And I believe it took place or is taking place now. It's going on. Somebody brought a big, clear, Ziploc-type bag, peed in it, and just passed it down the row so everybody could piss. So they're holding a huge bag of urine.
4: People are absolutely disgusting.
1: That is the worst thing I've ever... I'd rather just watch someone pee on the ground.
0: I think so, too.
3: Why didn't somebody just drop it? Why did they have to carry it?
0: Well, you pass everybody, you kept it intact.
1: They think they're doing the right thing. Yeah, and then you just keep peeing.
0: And like you get everybody took...
3: Oh, so multiple people were peeing it.
0: Yeah, and they were, so you pass it next to the next person. He'd pee. Next person gets to pee.
4: That's my problem, is that it, like one or two crazy people doing it is one thing. But the fact that everybody was on board with this is a problem.
0: Well, I think it, when one person saw it happening, they were like, oh, pass it down here. I need to pee too. And then everybody got into it, like you just said. So the first several rows of people, and by the end, the bag is like three quarters full of pee.
3: Ugh.
0: And they're holding it, you know. And then what do you do with it? Can you seal it up?
1: Well, that's what I mean.
0: God.
4: Just take it home with you.
0: How disgusting. But that's what we've become. We just can't
1: pee on the ground.
0: But you can't miss a song and you can't go anywhere. But peeing on the ground, you can't whip it out and pee on the ground, can you?
3: I'd rather do that than pee in a bag.
0: What about defecation? I mean, that's what happened to Noah.
3: You're
0: going
3: to have to go somewhere for that.
1: Okay.
4: What if somebody had ruined it and just decided to do that in there?
1: Oh, I can't believe I'm saying this, but I'm looking at it.
0: Mm-hmm.
1: It looks like it's at least in a box, too.
0: Okay, yeah.
1: And then they crowd surfed it to get it to other people who may need to use it. We've really hit a low point.
0: As people, come on, we've got to be better. Are they going to start doing away with this kind of seating where at least your seat is saved for you if you go to the
1: bathroom? It's not seating. I mean, these festivals, they're just standing.
0: They're standing there. I guess there's nothing you can do about it.
1: Yeah, but I mean, I'm looking at these, these young people pass around a pee bag in a box.
0: Yeah. Well, remember Noah Kahn, he stopped the show and said, people, be better. You've got to be better. God, that is ugly, isn't it?
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0: When you look
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0: This idea I just had may change our industry. I just told BB Shay, Red Rachel, and Biggie, just hit me. Sometimes I just get ideas out of the blue. Bam. We do something here called sticky situations. Occasionally, you know, somebody will email or there'll be something I'll read about. And it's like, would you? Like the other day, we had one where if you saw a woman you thought was down in her luck stealing a toy from Walmart, and she had like three kids around her, she stuffed the toy into her purse or something. Would you tell on her? Or would you go up to her and say, hey, it's wrong to steal. You're setting up bad. Or would just mind your own business.
12: Yeah.
0: So I think most people would just you know, walk away. That's when I made the unfortunate mistake of saying, I believe that there are Walmarts in this country that are not stolen from on a daily basis. To which everyone has said, you're out of your mind. You're so naive. It's amazing.
12: The amount of emails I got from people who work in loss prevention. You're like, I've been doing this 30 years, and it's every day at every store.
0: Every single day at every single store. Well, that's a sticky situation. So I said, we ought to have that sponsored and say, hey, sticky situations brought to you by Gorilla Glue. Because that's a, you know, sticky, mm-hmm. something sticky. Or Big Honey. We can go to Big Honey and say, you know, whatever. Busy Bee, you're sponsoring sticky situations.
12: Mike's Hot Honey.
0: Mike's Hot Honey.
12: There you go.
0: Brings you sticky situations. Here's the issue. None of those big old companies are going to sponsor that. You know, they're not. Gorilla Glue's not going to say, huh? What? This little station that could is doing a sticky situation. We're not going to sponsor that. So here's what I think we ought to do. This is what changes our industry, radio. We do sticky situations brought to you by Gorilla Glue. We do it for a month, and then we send them a bill for the advertising, just invoice them. We never talk to them up front.
12: Yeah.
0: We just send them to New York to Big Glue.
12: Let me tell you.
13: The glue building.
0: The glue building in New York City.
12: 50-50 it gets paid.
13: I was going to say, this might just be crazy enough.
12: Yeah.
0: What do we lose? You know, we just say, hey, Gorilla Glue.
12: You hear these stories.
0: Yes. They'll pay it for years.
13: And they won't know who did it. They'll be like pointing fingers and like, well, we did agree to it apparently. Like, no idiot would send us an invoice if we didn't agree to it.
0: This idiot will. You know, because they're, Gorilla Glue is probably owned by ConHugeCo.
12: Yeah.
0: And we just say, of their subsidiary, Gorilla Glue, owned by ConHugeCo, has just paid us for advertising for it.
12: There's a story of a guy in Las Vegas, Nevada, who worked at a hospital there.
0: Mm-hmm.
12: I think he just worked in, like, janitorial services.
0: Right.
12: Well, he had an idea that he noticed things just got paid.
0: Mm-hmm.
12: So one day he just made up an invoice for a piece of equipment that didn't exist, sent it, set up a fake company.
0: He gets paid.
12: And they paid him $60,000.
0: $60,000.
12: And he proceeded to do this for, I believe, the next 9 years.
13: Genius.
0: They didn't catch it for 9 years.
12: Yeah, he would just bill them. I think he ended up with over $800,000 to $1 million.
0: Yeah.
12: $800,000 to $1 million. And eventually somebody was like, hey, what is this company? What are we doing? And he did it that way. So there is I would say there's a 50-50 chance it gets paid.
0: So 10 years from now, the guy in the corner office over at Big Glue is going to go, what is this sticky situation? who are we? What's this radio station we're paying?
12: You hear these giant companies where they're just used to paying that.
0: Yeah, of course.
12: Right. So if it shows up and looks official, they might pay it.
0: Get Elmer's on the line. You know, that's what we're going to do. Elmer's Glue. But we're not going to talk to him first. We're just going to say,
12: just bill him.
0: Elmer, you owe us for this. Sticky situation. I bet we win.
14: That's a respectable hustle right there.
0: That's a great hustle.
13: Yeah. I mean, what's the harm? You know?
12: Well,
13: let's go for it.
0: Now, is it no, it's not stealing because we're giving them the advertising. Mm-hmm. We're billing them the proper amount. They just don't know
13: And they don't have to pay it. You know, that's their choice.
12: Well, the guy in Vegas went to prison.
0: Oh, man. Oh, he did?
12: Yeah.
13: Yeah, but he didn't provide them a service.
14: Yeah, we can send him an air check.
0: Yes, we'll provide
14: them
0: the
14: proof that we
0: actually did do. Mm-hmm. He didn't. There was a fake item, you know.
12: But what are you going to say when they say who bought this? You're just going to be like, Louie.
0: Why you just say?
12: I just hope there's whoever is Steve.
0: No,
13: they're not here anymore. I mean,
0: yeah. I mean, we're wrong. We're wrong for doing it. But at least there's a product. We can send them the recordings, as BB Shea said.
13: Or maybe their glue sales will just go through
0: skyrocketing,
13: the roof, and they'll be like, "Oh, this is amazing! Yep. Thank you so much."
0: The CEO is going to be like, "Why are we selling so much all
12: of this?" Oh, that'd be great too. He says, "I don't know who signed us up for sticky situation, but great move." And then they're all clamoring to claim it.
13: I did it.
0: Oh, I'm the guy. It was Mike down in payroll. Give him a promotion. He just came up with sticky situations. We're doing this.
13: Okay.
0: We're going after Elmer. We're going after Gorilla. All your big glues.
12: Yes.
0: Duct. We're going after tape. We're going after all of
12: it. I knew it would happen. I'm so happy to see you finally embracing white-collar crime.
0: Scotch. I want scotch tape on the line. Yeah. I want every one of them for sticky situations.
12: Remember, I said you'd end up in jail for a white-collar reason, and this is it.
0: Here it is.
13: I like this.
0: I do, too.
13: I mean, I've never seen you so excited, not since you gave up Diet Coke.
0: I know. I'm the whitest of the white-collar.
12: Oh, yeah. You're not meant for jail, prison, any of it.
0: You should see me at the beach in a month when I come back to Diet Coke. Once I taste that, once I crack the top on the next one, whoo. Yeah.
12: It's like watching a virgin lose his virginity.
0: Over and over again.
13: I mean, this morning,
0: over and over
12: he'll come in with, you'll notice immediately.
0: Oh, yeah.
12: He'll be in such a great mood. You won't. He'll be like, "What? Something's different about you."
13: Yeah, it's not this morning. Okay, it's a Thursday. It's you know, we're into the week. I'm tired. I hopped out of bed this morning because I knew they were in the fridge.
0: Diet Coke, man. That's it. Just calls your name.
12: What are you drinking over there? A Waterloo? Doesn't even sound exciting.
0: I know. I know why it was Napoleon died there. Yep, I got a cherry lime Waterloo.
12: Ooh.
0: Best substitute I can find, but not even close, of course.
12: It's like methadone.
0: I've been drinking this can since 3:45 a.m.
12: I've watched you.
13: It doesn't go down as fast.
12: It's the saddest sips I've ever seen, too. Like, you're closing your eyes, like, please let it.
14: Whenever he drinks it, too.
12: Yeah, it's not the same.
0: It's not Diet Coke. It's just not Diet Coke. It's not. I'm sorry. It can't be. How can it be? It's good for you. There's a next week on Lisa Lanier's docket, we'll ask her this. Does this count as a legal will? I don't know the show, Buffy the Vampire Slayer. Did y'all watch? Do you know the show?
12: No, but Chris Dem loved,
0: Buffy. He loved it. Yeah. There's a guy on it named Nicholas Brendon, and he died. I believe it's suicide. He left a note with 11 words on it. And the note says, "My will, period. Sarah gets nothing. Kel gets everything. He can figure it out." And then he signed it. The message, it leaves his estate to his twin brother, Kelton Schultz, with specifically stating his ex-girlfriend, Sarah Marker, gets nothing. The brother says this is legal and binding. He signed it. The girlfriend says, "No, you've got to go to a lawyer. You know, that doesn't count." So Kelton, the brother who's mentioned in the will, is asking a judge to recognize the handwritten note as Brendan's legal will and testament, and there's a hearing set for next month. I don't know the answer to that.
12: I don't think that's going to play.
0: No, even though he signed it?
13: I think you have to have a lawyer present.
12: And it has to be, because, I mean, how do we know? Mm-hmm. How do we know that he signed it?
13: His brother could have written it.
12: Yeah.
0: You don't think, like, if let's say you're in a perilous situation. You don't know. You're 30 years old. You've never done a will, of course. And a gunman comes into your building. So you scribble down, "I want my girlfriend so-and-so to have this. I want my best friend to have this." And then you sign it and you leave it and then you're killed.
12: Yeah.
0: Does that count? I don't know the answer.
12: I feel like I don't know.
13: They'll also, if it is legal, like if he wrote it and it was legal, they would probably do all kinds of tests to like compare his other handwriting. Because he could have just asked for his brother's signature and then scribbled that out. So they were going to make sure that handwriting matches.
12: And look, this happens a lot, especially with people who might be wealthier.
0: Mm-hmm.
12: Magically, a note shows up that negates everything in the actual will.
0: Well, there is no will in this case. This is all he left. He left this is his suicide note. And so I think it's a suicide note. Anyway, it's a note. And he specifically cut out the ex-girlfriend. And she's saying, "Wait a minute now. I need a little something here."
13: But she was the ex-girlfriend. Who gives something to their ex-girlfriend?
0: The brother says, "Come on, I have to be." And I'm wrong. I'm sorry. I'm reading more on it now. Died from heart disease, so it was not a suicide. Family said he passed away peacefully, but that's the only note that he had. He wants his twin brother to have everything.
12: Yeah.
0: So the twin brother and the rest of the family is like, "I don't know."
12: The only will that won't be fought over is mine.
0: Oh, no, nobody wants that.
13: Nobody wants that.
12: I'll be like, "Who's inheriting the debt? I'm not opening it."
0: I don't want it.
13: Who's Biggie?
12: I found a handwritten note.
0: He signed it. Who cares? Throw it away.
12: Throw it. Toss it. No one wants it.
0: Get rid of it. You know, the other, I remember I told you, Biggie, that I'd read that book. It's financial advice. It's called Die With Nothing. And Biggie said, "Done."
12: I could have wrote that book. Yeah.
13: Anytime now.
0: Done.
15: What's a Two Guys Named Chris show P1 listener? Well, P1 stands for Priority One Listener, and that's you. Why? Because you're a fan of the Two Guys Named Chris show. Bet you're really cool and good looking too. Most P1s are.
0: I guess this retail roundup has a lot to do with the airlines. There was a plane, it's not retail related, but a United flight had a scare on its way into San Diego, coming from San Francisco. They had a drone strike it at about 3,000 feet as it was preparing to land. Of course, that should never happen, I would imagine. They got to get it out of the way. There's actual audio of the pilot saying to air traffic control, "Yeah, I think we hit a drone."
16: 1980, Roger, straight ahead to spot one, and when their contact ramp.
17: It was spot one and then contact ramp, and we hit drone at around probably at around 3,000 feet, about... Red drone heading west.
16: Do you have like an approximate size or how many engines or a style or anything like that?
17: It was so small, I couldn't tell. It was red. It was shiny. I could tell with it.
16: That's fine, thank you.
0: A red, shiny drone hit that plane at 3,000 feet. They're taking that seriously, as you can imagine, because that's a major safety risk. I remember when drones first started. Yeah, here I am, ho-hum, whatever.
13: These will be gone soon.
0: I was like, what's the big deal? Who cares? And now, of course, they're so, like, they get in the way. They can be used as weapons. They're now delivering pizzas and prescriptions and stuff like that.
13: That's what I want to know. Whose drone is this?
0: Well, they've got to. Don't you have to register your drone?
14: Or you do.
0: I thought. Mm-hmm. Even if they're small?
14: I mean, I think to an extent, like if depending on how big it is, possibly you have to register it.
0: Yeah,
14: to fly.
13: Probably also depends on the. I would think the range too, because if I can only go over to my neighbor's house with it, I mean,
0: That's an air. I mean, that's an airport. So you, I mean, they were coming into San Diego. Clearly, the guy's in the wrong for having his drone out there. And I wonder how is that a big air traffic control mistake to not see it, or is it so small that you wouldn't see it?
13: That's what I'm saying. I mean, I thought that a lot of with air traffic control, aren't they relying on like the plane's technology too? If the drone isn't reciprocating any information, maybe they just don't know it's there.
0: Perhaps, I guess that's probably the case. My guess is they didn't know it was there. Is that something you would like to have as a toy, a drone?
13: I don't know. I've been trying to think of like what the best purpose for it would be for entertainment, and I don't know what I would do with it.
0: Well, great photography, I guess. You know, or video. Like you could take it up and
13: I don't know.
0: It's pretty amazing. Of course, BB Shea and I are sports fans, and when you see shots like over a golf course or flying into a football stadium, sometimes I'll think, "Oh, that's a drone, and that's cool."
13: I just thought of what I could use my drone for. If there's drama going on in the neighborhood, I can use my drone to figure out what the drama is instead of going outside and like pretending to sweep the driveway.
0: Then you'll know.
13: Mm-hmm.
0: I do know that some women have been upset because they've been sunbathing on their back patio and had drones come over and hover a little bit and that kind of stuff.
13: Yeah.
0: You know, in years past. Airplane Shane will give us the answer. Airplane Shane, what about this drone at the airport in San Diego? Your thoughts?
18: Well, first off, the drones are regulated by weight as to how big they can be and if they have to be registered or not.
0: Mm-hmm.
18: So a larger drone, you'd have to register with the FAA and the FCC. And then second, the maximum allowable altitude for any drone that's like we would fly is 700 feet.
0: Okay.
18: So the guy was way out of bounds.
0: Yeah, wow. 3,000 feet, yeah. Will they be able, do you think, if it's small, will they be able to ever find out whose drone it was?
18: They'll from 3,000 feet, there'll be nothing left of the drone. By the time the impact hits it, it makes it to the ground, there'll be nothing left.
0: Yeah. Sure. And how bad of a catastrophe could it have been? Could it have been, like, sucked up into the engine and caused a major problem?
18: Absolutely, yeah. If it were to go into the inlet of the engine, it could cage the engine out or hit a windshield, all kinds of bad damage. Yeah, it's very dangerous.
0: Yeah, that's why they're investigating this. Thank you, Airplane Shane. That answered a lot of our questions. Knows his stuff, obviously. Couldn't call him Airplane Shane unless he knew
14: exactly.
0: His stuff. And we know this. The other airlines news, I'm sure you've heard, Spirit Airlines has shut down after 34 years. Fuel costs is basically what they're saying.
14: I don't like this, man. We need to keep Spirit around.
0: I flew Spirit one time to Orlando for Disney. And had a fine experience.
14: Yeah.
0: It was a good experience and a low price.
14: You know, I find most airlines, I don't know why people complain about them. Most airline experiences are okay.
0: Mm-hmm.
14: You know, it just depends on the price of the ticket or what you get when you buy a ticket. But, you know, Spirit for a cheap price, it's not a bad experience. They still hold, like, the safety to the same exact standards as an American or a Southwest.
0: Yeah. I mean, it's cheaper, so I guess you lose some perks, but... When I flew it, if you had told me I was on United, I would have said, okay, who knows? I was surprised it had been around 34 years.
14: That was kind of surprising, too.
0: I thought it was pretty new, Spirit Airlines. They are saying, Red Rachel caught this, you get on air once in a while. Now, I've never really seen this. Somebody get angry on an airplane, you know? This is a Spirit airline, for instance, a passenger on Spirit who just before the plane took off said, excuse me, sir, I need to exit the plane. Well, something like that.
19: Get me the f*** off this planes. You want to be
0: bitching
19: to me? You will see me
0: confess.
19: You will.
0: Excuse me. If it is an issue, I need to exit the plane.
13: I think she wanted to get off the plane.
0: Do you know my take on this? If I saw that on a plane, I'd want off the plane too because I would just assume the plane was going to crash.
14: Yes.
0: When someone makes a scene like that, I always think it's got bad juju on it.
13: Yeah. Something's wrong with the left phalange, you know?
0: Something's wrong, yes. And I want off this plane. I loved her spirit.
19: Get me off this.
0: They're saying now that people like that will now be on Southwest or United or American or Delta. And then you've got, you know, Spirit absorbed those people for the rest of us. And now they're going to be
13: in the general public.
0: In Gen Pop. Mm-hmm. Yeah. That's exactly right. I was a little sad to see it also because it felt like that was a necessary thing. I was sort of glad, though, that the government didn't swoop in and buy it.
13: Because that would have ruined it. Yeah.
0: No point in doing that.
13: And
0: anymore.
13: I think BB Shea recently called it the Waffle House in the sky.
14: Waffle House with wings.
13: With wings. Yeah. Okay.
14: I feel safe on a Spirit plane. Mm-hmm. I really do.
13: If something happens, like if somebody were to cause a scene like
14: try
13: that,
14: to do something malicious.
13: I feel like the other passengers would be way willing to throw hands.
14: 100%.
0: More so than on United.
14: American, or anything like that.
0: You're right. Spirit. Tough. They're gritty.
14: Yes, they are. Mm-hmm. Yes.
0: Made it longer than they thought they would, apparently. But I wish they were still in business. Ask.com, formerly Ask Jeeves, has gone out of business. Shuttered for the last time. I used to ask Jeeves all sorts of questions. He'd come out and y'all know Ask Jeeves.
14: Oh yeah. Love to ask Jeeves.
13: I'm not old enough to remember that.
14: You don't know Jeeves.
13: No,
14: Jeeves.
13: I know it is ask.com and I thought ask.com went away years ago. I didn't know it still existed.
0: Oh, you didn't even I thought it was my homepage.
13: yeah.
0: Am I the only one? Yeah, I guess Google, you know, we used to when the internet first became a thing. What was the one that was still there? It's not Bing. What's the one that's
14: like Yahoo?
0: Yahoo. We'd go to Yahoo and ask it a question or whatever, or ask Jeeves. And Jeeves would come out and be like, hey, let me give you an answer, you know, and there was a dog. At one point, a dog would. Yeah, when we used to, I'd start typing a letter, and a dog would appear on the screen. Hey, are you typing a letter? Let me give you some hints on how to do the punctuation and everything. Well, now, of course, all that's gone, and you can use AI for any of that. You know, I think Ask.com was saying it was fighting against Google, a losing battle, and then when ChatGPT came along.
13: Yeah, you got nothing.
0: But the very first time, there was a guy that worked here named Neil. Remember him?
14: Yes.
0: Prickly, but great. Mm-hmm. And I was on Yahoo, and he said, do me a favor, type into your browser, to which I said, what's a browser? And he said, type in Google. And I did it, and the logo came up for Google, and it was so much fun. He said, make it your homepage. And it's been that ever since.
13: Life-changing.
0: It was life-changing. I mean, I don't know why Google was so much better than Yahoo, but it was. I mean, they're almost the same.
13: Well, you know, I've had people try to tell me to use different search engines that don't track your searches and all that. There's like DuckDuckGo. My only problem is the results you get are not as good. And I'm sorry.
0: You don't think?
13: I love privacy, but the results you get are not the same, and they're not what you're looking for.
0: You ought to get Jeeves back in here. Jeeves would never share
13: your
0: information.
13: Yeah, get Jeeves back in here, whoever that is.
0: Oh, he'd walk onto the screen.
14: Yeah. Yes.
0: He was like a little butler, he'd say, and had a monocle and be like, let me look that up for you. I guess we didn't need all that, you know. You're right. I tried DuckDuckGo. It was my Newsmax Fox News phase. And I was like, you know, and you're right. It didn't have the same flair, I guess. I guess since I've got an iPhone, it's Safari I use.
13: Yeah, I like Safari. I think it gives you good results.
0: I do too. Down goes, that's retail. Down goes Spirit Airlines. Down goes ask.com.
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1: Is it?
3: It is.
2: Yeah, I just read something about that. For some reason, LinkedIn is becoming the new hookup meet spot.
1: Really?
3: Yeah.
2: Yeah, like, I love your profile. You know, you're hot and clearly...
3: You seem like such a professional.
2: Yeah, you're a great business person.
1: Oh, really? And now, is that over the line? She found it very creepy.
4: No, that's just like social media, I think.
2: Yeah.
1: LinkedIn. But LinkedIn is a professional thing.
4: Yeah, but I mean, it's just like, to me, it's just like reaching out on Facebook.
2: Well, now,
4: you put your information out there.
1: Well, she said she got an email, and it would have bothered her less had he just messaged her through LinkedIn. Okay. You know what I'm saying?
2: Yeah, like he got her email address.
1: But email's a little different, like a phone.
4: I agree.
1: You know, if you're calling somebody or texting somebody. He said he didn't want to upset the apple cart, but would love the pleasure of making my acquaintance, which she found off-putting.
4: Yeah, you can't say stuff like that.
1: Yeah, so that's it. That's my line. I would love
4: you call them m'lady too.
1: I do all the time, of course.
4: Hello, m'lady.
3: Hello, m'lady. You know what? I didn't even think about that. Sometimes it's not what they did; it's how they said it.
1: Mm-hmm. That's right.
3: Because if they're cool about it, you might be like, "Oh, that's so charming," but because of the way he said that, I'd call the police.
1: Like when I called the girl and said, you didn't win the makeup, you got a bigger prize. Right here on the
3: other end of the line. See, that's an example of what not to do. But I did like the Wheel of Fortune
2: thing. I'm glad that's so Chris Kelly, though.
1: Thank you. The Wheel of Fortune.
3: I like that.
2: You think so highly of yourself that you're like, you've really won because you're meeting me.
3: He was young, okay?
2: That's called narcissism.
1: Oh, finally.
3: You know what it means.
4: Yeah, he's got it.
1: Yeah. It just hit me.
3: So
2: I'm
3: going to
2: give you the pleasure.
3: So narcissism is being really, really cool.
1: Well, and then when I called her, I said, I hope you don't feel like I'm a necrophiliac.
4: What? So did I win the makeup?
1: No, you won a bigger prize. You won me. She says she was also, this is Mandy. Says she felt like it might be a scam when he reached out through
3: yes,
1: LinkedIn.
3: Yes, there are a lot of bots on LinkedIn. That's why I don't use it anymore, because it was like you'd get all these people with 500 plus connections, but you know, it's like you're not real.
2: It's amazing to me now how the scam texts come in. You know, they'll just be like, hey, what you doing?
1: You know what happens to me a lot? Am I the only one getting it? Things show up in my calendar. I mean, all of a sudden I'll get a notification saying, the such and such meeting with somebody I never heard of is in your account. Accept, and of course I decline. I think if I accept,
2: I've never had that before.
1: Yeah, nobody else has.
3: I've heard there are a lot more spam emails coming through because they used to all get filtered out, and now I'm getting a decent amount that used to never come through before.
1: Yes.
3: Never one like that, but like other kinds of invitations. Yes.
2: One finally got me here.
1: Oh, really?
2: From inside our, it looked like it was from inside our company.
1: Mm-hmm. Yeah.
2: And it was like an invitation. And I was like, well, I don't know the name, but this is our company email.
1: That's right.
2: And I opened it. And about 2 minutes later, I opened it and it came up with some advertisement for like a birthday supply place. And I was like, oh, no.
1: Yeah.
2: And 2 minutes later, I got another email from our engineer saying, don't open that.
3: Whatever you do.
2: And if you have, change your password. So I had to go change all my passwords.
3: It looked so legit too, and it was a person that worked with this company. We just didn't know who this person was.
1: So annoying. And since I don't ever know anybody who works here,
2: that's what I think.
1: Could get me anytime. You know,
3: exactly. Is that why you never respond to my emails?
1: Who are you?
2: Who is it? I don't even know.
1: Yeah, I get emails. I'm like, I never.
2: Or when people use their real names, you're like, who?
1: Who's that? Yeah. Who's exactly? Who's Yuritsa? Yeah.
2: Huh? Who's Barrett?
1: I've never met her. Yeah, who's Barrett? I never met that guy. Well, who's this loon in my email? Also, Justin says on the Johnny Depp, what's his best movie? How about Edward Scissorhands? I always found it a little overrated.
2: No. I saw it once and never cared for it.
1: Saw it in the theater. That's how old I am. Saw it in the theater. A lot of people loved it.
2: It's okay.
1: It's okay. I don't love a Tim Burton. He's the director.
2: Mm. I find Tim Burton to be... overrated for his movies. I mean, people love him, and I'm like, I don't get it.
1: You're a movie man, BB Shay. Do you like him?
4: No, I'm not a big fan.
1: I
4: think my favorite of his was the Willy Wonka remake, but even that was just okay.
1: Mm-hmm.
4: You know, I never got into it. It's too gothic and too dark for me.
1: Well, I was going to say, he does have a certain style, but I don't love the style. I saw Edward Scissorhands. I was 18 years old. So if I saw, and that's the only time I've seen it. If I saw it again, I might like it more.
2: What's the best Tim Burton movie? For me, it's like Batman Returns.
1: Me too.
2: But I think a lot of people probably say like Beetlejuice.
1: How about, did he do... Oh, I don't like Beetlejuice. Did he do the Nightmare Before Christmas?
4: He did. That's probably his most famous popular movie.
1: Yeah, I've heard that's good, but I've not seen that. The heroes here today, we have a young hero, an old hero, and a foreign hero. The foreign hero is in Mexico. Police are searching for a mystery man. Locals have nicknamed the Mexican Batman. Speaking of superheroes, superhero movie. Well, Tim Burton did Batman. They call this guy the Mexican Batman. Over the past 4 weeks, five suspected motorcycle thieves in Mexico City have been found duct taped to light poles with the stolen motorcycles parked nearby. And in many cases, the word thief in Spanish, which is ladrona, is stenciled across their forehead. Put on their forehead.
3: Respect.
1: Badass.
3: I love that. I hope he wears a Batman costume when he does it.
1: Good.
2: But,
1: I'm Batman. Don't you think? It's like, I'm Batman.
2: That is very Batman.
3: That must be terrifying. You just stole something and Batman comes to duct tape you to a pole.
1: That's right. Duct tape to a pole. By the way, Biggie just saw the movie Obsession. Duct tape does play an underrated role in the movie.
2: One of the best scenes, too.
3: That's when you know maybe something's a little...
1: Yeah, yeah. If you see some duct tape like that, it's like, oh.
4: Oh, okay. Well, this is new. Thanks. I'm going to head on out.
1: Well, if you see it, you know. Oh, you know. Woo! Police are reminding everyone you are not to take matters of the law into your own hands. And even though they're thieves, those that are tied up and duct taped to a pole are considered victims regardless of accusation. So if they catch the Mexican Batman, he's going to be in trouble.
3: I hope they never find him.
2: Just like the real Batman.
1: They should thank him. They should go out
3: and
1: thank
3: him. He's fighting crime out there.
1: Yeah, he's the guy. I mean, you're not solving these crimes. He will. Officers believe it may be more than one person because not everyone has the word ladrona in Sharpie across their forehead. But a few have.
3: Maybe I don't know. That's a pretty specific MO. It's got to be the same person.
1: I love it. Absolutely love it. Good for him. And a younger hero here today. A stranger driving home from work became a hero. He saw a house fire and heard children screaming inside the house. He wanted to be, like Batman, unidentified. He went to the house, banged on the door. No one came for a moment, so he slipped inside and saved girls from the house fire. Here's the hero.
0: She was telling me that her siblings were still inside. So whenever she told me that, I was trying to get in through the front, and I kept on hearing screamings and crying. And I put that bandana around me. The first thing I told myself was, Lord, help me. I need you right now. Thank God that I went inside. The little girls were already on the floor. I grabbed one, and I took them outside to the back. Went back for the other one. I put her over my shoulders, and that's whenever the back house started booming and banging. And I mean, I wouldn't say a hero. I'll just say a guy doing the right thing.
1: I'd say a hero. He went into a burning building.
2: But he wanted to remain a stranger?
1: Yes, he did.
2: Warrants. I mean, without any time we have these stories, and people are like, oh, I need to stay anonymous.
1: Yep.
2: It's warrants.
1: Yeah, you think
3: but,
1: so?
3: I mean, you know, it's almost like if he did that, could they maybe overlook something that maybe a little minor crime.
2: The warrant. I mean, I just anytime to me somebody says I want to remain anonymous for like a hero act like this, or if you've ever been in a wreck and somebody's like, we're good, boss.
1: Well, no doubt about that.
2: Yeah. They either don't have insurance or they're wanted, or
1: if you passed a house that was on fire and you heard kids screaming from inside. He took a bandana and put it around his fist and busted through a glass door to go in there. He had cuts and scrapes. And then he went in and rescued a couple of children. Would you do that? Could you do it?
4: If the fire department wasn't already there.
1: They were not. They were not there. Because, you know, houses go up in a matter of a minute.
4: I would have a big moral conundrum to not go do it. I would,
1: you have to try.
4: Have to try.
1: Yeah. But having no training in firefighting, of course. You could wind up all of you.
4: Oh, well, yeah.
1: I mean, you know that going in. You know, plus you're unfamiliar with the house. You've never been in it.
3: That to me is the most dangerous part, because at least if you're in a house fire in your house, you know, you can get down low and you can crawl your way out.
1: Yeah, if it's your house, you know how to get around. But you go to a house you've never been in before, just going home from work.
2: You can't just stay outside.
1: I know you cannot. Not while kids are in there.
2: Maybe even if you're just running around outside trying to find a window to break to,
3: like, where they're screaming from. Catch somebody that can jump from the window. I mean, you can do something.
1: But if you hear kids inside and you know It only takes a minute.
2: Oh, yeah.
1: I think you do exactly what he did, but man, that is hard to do. You couldn't live with yourself if you didn't try.
4: I think you didn't try, at least.
3: It also depends. I mean, is it like the smoke's coming out, but it's not completely engulfed in flames? Or is it, because if it's already engulfed in flames, you're not going to be able to get to them.
1: Well, he said it was just starting, but by the time he got them out, you heard.
2: That's how quick it goes. It
1: went up in fire. Yeah, it was that fast. But the fire official said they're alive because you went in. Otherwise, they would not be alive. And, so he got. They were left home alone.
2: What's your name? I gotta go.
1: Yeah,
4: and I love that too. I love that he, you know, didn't have anything to say about it.
1: He did
4: or didn't want to be interviewed.
1: Yeah. Biggie's theory is he's got outstanding
4: warrants. He's probably right. He's probably right.
1: Yeah. But for whatever reason, he did not.
2: Hang on, friend. Nope. Gotta go. Nope.
1: There's another hero. Now an older hero here. Well, you tell me if he's a hero. He retired. His name is Mr. Gill. He retired from the oil and gas industry 32 years ago. Worked at Sam's as a greeter for 12 years after that. They let him go because they eliminated the position. Are there no more greeters at Walmart than Sam's?
3: I still see a Walmart greeter here and there.
2: Well, Sam's,
1: they don't have
2: ID checker, the Sam's card checker, but not somebody
1: not an older guy saying hey. That's Walmart used to employ. I guess they still do, just saying hey and going a cart, you know, the greeter. Yeah. That was always the joke. You know, that's where old people were there to do that. So he did that for 12 years. They eliminated the position. And he said he went home finally to retire in his 70s, got bored within 2 months, and now, for the rest of the time, the last 15 to 20 years, he's worked at a Wilmington, North Carolina Chick-fil-A. And he wipes down the tables and that kind of thing. Mr. Gill, his duties?
5: To make sure that the tables are clean, the floor is clean. These are the trays that I have to try to keep going. But the main thing is I take care of people out here.
1: He's beloved. As you can imagine.
2: Oh, God, yeah, I'm sure.
1: At age 92 in that Wilmington.
2: Not great. You're in a rush.
1: He said, well, there's actually.
2: Hey, Gil, can I get those trays?
1: No. He actually went over to, he gives sometimes ice cream to the kids and stuff. And he says, as he goes up, he's like, stop me if I'm moving too fast for you.
2: I like it.
1: He's 92. And the reporter said, how's it feel?
6: Do you feel 92?
5: I don't know what 92 is supposed to be, but I feel great.
1: Biggie, you feel 92. How's it feel?
2: Yeah. We sound about the same.
1: Joint pain.
2: Yeah.
1: Am I moving too fast for you?
2: I say that a lot with my cane.
1: Oh, yes. Absolutely. You know, by the way, his boss says he works 5 days a week. It's not just like a once in a month, Monday through Friday, but he's there for 8 hours.
2: It sounds like this is the type of man, which I know a man like this, who has to work.
1: Has to. Yeah. Otherwise...
2: Yeah, the man sitting across from me, Chris Kelly, all you do each day is say, how many years can I do this? How long till retirement? But but you won't. You won't be able to. Not well.
1: Yesterday, it was almost 5 more minutes. Let me say that.
3: I got this close.
1: This close yesterday. Mouthed off to the wrong guy, and he looked at me like, you are an inch from being out of here. That's what it looked like to me.
2: Yeah.
1: I don't know if it was real or not, but it got a little tense. Okay.
2: Both of you staring at each other like, do it. Just do it.
3: All these people are around.
1: Just do it. This is Mr. Gill's boss.
5: He had to take a couple days off. I think he had a bad cold. People were so concerned. It was crazy. You know, where's Mr. Gill? Is he okay?
1: You have so much in common with this guy, Biggie. So many times you'll take a couple of days off and people are like, where's Biggie?
2: He's fine. He's fluidy. He's full of fluid. Give him a day or two to leak it out.
1: Where's Biggie? That's all I ever hear. It's like, hey, man, you know how it is. I told you last week. Katie came in. I said, Biggie's not here today. Why? He's fat. What are you going
3: to
1: do? He's
3: but
1: fat.
3: That's, I mean, with like some people, I guess they get to a certain age or a certain like level of their health. Mm-hmm. Like I worked at a country club and we had like a 90-year-old member and he came in for brunch every Sunday. And any Sunday he didn't come in, I was like, do we need to go check on him?
1: Where is he? Right. I guess at 92. Mm-hmm. And the boss was like, yeah, he has a cold. So he's out for 3 days. But he's right back.
2: Yeah.
1: I mean, and at 92, if you get a cold, it's pneumonia, it's whatever.
2: Yeah.
1: I never want to go to the hospital in my 80s or 90s. You know why? You don't check out. You don't check out.
2: Sometimes you do.
1: Sometimes.
2: Mm-hmm.
1: You know, that's what Rodney Dangerfield said, the great comedian. He joked when he went into the hospital, hey, I might not check out. He didn't.
3: He didn't. He never came out. A good point.
2: No, sometimes you hope you don't check out because of the bill, but
1: there's Biggie for you.
3: You don't have to worry about it
1: so
3: anymore.
1: There's so much in common with this guy. That's exactly right.
2: How much is this going to be? Just leave me.
1: Leave me here.
3: You truly are an old soul.
1: You are.
2: I have the bills to prove it.
1: Every possible way. And he says, when are you quitting?
5: And I get a lot of people that are coming in just going to the doctor or just been to the doctor and got bad news and so forth. And And I'm able to be an encourager. The Lord gave me that. Yeah, I don't plan to go anywhere else.
6: Never.
2: I like this guy.
1: I do, too. He's really great. And everybody, you can imagine how everybody
2: loves
1: him.
2: Of course, yeah.
1: Of course. And I do, too. I thought he was really, really cool.
2: I do think there's just some people who, like him, they can't retire. Work has been so much a part of their life.
1: Well, he said in there, if you love your job, it's not work.
2: 100%, which is why it's so hard to deal with you each day.
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0: Lowest paying job in America, shampooer. Of what?
1: Of hair.
0: Hair, rugs, dogs.
2: What? Could be anything.
0: I think it's
2: just human hair.
0: I thought dog, but they don't employ shampooers, do they?
2: Maybe at some exclusive salons, your whole job is just to shampoo.
0: Is that possible?
2: Not cut, just go see the shampooer.
0: What do you spend on your haircut?
1: Well, for a long time I spent nothing because I traded with somebody a house set for, but my last haircut, unfortunately, was about $50.
0: God.
1: That was just for a dry cut, too.
0: Just dry, just
2: straight. Oh, wow. Yeah.
0: That's the whole thing. My wife, she goes for a cut, you know, once every 2 or 3 months, and it's $100 and some.
1: I have to because I did a cheap haircut one time, and I cried for days.
0: Mm-hmm.
1: It was terrible. And also, guys spend less, but they get their hair cut way more often.
0: Well, I guess I like to go at least 7 weeks. I tell my stylist, and you take a look at this. This is good work.
2: Mm-hmm.
1: Mm-hmm.
0: All right. I mean, yeah. this is really good.
3: Yeah, but you're paying for a lot more than a cut, too.
0: We don't say things like that, do we? We don't.
2: Not
0: say,
2: out loud.
3: No. It's not what I heard.
1: What do you pay your shampooer?
0: Well, that's the thing. There is no shampooer. The woman that cuts my hair occasionally will shampoo it. She's like, let's do your shampoo today. I was like, all right. But usually not. Now, I think this is outrageous, but it's just what it is, $30.
2: Yeah.
0: And then tip. But I always think, I mean, it takes her 15 minutes to cut my hair or less. We sit and chit-chat. I like her a lot.
2: Yeah.
0: She cuts my hair, and then I pay her $37. And I just think, golly, is it worth that? I mean, I guess.
2: Yeah.
0: But listen, I used to go to Nita's Boutique down in Asheboro.
3: You don't even know about Nita.
0: 15 years ago?
3: Oh, yeah, Nita.
0: Had a little trailer off the highway.
2: Mm-hmm.
0: Oh, Nita's Boutique.
1: Okay.
0: You have to charge for a haircut?
2: Spelled incorrectly.
0: Okay. Well, boutiques are pretty tough.
2: Yeah. Ended with a K.
0: That's a pretty.
1: $4?
0: Mm-hmm. Yes. $4.
2: $5 with tip.
0: That's a 20% tip.
2: Yeah.
0: That's a 25. That's a 25% mm-hmm. tip.
2: And she'd say, honey, I know you're not made of money. Are you sure?
0: And I just give her five. I just give her a five, just a Lincoln on the way out the door. And I thought I was getting the steal of the century.
2: Mm-hmm.
0: I really was. Nita was great, too. And we talk about Taylor and all this kind of stuff. It was back when Kanye West interrupted Taylor Swift.
2: Mm-hmm.
0: And boy, they were mad about that down at Nita's. Let me tell you.
2: Yeah.
1: Good times.
0: They were like, don't you mess with Taylor. I was like, you sell him, Nita.
2: Yeah.
0: And Snowdene. I was like, you're right, Snowdene. Don't you tell him.
2: Mm-hmm.
0: Tell him how it is.
2: It was the place to go until the tornado.
0: Okay.
1: Oh, no.
0: It's unfortunate.
2: Took it right up.
0: It's unfortunate. We heard that
2: sign guy. And everything.
0: You heard the guy surviving the tornado earlier. Let's re-air that because that's one of my favorite parts of this program. He's in Illinois. He survived the tornado.
4: Bro, there's a tornado outside right now. Am I good? Jesus. Oh my gosh. What in the world just happened? I mean, I feel all right. I got scraped up. That was insane. The whole house that I'm living in is tore up. Oh, my car's tore up. Oh, I need to get back in.
0: That's right.
2: I think Jesus is up there going, just missed.
0: Just barely. There was a guy about 10 years ago, got nearly. He was, a tornado came so close to him, it ripped the cheeseburger right from his hands.
5: And I was scared. I was finna eat a hamburger. It took it. And I don't even know where it's at.
1: It took your hamburger out of your hand.
5: Fries and drink. I don't know where it's at.
0: Let's go. That's my two pick, my two favorite tornado victims of all time.
2: Let's get them on the Weather Channel.
0: I saw the funnel.
5: And I was scared. I was finna eat a hamburger. It took it. And I don't even know where it's at.
1: It took your hamburger out of your hand.
5: Fries and drink. I don't know where it's at.
0: My drink or nothing. Shampooer. I guess that would be human hair. Not because dog shampooer makes pretty good money, I would think.
2: Oh, dog groomers. Yeah.
1: They charge a lot more.
0: Mm-hmm. They sure do. Fast food line cooks. Second lowest
2: hourly.
0: Paid. Yes. Amusement park attendants.
1: Ooh.
2: That's good to know.
1: No wonder they don't care.
0: They do not.
3: I just push the button.
1: Is it locked in or?
2: Yeah,
0: I don't know, man. Send them. Send them. I don't know. Does that mean like an amusement park, like a Disney or Carowinds, or does that mean like the amusement park that travels around?
2: I would assume maybe I would assume probably even in Carowinds, or Six Flags.
0: Mm-hmm.
2: I don't know about Disney. I think you're higher up.
0: That's higher. Yeah.
2: Universal and Disney. I'm putting on the upper echelon.
0: I agree. I think that's a.
2: But I think just bad. I mean, yeah. Carowinds just hired seasonal employees, so you got to stock them, and they probably tell them, you know, once all the people are locked in, as long as you're green,
0: mm-hmm.
2: you hit the go button.
0: You think that would be a good job to have? I mean, it's hot.

0: towels and stuff. Yeah. And it's so it's pretty hard work.
1: Yeah, they thought they were going to be, mm-hmm. you know, junior lifeguards, but they were picking up trash, working behind the counters.
2: And it's also
1: collecting tickets.
2: Anybody they were going to meet, they were going to be like, you know, 8-year-old boys, not 16-year-old yeah. girls.
1: Way different.
0: Dishwashers, lowest paid employees in America. Dishwashers.
1: Yeah.
0: Although I used to work as a busboy, Pat and Mick's Seafood. And when I paid under the table, I was 13, didn't even pay taxes on it. No, they just slipped me $40 on the way out the door after on Saturday night. And when I moved up to dishwasher, I got a little bump in pay. They slipped me $45.
1: I'll tell you, if you've ever worked in food service, you know how good it is when you have a good dishwasher.
2: Oh, yeah. Yeah? Life-changing.
0: Yeah. Big deal.
1: Yeah, because at least at the pizza place, it was always like a side work job.
0: Mm-hmm.
1: But I'll never forget, we had one guy who he was just... He did it so fast.
0: Really?
1: Oh, yeah. And he was he laid everything out right to dry.
0: Yeah.
1: I would tell him, I'd be like, it is a pleasure to come in the next morning and know that you were here.
0: Because he did the dishes
1: everything
0: that well.
1: Just right. He'd lay everything out perfectly.
2: Because mm-hmm. that's the most annoying thing when you pick up a dish and it's just like, there's just water everywhere because they didn't let them dry.
0: Oh,
2: just stacked them back on top of each other.
0: Oh, that's the worst.
1: Yeah.
2: But we had a dishwasher at the steakhouse where I worked. And I was like, if you quit, I'm not just going to quit. I'm going to kill myself.
0: Really?
2: Like, he was the best dishwasher ever. He was, I mean, he could get out of there as soon as, like, the last line cooks were done. He was done.
0: Really?
1: When you find a good one, you would pay them.
2: You'll worship them. You'll if you're a server, you will empty out your pockets and give them your money.
0: I'm guilty of even at home leaving it too wet, you know, and putting it back in the counter.
1: Yeah.
0: I do that. I'm sorry, but I do.
1: Oh, I'm a person, everything has to be dry. Like, I take it, even... After the drying cycle on the dishwasher, I take a towel and dry it again.
0: Because always there's some drippage and some glass is spilled. And yes, exactly right. There's a scene in the movie Vacation. Now, this movie is 43 years old. I watched it yesterday.
1: Wow.
0: And it's early before they go on the vacation. And they're just discussing the vacation. And Chevy Chase and his wife, Beverly D'Angelo, are doing the dishes. And she takes them and dumps the food into the trash and hands them to him to wipe off and put into the dishwasher, but he just puts them right back in the cupboard. I never caught it
1: until
0: recently. And I was like, wait a minute, they're not washing those dishes. They're just like, and it's got a bunch of food. They're like, come on, help me with the dishes, you know, and they're just doing it. And he's talking about, well, I'm looking forward to this vacation. He just keeps putting them right into the cupboard without.
1: I don't think I've ever caught that.
0: It's a really subtle joke that you see, you know. Would you do this, BB Shay? I was at a place called Po' Folks once.
1: Uh-huh.
0: Great little restaurant.
1: Yes,
0: great restaurant.
1: God, yeah.
0: And we were there with a class. I was about 15. We were on a field trip and eating at Po' Folks. And the table next to us, somebody left on their plate some pretty good food. I forget what, like hush puppies and french fries. And my friend Jim Dix just started eating it.
3: I used to do that in college all the time.
0: Jim.
3: We'd go to 50 Cent Wing Night, and some people wouldn't eat all their wings. Yeah. And we got to deal with the servers. We just get stuff that nobody ate.
0: But they'd been picked over.
3: Yeah, it doesn't bother me. Cheese fries, everything.
0: Didn't bother Jim.
3: No.
0: I said, Jim, I don't know if I'd eat that if I were you.
3: Waste of food.
0: Yeah, but they may have touched it.
3: I don't care. I do not care.
1: God, I bet the Po' Folks staff was talking about you all. My God, these kids from the small town. Look at them, they're eating off other people's plates.
0: Look at those kids. Yeah, one's a big goon, but he's the one trying to stop the good-looking kid from eating the hush puppy.
1: Oh, God, just grabbed his hush puppy on another plate.
0: Oh, Jesus. Yeah. Who's that big-titty goon behind him? The kid? Yeah. Oh, it's a Glee Club. I was wearing my cummerbund. I was wearing my cummerbund. That's right. Miss Qualls had to calm us down.
1: No tip.
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14: Two guys named Chris, the show that makes you laugh.
0: You know, my wife's asking us to read again is love languages. We know what each other's love language is. Hers is quality time. I'm working on being more present when I'm there, having better conversation, and really listening. You know what she claims I do? Interrupt. Can you believe that? Yeah, she says that when she's telling a story or something, I'll just cut her off. And I said, I can't believe you're saying this. I was so surprised by that.
15: Yeah, I feel like with the love language.
0: So the thing is that when you read the book.
14: Two guys named Chris. Mornings and nights. Rock 92.

0: Ask Eric is a column, an advice columnist.
1: He is something.
0: He is. His answer, and wait till you hear the answer to this one. A good question, though, I think. And it, I almost delayed even reading this until October because it's Halloween-like.
1: Okay.
0: This guy has a problem, so we need to really get into it. His name is Chad, and he said, bear with me, it's not a joke. And he writes an advice columnist, Ask Eric. And he says, my ex-girlfriend, who I dated for 3 years, is a practicing witch. That's true. Okay. She's one of those Wiccan.
1: Yeah.
0: She's got the whole coven.
1: Oh, yeah.
0: She says she's got that whole coven thing going. When we first met, she had some witch friends. Real deal now. And I just kind of put up with it and was like, okay, that's your life. And, you know, I'll do my own thing. It never really interfered. However, it did start to creep me out a little toward the end of our relationship.
1: Well, yeah.
0: That was the one that Biggie said, well, you put up with it for the sex.
1: Because you know she was the best. I mean, it's just an unwritten rule that the crazier they are, the better it is, which is why it makes them hard to leave.
0: Okay. Well, 3 years. You stuck with her 3 years.
1: Yeah.
0: Okay. She's a witch. She's a coven. She's a Wiccan for 3 years. He says, by the end of our relationship, it was starting to creep me out. Okay. Her area of the house became more and more filled with books about spells.
1: Yeah.
0: I would hear her practicing chants, and I decided, I got to end this. It's over.
1: When do you, is it that, or is it when she comes to you and is like, I need your blood? Like, and she wants to, like, you know, prick your finger for your blood or something.
0: Mm-hmm. I think the chance, I don't think I would ever, if on the first or second date, the girl said, by the way, I'm a practicing witch.
1: Mm-hmm.
0: I think I would probably end it there.
1: But then you go, okay, well, I'll leave her after the sex. Then you go back and have the most incredible sex of your life. And then you're like, if I can deal with this.
2: Yeah, maybe the witch will put out on the first date just to get you, get their hooks in you.
0: Might be. First date, maybe.
1: Oh, you'd have fallen. Young Chris Kelly, you'd have fallen.
0: Oh, God.
1: Right into her spell. Literally.
0: I've never done it on the first date.
1: No.
0: Ever.
1: No.
2: Don't look at me.
0: What's the magic number?
1: What's
2: there is no magic
0: three,
2: number.
0: Three. I've always said three. Five?
2: You know what? I feel like when you go on a first date, you know if you will go on a second date.
0: Mm-hmm.
2: But it's like three, I guess.
0: Yeah, that's what I've
2: on average.
0: I've always heard third date. All right.
2: You usually know on a first date if you're never going to hook up with them.
0: Oh, you do.
2: You can tell on a first date. On our first date, you're usually so repulsed that you're like, this is never going to happen.
0: It's not gonna
2: happen. It closes for business.
0: I asked yesterday, I heard there was a guy who would say to his girlfriend, is your vagina open for business? That's the way he would initiate.
1: Yeah.
0: Which Rachel said would work on her. She was kind of into that because it was kind of funny. So he says, all right, once the books and the chanting started, I said, that's it. She always talked about putting curses on people that had wronged her. She and I did not part ways under good circumstances. One weekend, she was out of town visiting friends. I packed all my things and left.
2: Bad move. <Yeah.
0: laughs> Ghosted her. Didn't take her text. All right.
1: Ooh.
0: That was 4 months ago. Since then, I've lost my job.
1: See?
0: The head gasket of my truck blew out and cost me a ton of money. I burned my hand on the lawnmower. My best friend moved away after he lost his job. I'm freaking out. I really think that maybe she put a curse on me.
1: Oh, I bet she did.
0: Yeah, I bet she did too. But I think it's just coincidence that has happened to him.
1: I would be convinced it was a curse.
0: He says I think it was a curse that she.
1: Well, because you know, she. When he was sleeping, would like pluck out some of his hair.
0: That's very possible.
1: You know, she'd do little things because she's like, I'm going to keep this.
0: Mm-hmm.
1: So the minute, especially the way he left, ghosting her, that is the one person I would not ghost.
2: She also went after the friend, which is so valid because he probably talked him into packing his things and leaving, and she probably knew that. So she's got to make sure he loses his job too.
0: Yes, that's exactly right. And she did. So I feel like now if I were Ask Eric, I would probably say, why don't you get back in touch with her?
1: Hey, way. I hope I'm not interrupting your witching time.
0: Just so you know, I left. I was immature in the way I left things. I want to just say you were wonderful. I just needed to move on.
1: The chanting, it really got to me, and maybe we could just do a little less of that.
0: Right.
2: You just deserve so much better than me.
0: You do all those things.
3: Offer some crystals or something.
0: Something.
3: A goat carcass.
0: Something.
3: Whatever she wants. Just leave me alone, please.
0: Ask Eric says, man, I am stumped on this one.
3: Of course he is.
0: Whoa.
3: Thanks, Eric.
1: Beats me.
0: Whoa. There's no way.
1: Well, because if I was Eric, I wouldn't want to give out the wrong advice and the witch read
0: it. No kidding. The witch that could come after Ask Eric. I think I would say, if I knew this person, go back to her, get in touch with her.
1: Oh, yeah.
0: Just say, you know, I left things badly.
1: I was in a bad headspace.
0: And you lift this curse off of me. You know, I don't want to. But you know the danger. They could have sex. If he gets back together with her in person, they could
1: especially
0: have sex.
1: Especially if that she's that good.
0: Then he's drawn back in.
1: Of course he is.
0: Then he's back in. Yeah, that happens with just regular crazy people.
1: Of course it is, yeah.
0: That's all that matters.
1: So what, she wants a little bit of my blood, hair, and semen every once in a while. is that crazy? Is that too much?
0: Is that wrong?
1: Yeah.
0: Really? Maybe she had a weird interaction. Was it McDonald's where you had this?
3: Yeah, it was at McDonald's.
0: What happened to you exactly?
3: I went after my ultrasound.
0: How was the ultrasound?
3: It was good. I don't know anything.
0: They spread the jelly on me.
1: Mm-hmm. I like the fact that you had your gut checked and then went to McDonald's.
0: Yeah. Because he couldn't eat for a while before.
3: Exactly.
0: Did you, when they spread the jelly on you, did you, like, out of habit, like, take a little on your finger?
1: Sir, don't. Okay.
0: That is not all raspberry. Right. That is a medical gel.
3: I wanted to joke so bad, but the lady doing it didn't seem like she was having a great day.
0: She wasn't.
3: So I just had to comply.
0: Into the joking. Yeah.
2: She rubs jelly all over dudes all day.
1: I was going to say, another fat person who doesn't know what's going on. Huh. I don't know how my gallbladder could have ever, in any way, shape, or form, ended up in this condition. Anyways, do it fast. I got to go to McDonald's.
2: I already placed my mobile order.
0: Yeah. So what happened at McDonald's?
3: Yeah, so I went to McDonald's. I got my normal order, and the lady says, okay, that's $13 even. $13.
0: What's your order?
3: Two double cheeseburgers, large fry, large Coke.
0: I don't know what's wrong with your gallbladder. That's weird.
3: Yeah.
0: Two double cheeseburgers, large fry, large Coke for $13. I think that's all right. That's not. Is that overpriced?
3: It used to be $6, but God. 13's it's fine.
0: See how we get used to things?
3: Mm-hmm.
0: Yeah. Like now it's $13. So you used to get two double cheeseburgers, a fry, and a Coke for $6.
3: Yeah, pretty much.
0: And now it's $13.
3: Yeah.
0: Okay.
3: So I was $13 even.
0: On the nose. Yeah.
3: And the lady goes, would you like to round up for charity? And I was like, no.
1: To what?
3: No. Yeah,
0: exactly. To what?
3: Well, then I got up to the window and I said, hey, by the way, if I would have rounded up, what would have happened?
0: Mm-hmm.
3: And she said, let me check. And I said, well, that was a joke, but while we're here, let's just keep doing it. And then she clicked it all in. She goes, huh, $13. And I was like, well, it's already rounded, man.
0: Yeah, I don't That's think what rounding she knows. Is. I don't think she knows what rounding is. I don't.
1: I bet she's just, I was going to say, she doesn't know, or she just gets so used to saying that.
0: Mm-hmm. Yep.
1: Every time there's a little button that rounds up.
0: Yep.
1: So she doesn't even look at the price. She goes, do you want to round up? Do you want to round up?
0: What percentage of people do you think do round up at a McDonald's or a grocery store?
2: I think they're more likely to do it if they order themselves through the app.
0: Oh, really?
2: Because they just see it and you're like, all right, sure.
0: I was going to say more likely to do it if you're asked by a person because you don't want to look like a jerk.
1: I will tell an app no all day, but I'd feel the pressure in person to say yes.
2: But, okay, if you're considering the amount of workers that would actually ask if you want to round up, because most employees are just going to be like, I'm not asking that.
1: Okay.
0: Right,
1: I see what you're saying.
3: Well, they always ask. The first thing they ask you is, are you using the mobile app? Mm-hmm. And then they always ask, do you want to round up?
1: Yeah, everybody says that the tone changes immediately, too. When you pull up, they'll go, have you using the mobile app today? If you say no, they're like, what do you want?
0: Yep.
1: Go ahead. Because the mobile app is like, yeah, what's your name? What's your code?
0: I don't think the woman knows what rounding up means. And I think she does it every single time and hits that button.
1: Yeah, hits that button.
0: Incidentally, I round up. I do check the price. If it's $13.87, I'll round up.
1: Sure.
0: If it's $13.05,
1: nope.
0: I will.
3: If it's above 70 cents, I'm rounding up.
1: You're not.
0: That's a good guideline.
1: Yeah. Oh, 100%. Yeah. If it's like you said, if it's 10 cents, sure, round up, baby.
0: Yeah, yeah.
1: I'm making money. Do it.
0: Yep.
1: 20, like it's got to go 80 cents. Forget it.
2: And sometimes they'll say, do you want to donate even more? Like a dollar or two.
0: They will say that. I know. Mm-hmm. That's true.
1: God, that's a tough one.
4: Two guys named Chris.
0: Harrison Ford was giving advice to some graduating students. He gave the commencement address at Arizona State University. That's right, Harrison Ford. He's got an honorary doctorate from Arizona State, so he gave the commencement speech.
1: Yeah, kind of more curmudgeonly lately, so this should be interesting.
0: This is his closing words to the graduates.
4: When opportunity presents, recognize it. This is your time. Own it. Enjoy every second of it. Because what could be worse than getting to the end of your life and realizing that you haven't fully lived it? Congratulations. Go change the world.
0: He was curmudgeonly, but
1: that's surprisingly well upbeat
0: said.
1: For
0: Wasn't
1: him.
0: It well said? I know.
1: Wow.
0: It's right, too.
1: I'm surprised.
0: It's right. Don't get to the end of your life and realize you haven't lived it.
1: Yeah.
0: You know? And that's what Harrison Ford's message was. And he also said, go clean up the mistakes that our generation has left you. You know, go.
1: Wow.
0: Go. He did. He's like, my generation, other generations have left you a huge mess. Go clean it up. Tough to do.
1: Well, they're starting out about 200,000 in the hole with student loans.
0: Right, yes.
1: Yeah. Go change the world. I can't.
0: I think they were waiting on him to say, I'm going to pay all your student loans.
1: Yeah, he always sits there. If I was a graduate, I would too. I'd be sitting there like, please,
0: yeah.
1: Let us get one of these. I wouldn't want the celebrity. I'd want one of these business entrepreneurs or whoever.
0: Yeah, billionaire.
1: It'll be like, I remember when I struggled, and that's why I'm paying off your student loans.
0: Yes.
1: If I heard Harrison Ford, I'd be like, crap, he ain't paying nothing.
0: He don't do nothing. Why would he? He's curmudgeonly, like you said. He's in a bad mood all the time. Do you think you're cooler now? There's a survey taken on stats. Cooler now or when you were in high school / college?
1: Mm.
0: Are you cooler now or when you were in high school?
1: I'm doing about the same things.
0: Yes.
1: Sitting at home, watching TV.
0: Are you more well-regarded now?
1: Pleasuring myself. I really never grew up.
0: Well, I think who you are in high school is who you wind up being. You
1: know? I'd say I'm probably cooler now.
0: I did too. I'm cooler now for sure.
1: Yeah.
0: Even despite the varicose veins, I'm cooler now than I was.
5: Those are in. Those are cool now.
0: Thank God.
5: I think cool people have varicose veins.
0: I'm glad to hear you say that. Who else?
5: I can't think of anybody. Probably Harrison Ford. He's probably got some.
1: Terrible lie, BB. Yeah. You can't back it up.
5: I can't think of anybody off my head, but you know.
1: Oh, Velociraptors?
5: I think of some people that have varicose veins.
1: Oh, no.
0: I was glad when he said that. He's like, yeah, the cool people all have varicose veins. Oh, cool. Yeah.
5: My grandma?
0: I was thinking about this. Remember I used to say, on here, I would say, just give me some veins. Because I wanted to lift weights and get veins. And I think God heard that and said, careful what you wish for, and made those varicose veins explode on my leg.
1: 100%.
0: I saw the medal picture from the pickleball tournament in Savannah the other day, and bam, there it was. But I said, I'm going to wear it proudly. I'm just going to put them out there. Let people comment like they comment.
1: Did the person running the tournament like, we can airbrush that out. Don't worry. No, I'm proud of those. I wouldn't be.
0: Don't be.
1: Could be concerning. We're going to put on. I still think we tattoo it and make it a python around your leg.
0: Agreed. Let's just do it. Yeah. Let's get in there. Now, I'm not a tattoo person.
1: Yeah.
0: But for this.
1: But imagine the fear you would strike in people as you came up to the court at pickleball.
0: Yeah.
1: And be like, oh, look at that guy. He's got a python tattooed on his leg.
0: A 3D python tattooed on my leg.
1: Oh, God, it's like bulging out.
0: With varicose. Yeah, and the more I play, it gets like more and more pronounced. That's the way it should be. No, I think I'm cooler now than I was in high school. I wasn't very well regarded. In fact, most people said they were. Like 76% said, I'm better now than I was in high school.
1: Well, you find yourself as an adult.
0: I think you stop caring so much, too, about what people 100%. Think. 100%. You used to be in high school, you're like, oh, my God. What other people, your peer group thought was everything.
1: Yeah.
0: You know?
1: Now, I was one of those people I could kind of float between groups that I had different friends in different groups. So that never... I kind of am who I was when I was 15, truly.
0: You know, when I was in high school, there was a really cool group that would meet in the mornings before school. You know, we had our cliques. And one time, a friend of mine who was in that cool group said, come join us instead of the group you usually hang out with. And I did it for one day, and I didn't like it as much. You know, it's like, I'm not gonna try just to do this.
1: I was never in the cool group.
0: Me neither.
1: You know? But I wasn't also in the I just kind of was that high school was just there.
2: Do you think there was a time in your life where you had peak coolness?
0: No, I never, no. Because
2: when I turned 21, used to go out. I used to have fun. I used to hang out with a bunch of friends. And then, you know, a couple years later, I was like, nah, I'm done.
0: I bet. Were you really popular in high school?
2: No.
0: No.
2: I was in a magnet program at the school I was in. So a lot of times during lunch, I would stay in whatever class I was in and do homework. I had friends.
0: Yeah.
2: And when I didn't have so much work to do, I'd go see them. Mm-hmm. But I had a small group of friends and I just kept it that way. I'm still best friends with my two friends from high school.
0: What about you, BB Shay? Were you popular in high school?
5: No, not at all. Not surprising. No. I got cool in college, I think.
0: Oh, you did?
5: Yeah.
0: Weed.
5: Yes.
0: Yeah, there you go. You discovered it.
5: Running around with my people, yeah.
0: There, that's your people, exactly. But that's where, most people say I'm a lot cooler now than I was in high school, like 76%.
5: Do you think the people who were cool in high school think they're uncool now? Do you ever get rid of that?
1: I think the people that were cool in high school still reach for that feeling.
0: Peaked in high school.
2: Yeah. They don't know that they peaked in high school.
1: But, well, I think deep down they do.
0: You do.
1: And that's why you know... I question anybody who really is in like their 40s and is like, you know, I long for my
0: high school days.
1: I miss my younger self because I didn't have like pain.
0: Right.
1: My knees were better. Bills. Yes, exactly.
0: Yeah.
1: But I think there's some people who miss that. Like, I miss being the cool guy.
0: But boy, if you're like the cool guy in high school and then you really make it, like you're smart, you're the quarterback of the football team, and that's so rare.
1: Oh, so rare.
0: And then you're like a CEO in a business, and you really do. That's your most likely to succeed. And you know,
1: 100%.
0: Wonder how many most likely to succeed in high school go on to be the most successful person in the high school. You know,
1: that's a good question. Yeah. I would bet it's 60-40 not.
0: There was a guy, I think he was voted most likely to succeed in our high school. His name was Ben Bell. And when we went back for our 10-year reunion, I was on this show, and I thought,
1: boom, chicka, wow, wow.
0: Oh, yeah.
1: look who's about to blow the doors off this place. I'm going to show these. This is how I live.
0: Right. And the young lady who was in charge of the high school reunion came over to me and said, we're about to do our most successful speech here coming up. Like, we've all voted on who should be most successful. We've decided who's the most successful. And she came over to me and was like, well, okay, here it comes, you know. And
2: she's your speech ready.
0: Exactly. And she said, would you introduce Ben Bell?
5: Man.
0: Because he did become the most successful. He's like some huge CEO or something. He's a huge thing. And I was like, yeah. So I go up and I was like,
5: he's recently made vice president of Good Humor ice cream bars.
0: That's right.
5: If you all look at your table, that's what's provided here tonight.
0: Yep.
5: Thanks to Ben Bell.
2: Did you say something like, no, I can't introduce him. I'm really afraid of talking in front of people.
0: Yes, I don't like talking in front of people. And I said, so I had to go up there and say, he was voted most likely to succeed. And he came through
5: and
0: with
5: he
0: it.
5: He is achieving his dreams.
0: He was like, prom king, most likely to succeed. I mean, the guy was just unbelievable. And here I had to go up there and say,
5: yeah,
0: it's Ben Bell. You know, I was voted in high school clumsiest. That was my thing.
1: I feel like you've beaten that, though. Look at you now. You're out there on the pickleball court.
0: You've seen the video.
5: Mm-hmm.
1: Yeah, okay, never mind.
5: They're not too far off on that. I'm
1: trying to help you a little.
0: You've seen the veins.
5: Yes.
0: You've seen the videos.
1: Yeah.
0: I know.
1: I was voted most likely to repeat the grade.
0: And you did.
1: I did.
0: You did. Did you get a superlative when you were in high
5: school? I did. Most likely to burn out, yeah.
0: And you did.
5: I did.
0: You had. Surely you got something in high school.
2: No.
0: You didn't get any of that?
2: No.
0: I'm surprised.
2: I went to a really big school.
0: And they didn't?
2: I blended right in.
0: Yeah, you just did the blend in. Well,
1: do they even do, let me say, I don't know, obviously, I don't have any students of my own.
0: Mm.
1: Do they still do the superlatives, or have those been, you know, we don't want to label, we don't want anyone to feel left out.
2: They do, but they're not so, they have like class clown and most likely to succeed and friendliest and stuff like that, but, you know, it's nothing's going to hurt anybody's feelings.
0: Yeah. Well, boy, we had some that were sort of off the books that did hurt people.
1: Oh, of course, yeah.
0: They were at the whatever little get together we had when they started doing those. That's when I got clumsiest.
1: Yeah.
0: And they started announcing people and some
5: most likely to have a teenage pregnancy.
1: She's already had one.
0: Yes.
1: Yeah. That's her with the baby in the corner.
0: She's nursing right now. She's unable to accept the award because she's nursing. That was rough. And there was one girl known for her sexual exploits, and they gave her a couple of things. And, boy, that was pretty ugly.
2: Yeah, definitely not allowed to do that anymore.
1: No. But God, I want to get to know her. She's still the same.
0: I think she was at the reunion. She was like five kids.
1: Hey. Oh, hey.
0: Yeah, exactly.
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0: It's funny when your yard starts to not look like your yard anymore. Mine was brown and full of weeds. Now it's lush, beautiful, trimmed, green, and with no weeds. And that's all thanks to Growing Green. I found out about Growing Green in the winter, early spring of this year. 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I said, boy, I hope so, because nobody else has been able to. 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
26: 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Get 7 questions in a row right, all about music and rock and roll trivia, and be a winner. But each question gets successively harder. That is your challenge here on the Stairway to 7.

0: That's Rachel's grandfather singing Billy Crash Craddock. We got him out of retirement to sing the Stairway to Seven, our country that version
1: is,
0: of the song.
1: That's better. That's better than
0: you,
1: the other
0: that's
1: one.
0: That's right. If you thought the original version of the jingle was good, this one's better.
2: Just wait.
0: The country version. And there'll be more to come.
2: Yes.
0: There'll be more to come. We're just getting the right one. I've had so many people say, skip the game, play the jingle.
1: Over
0: who cares
1: and over.
0: Who cares about the game?
1: All the genres.
0: That's right. All of it. That's right. All of it.
1: Is there a rap one coming tomorrow?
0: Shh. Don't spoil the surprise. Don't
2: wait,
0: spoil the
2: just
0: surprise.
2: Wait.
0: This is it. This is how we do it. Jody's on the line to play it. Jody, you'll have 60 seconds, a cumulative 60 seconds, and the clock starts after I complete the first question. One thing we are considering about the game is we're considering lowering this to 30 seconds because people get through it so quickly. We're still in, you know, this is like the forming of the game here, early stages. Jody, are you ready?
3: Yes.
0: Seven questions. They get harder and harder. Who's older, Rick Springfield or Steve Winwood?
3: Rick Springfield.
0: Rick Springfield is incorrect. So you will get our first body bag t-shirt from All About Care Heating and Air because you missed the first question. Rick Springfield is 76. Steve Winwood is 78. So question number one has been missed by Jody. You will get that body bag t-shirt. All right. Daryl gets a shot at this. And there are multiple players on this game. So don't think just somebody wins or loses. We keep on going on the Stairway to Seven. Hello, Daryl. How are you?
4: I'm doing well. How are you guys?
0: Doing very well, thank you. You have 60 cumulative seconds to answer seven questions in a row. They get progressively harder. What was Michael Jackson's biggest selling album? Bad, Thriller, or Dangerous?
4: Oh, I would guess Thriller.
0: That is correct. Thriller. In fact, Thriller is one of the top five selling albums of all time. Is it number one?
1: I think it is number one.
0: Me too. Eagles' Greatest Hits is up there.
1: Mm-hmm.
0: The Thriller's right there. Do you know the Thriller?
1: Yes.
0: What's your favorite song off of it? Do you know? Well, Billie Jean beat it. I love Thriller. I love Thriller itself.
1: I love Thriller. I mean, it goes on a little long. The creepy voice in it kind of ruins
0: that.
1: It for
0: I
1: me.
0: I love that.
2: Isn't the Eagles' Greatest Hits the best-selling album?
0: Well, it's either that or...
2: I think it is the Eagles' Greatest Hits now.
0: Over Thriller?
2: Yeah.
1: You're wrong.
0: Daryl's got six more steps to go on the Stairway to Seven. You have 56 seconds left, Daryl, and your second question is... What Queen song begins with the lyrics, is this the real life? Is this just fantasy?
4: Bohemian Rhapsody.
0: That is correct.
5: Is this the real life? Is this just fantasy?
0: That's two in a row. Did you look up the...
1: I did. So Thriller is actually number one by kind of a lot.
0: It's, oh, really?
1: 67 to 70 million copies sold. Eagles are 41 to 44 million copies.
0: Well, I mean, Thriller was such a phenomenon.
1: I bet the biopic coming out bumped those numbers up, too.
0: What's your favorite off the Thriller album, BB Shay?
2: I'm not that familiar with it.
0: You're not familiar with
2: Thriller? Not familiar with Thriller. Is Billie Jean on there?
1: Yeah.
0: The fact that you even asked. Yes. Even I know that. Billie Jean is on there. Okay. You have five more to go. You're at step number three on the Stairway to Seven, Daryl. You have 53 seconds left. Graham Nash says he was inspired to write the song Wasted on the Way for Crosby, Stills, and Nash because he felt the band had A, wasted a lot of money, B, wasted a lot of time, or C, wasted their talent on bad projects.
4: Wasted their talent.
0: It is not wasted their talent. Sorry about that. You've missed question three on the Stairway to Seven. You have still had 48 seconds left. Jake will be the next player to try to get through all seven questions. Hello, Jake. How are you?
6: I can't complain.
0: Wonderful. Good to have you listening. We really appreciate it. You have 60 seconds, cumulative now, and seven questions to get through. Step one, in what decade was John Mellencamp born? The 40s, 50s, or 60s? 50s is correct. John Mellencamp, born 1951. Does that make him 75?
1: Yes. Math.
0: Yes. Getting up there, then. I saw him once in concert. You know, not a good experience. And I love him.
1: What did he do?
0: He's the guy that, John Fogerty opened for him and it was great. And then Mellencamp, it was outdoor concerts, great. But he would sing Pink Houses or Jack and Diane, and he'd just turn the microphone to the crowd, and we'd sing almost all the whole song, which is fine. I like a sing-along, too, but every song, I wanted to hear him.
1: Yeah, we could have just all gotten together and not paid any tickets.
0: Thank you. All right, six more, and you're a winner, Jay. You have 57 seconds left. What band named for a city is Brad Delp best known for?
4: Boston.
0: Boston is correct. Two for two, five steps to go. I'm gonna tell you right away. 54 seconds left on the clock. Jake is vying to be our first winner on Stairway to Seven. What band's sticker does Don Henley see on a Cadillac in the song Boys of Summer?
4: That would be the Grateful Dead.
0: That is... Oh, I got to stop the clock. Whoop, I cost you a couple of seconds. That's right. Out on the road today, I saw a dead head sticker on a Cadillac. A little voice inside my head said, don't look back. You can never look back. I just told B.B. Shay, I'm such a fan of the song. You too.
2: You have reinvigorated my love for this song. I listened to it on the way to work this morning.
0: It's hauntingly great. Isn't
2: it? It's amazing.
0: I know.
2: Sad.
0: Sad. The summer's over.
2: Yeah.
0: You know, it's like a September song. I listened to it on 4th of July. It's part of my wife's American mix.
1: Yeah, I was listening to a 4th of July, you know, America playlist, and this was one of the first ones on there.
0: So great. On Friday this week, we're playing Pyramid, and it's my favorite songs, the categories. One of them will be Boys of Summer.
2: Okay.
0: Study up. All right, Jake, you are three steps in, four steps to go on the Stairway to Seven. What was the first U.S. number one hit on the Billboard Hot 100 chart for Bon Jovi?
4: You Give Love a Bad Name.
0: That is correct. It is You Give Love a Bad Name. Three more and you're a winner. You have 42 seconds left on the clock. Most people say Living on a Prayer, I would think.
1: That's the first one you think of.
0: This one came first. Okay, you have three more to go. You're getting close to it now. What artist released a 1972 concept album called The Rise and Fall of Ziggy Stardust and Spiders from Mars?
4: David Bowie.
0: David Bowie is correct.
2: You ever listen to this album?
0: No.
2: This album is phenomenal.
0: I'm not a big David Bowie fan.
2: I think it's one of his more palatable ones.
0: I like that.
2: Yeah.
0: I just have never... I know he's influential and everything. I'm just not a huge fan. Okay. Two more, and you are a winner. Now we're getting close to it. You're on step number six. Here we go. Jimi Hendrix became a superstar when he set his guitar on fire at the end of his set at what music festival?
4: Yes. Monterey Pop.
0: That is correct. The Monterey Pop. That's where he played the national anthem and set his guitar on fire. 20 seconds to go. We're up to step seven on the Stairway to Seven.
1: All right.
0: Already. Yes, very nice. All right, last question. Here we go. This will do it for you, Jake. If you can get this one right, you're the first winner on the Stairway to Seven as we've replaced Put Up or Shut Up with the game. Noel Gallagher says he was influenced to write the song Wonderwall after listening to an album by whom?
4: The Beatles.
0: No, I'm sorry, that's incorrect. It is not the Beatles. But thank you very much. Almost had to meet
1: Shake,
0: him.
1: Shake, yeah, you're almost going to going to be in here making Chris Kelly uncomfortable.
0: Woo, you know I don't like that. We almost had to meet Jake.
1: I saw your life flash before your eyes over there.
0: He got close, didn't he? He got close.
1: Day two.
0: The Beatles is incorrect. All right, so that's how it's done, all the way to the seventh step in the Stairway to Seven. We have Jesse on the line to play and starting all the way over at step number one. Hello, Jesse. How are you?
7: Hey, doing good, thanks.
0: Great, good to talk to you. You have 60 seconds cumulative on the clock. Here we go. Was Axl Rose born in Indiana or Illinois?
7: Indiana.
0: That is correct. When he talks about the grass being green and the girls being pretty, that's when he used to go to Bloomington to see the college girls in Indiana. Six more and you are a winner. Which actress, famous for Friends, is in the Bruce Springsteen video for his song, Dancing in the Dark? Is it Jennifer Aniston, Courtney Cox, or Lisa Kudrow?
7: Courtney Cox.
0: It is Courtney Cox. She looks fantastic in that video, by the way.
1: Yeah, that was before Friends, right?
0: Way before.
1: Yeah.
0: This is probably 87, I think.
1: How old was she?
0: 21, my guess, yeah.
1: Because, I mean, they were in their mid-20s when Friends started.
0: I think she played in Friends like 26, but she was really like 29. And probably, yeah. She's on Family Ties, too, about that time. And I give you this fun fact, but she's the first woman ever to say period on TV.
1: Oh, yeah, that's right. Making men uncomfortable all over the globe.
0: Correct. Makes me uncomfortable now. 54 seconds to go. Step three. Which is mentioned in the first line of REM's End of the World as We Know It? Tornado, hurricane, or earthquake?
7: Earthquake.
0: Earthquake is correct.

0: Now you've got four more to go, and you are a winner. In John Mellencamp's Jack and Diane, what are the two sucking on?
1: Chili dog.
0: Yes, it is chili dog.
2: Sucking on a chili dog. Sucking on a chili dog.
3: I'm so glad he didn't put the real song in here.
2: Sucking on a chili dog. Sucking on a chili dog.
0: Yes.
2: Chili
0: you are now four parts of the way there.
2: Chili dog.
0: You have
2: sucking on a dog, sucking on
0: three
2: a chili
0: questions to go.
2: Dog, sucking on.
0: This is Biggie's favorite. I hate to play him when he's not here. It's all about chili dog.
2: Chili dog.
0: 45 seconds to go now and three questions left. Who was the first female inducted into the Rock and Roll Hall of Fame?
1: Tina Turner.
0: It is not Tina Turner. And that ends the game and ends your steps on the stairway to seven. And I think that's all the time we have today, I'm afraid, on Stairway to Seven.

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1: There was a time in my life I did not sleep very well, and that's no fun at all. 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
12: My grandfather was married a couple times.
13: Right.
12: And when I was about 10, he left his second wife.
13: Mm-hmm.
12: And he had met his third wife.
13: Yeah.
12: And the hard deal was when I'd visit him, we used to go get ice cream. So yeah. We're driving, going to get ice cream. And he said, don't forget, we have to bring Donna back something.
13: Okay.
12: And I said, you're not married to Donna anymore. 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
13: Doesn't matter.
12: Two
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15: Mama, mama.
1: Good story. A routine police call turned into an emergency parking lot baby delivery, and some cops are being hailed as heroes for doing just that, delivering the baby. I was struck. They interviewed both cops who were there, and I was struck at just how surprised they were. It didn't seem that they were that well trained in doing this. Rancho Cordova, California is where it happened. A deputy named Foster Tracy discovered a woman in labor next to some bushes by a store where she had been shopping. And apparently she had been there for some time.
16: And this lady was on the side of the building and called me over and started saying, I'm having a baby. And I didn't really register at first. So I walk over and said,
1: What are you doing? She's like, I'm having a baby.
17: Okay.
1: I'm having a baby. And he was like, are you kidding me?
16: And she said, I'm having a baby. I've been out for hours screaming for help and nobody will help me.
17: Huh, geez, okay, calm down.
18: God. It's not that big of a deal.
1: Very, very surprising to me how he reacted to it. I thought they'd be really well trained.
16: And she goes, look, and she like lifts up her dress and the baby is halfway out. And I start freaking out because it's a baby and she's been out for hours by herself.
1: And I'm like, freaking out. Yeah,
17: you should have picked a better place than a bush.
18: You should have planned for this.
1: Don't you think the deputy should have been like, oh, okay, I know what to do here?
17: Well, no, not necessarily.
1: Aren't they trained?
17: I don't think so. It depends. You know, some are trained, cross-trained in public safety and all this. And some I don't think are. I think you're just a cop.
1: What do you mean? Why, how does it determine who's trained and who's not?
17: Well, I mean, if you're a sheriff's deputy, you might
1: You're not trained.
17: You might not be trained in that.
1: Of course, a paramedic would be, but yeah. A sheriff's deputy... But you don't think, well, I guess not. I guess a sheriff deputy doesn't run into that all the time.
17: And some places have, you know, what they call public safety officers, which are, you know, trained in both as well. But I think maybe sheriff's deputy, he's like, hey, I handle crime.
18: And this guy kind of sounds like a young guy.
1: He's young.
18: I mean, he probably doesn't have a wife that's given birth or anything.
1: No, but I would have thought that in general law enforcement training, you get Heimlich maneuver, CPR, and baby delivery. Because you might run into that out on the streets. But baby delivery is probably... Yeah. They probably are trained in Heimlich and
17: CPR.
1: And
17: yeah.
1: CPR.
17: Well, and also, you find a lady... I don't care how trained you are. You find a lady in a bush with a baby half hanging out.
1: No. I disagree. If you're trained... If that was a paramedic, he'd be like, all right, yeah. Lay down. Okay. This guy clearly has no training and sees a baby half hanging out and says, I'm freaked out. Luckily, his backup arrived. He said, there's a baby hanging out. The backup's like, well, what do you want me to do about it? I don't know. See?
17: That's on you, boss.
1: So when the baby arrived, and she basically birthed it on her own, and he helped, the umbilical cord was wrapped around its neck.
16: Grabbed the baby, slid it out a little bit, put it on the blanket, and then unwrapped the umbilical cord from around its neck. It was wrapped around really tight.
19: Did the best we can with our experience.
1: That's the backup. Did the best we could.
18: With our experience. Sounds like none.
17: You touch it. No, you touch it.
1: Baby was born successfully. A little boy, a newborn. Quick-thinking deputies were able to help deliver, and they called in paramedics who then finished up the job. My goodness. I guess you're right. I would have thought they'd be trained, but I bet they're not. I bet they don't.
20: Would you be able to help in that situation? I know you've seen it twice, but yes. Would you feel confident doing it?
1: Yes.
17: Yeah, I think you would. I feel like I would.
1: It's just sort of like a natural, you know, breathe and push. Breathe and push. Mm-hmm. Although you're not really sure when to say to push, you know, as a non-doctor.
17: Yeah.
1: But, I mean, if the baby's halfway out.
17: Well, the baby's coming.
1: Yeah,
17: there.
1: Yeah. You just.
17: I think your job is just to catch.
1: Guide the baby.
17: Check the umbilical cord.
1: They did. Unwrap it.
17: Yeah.
1: And then cut it. I mean, I've cut the umbilical cord twice.

0: You know, you're
1: get
0: out
1: to work. You're a freeloader.
0: You just go out there and do it. Exactly. That was his thing. But no, women, my mother used to say women used to give birth at home alone and cut the cord with their teeth. Gristly. Really gristly. My mother made stuff up sometimes. I don't know if that was really true.
2: I'm just picturing that. That's horrible.
0: But you can get it done. I mean, I think
2: I guess if you gotta do what you gotta do.
0: Exactly. I think the baby, it's all, unless there are big complications, I think mothers have that.
2: Did you want to cut the cord, or was that kind of forced upon you?
0: Forced upon me.
2: Yeah. I feel like I will not, if I'm there, something's gone horribly wrong.
0: Yeah.
2: But I might pass on that.
0: The cutting of the cord?
2: Yeah, if they said you want to cut the cord, I'll say, I'm good.
0: Well, I don't know. It's a rite of passage for fathers, and they tell you exactly where to cut it. But it was way more difficult to get through it than I thought it would be. I thought it'd be more like construction paper.
1: But think about it. That's for the man. That's the most difficult part of the childbirth.
0: No, it is. That's all there was to it for me.
2: Do you have sharper scissors?
1: I don't think I can do this.
0: The first time around, especially, it was like, I could. It was hard for me.
2: Yeah.
0: And then weeks later, of course, what do they call that? The umbilical cord that's left on comes off. And then the belly button's formed.
1: Shrivels up, yeah.
0: Our cat started playing with my son.
2: My God.
0: It's true. I mean, it came off. I mean, just, a couple of weeks later, you're changing the diaper. It was in the bathroom, and the cat ran in and started batting it around.
2: Yeah. And I know your wife, she doesn't want to get rid of anything. So yeah. We wrestled that cat for it.
0: Yeah, we pressed it into a photo album. Both of them. They are still there. They are still pressed in to this day. What are those called? It's like, I feel like they're, plug or,
2: there's a name. I don't know.
0: It's the last of the umbilical cord that stays on, and then it forms the belly button when it comes off. You have all this to look forward to.
1: I know. I can't be more excited.
0: Oh, yeah. Wait. Oh, and the mucus plug.
2: Ugh.
1: Oh, yeah. I know about that. That's how my mom has always scared me out of getting pregnant. Like when I was a teenager, is she just described childbirth in detail.
0: Oh, yeah. The mucus plug is terrible. And once that pops out, it's on. That's I think that's when the water breaks, when the mucus plug goes away.
2: God.
0: Good story.
1: Good morning.
0: Good story here.
2: We described this as beautiful.
0: That's a beautiful process.
2: Yes.
0: It's not as beautiful when you're really up close looking at it. Once it's done and the baby's been washed and everything, then it's more beautiful for sure. But let me tell you, some of them come out bruised because they have
2: That's what I was here. And the head is crooked, cone shaped.
0: It's a fight to get out, let me tell you. And I'm sure as soon as they come out, they're just like, my God, put me back. I mean, look what they're entering into.
2: That's why my mother always said when I was young, I had a perfectly round head. I was a C-section baby.
0: Yeah, right. Much better. Mm-hmm. Sometimes I have to even wear a little helmet and everything.
2: Yeah.
0: It happens. Bad story. Unfortunately, apparently a father in Florida was upset because a school bus driver yelled at his child on the bus one day last week. So the next day, when the child was being delivered home from school, he walked onto the bus, showed the bus driver a gun in his waistband, didn't pull it, showed it, and said, "That's the last time you're ever going to yell at my kid." To which the bus driver replied, "I'm a substitute today. This is not my bus."
2: Oh, no.
0: And he arrested the guy. He's like,
2: yeah.
0: And after he showed the gun, he said, "Oh, that is my bad. I thought you were the guy that usually..."
1: I meant to show him my gun.
2: I don't know if you can pass him the message.
0: Classic mix-up.
2: Do you think you could take a photo of me with the gun and send it to him? With a note that says, "Mess my kid again."
0: Classic mix-up. You go, and the guy's like, "Oh, I'm substituting this route today. I don't usually drive a bus."
1: But wouldn't you say that even if you were the regular bus driver?
0: Yes, I would. Yeah. But children confirm he's right. He's a sub. He's not.
2: Yeah.
0: You're shooting the wrong guy.
2: Yeah. "Mr. Wilkins is off today."
0: The guy with the gun said, "Egg on my face. Apologies all around." And he left.
2: You're not going to call the cops, are you?
1: What?
2: No.
0: He did. He called the cops. I know.
2: No way this ends, even with the regular bus driver, with him not going to jail.
0: He's arrested. He's arrested.
3: So he only regrets it because it was the sub bus driver. If it was the normal bus driver, he feels like he'd have been totally justified.
0: He told the sub bus driver, "This is your lucky day." And explained, "I meant this message for the regular guy. I do apologize.
3: I'd like to say your child is very well behaved."
0: Well, the sub bus driver pulled away from the scene and did call the police, and he was arrested and charged with possession of a firearm and aggravated assault.
2: Yes. Yeah, it's going to happen.
0: But again, he didn't pull it off. Just
2: show.
0: Yeah,
2: you can't show him, though. I love my cop show. And
0: you can't even show it?
2: You get that a lot where somebody, in traffic, there's road rage, and one person just shows the

0: gun. Oh, depending it. On the state, you can't
1: that's
0: do that.
1: A threat, yeah.
2: Oh man.
0: Yeah.
3: Call two guys named Chris at 866-470-2GNC. This is the Two Guys Named Chris Show.
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2: A little quandary. My son did something yesterday. He's 21. He's headed back to the University of Tennessee on Wednesday. What is that? 6 days ago. 7 days ago till my son goes back to the University of Tennessee. And yesterday he said this. Well, backstory. Last year he lived in an apartment with his roommates. Very nice. Very expensive.
15: Of course.
2: I paid for it. You know. I went to the game. Georgia played Tennessee and had a great time. But when I was at his apartment, it was like a big complex with a pool and a workout center. And I said, how often do you use the pool or the gym? And he said, I didn't know he had a pool or a gym. And I said, yeah, that's what I thought. So I'm paying for that. So the roommates and he agreed to get a less expensive place this year. And they did, by a pretty good amount, you know.
15: Okay.
2: So he called months ago and said, I'm looking at this place. It's furnished. By the way, the apartments come furnished now a lot of times. Mm-hmm. Okay, so his last year was furnished. It's way less expensive. It's, you know, a little bit farther from campus, but still can walk it. I get a car. I can have my car at the parking lot. Last year he couldn't. I'm like, do it. Okay, great. So he's like, okay. So they signed the lease. They got everything done. So now it's move-in time almost. He's 7 days away from going back to the University of Tennessee. And yesterday he walked in, and I could tell something was wrong. I was like, what's going on? What's wrong? And he goes, well, we've done a little checking. Now, we signed the lease a while back and just paid the first month's rent. Okay, it's due. It was paid the other day. And he said, it turns out it's not furnished.
15: Oh, my gosh. No.
2: And I was like, how would you say you made the mistake of thinking it was furnished and it's not furnished? And he goes, well, he had a friend that lived there named Cole. So they were over there all the time. And they said to Cole, was this apartment furnished when you got it? And Cole was like, yeah.
15: I mean, that's a solid explanation.
16: It's all riding on Cole.
2: Yeah.
16: It's Cole's fault.
15: Cole sounds like a scholar.
2: Oh, yeah. Yeah. So I said, well, when you walked through it 6 months ago, did you see that it's furnished? And he goes, bruh, we didn't walk through it.
16: What? They didn't even see it?
2: They bought it sight unseen.
15: I think you might want to reconsider
16: everything.
15: College, everything. Go yes. back in time and reconsider the yes. college thing.
2: So I said, so you said to us, this is a furnished apartment. He's like, well, I've been to the one next door, Cole's place, many times. You know, he'd been, and Cole said it was furnished. And I said, so you didn't call, when you'd made all this, you didn't say it's furnished. So here's how we found out. He's buying new sheets. Well, we're buying new sheets for his bed. So he called yesterday just to make sure and said, what size is the bed? And they said, what bed?
15: Whatever size you're bringing, man.
2: They said the room comfortably fits a double, even a queen. And he's like, what do you mean? And they were like, well, you got to bring the bed. He's like, huh, what? I can only imagine this conversation.
16: Oh, man.
2: And they said, this is an unfurnished apartment. All these apartments are unfurnished. So my son said, I think some are furnished and some are not. And my wife said, no.
16: No, man.
2: No.
15: I think perhaps Cole didn't know what he was talking about.
2: Do you think so?
15: Maybe.
2: I do, too.
16: I think Cole was mid-bong rip when they asked him. Yeah.
2: I'm worried about that. I'm worried that Cole was not in his right mind to say. And then my son texted Cole yesterday, and Cole said, I think maybe the previous occupants just left a bunch of stuff. And so now my son and his roommates are hoping that the current occupants have left a bunch of stuff. But I don't
16: you
2: think
16: can't
2: so.
16: Bank
2: you're
16: on
2: not allowed. Well, you're not even allowed. I don't think you're allowed to leave a bunch of stuff behind.
16: Because they're probably going to clean.
2: Yes,
16: in
2: they
16: between
2: have.
16: Tenants.
2: They have. We own it now. We are renting it now. So I said to him, what are you going to do? You know, you don't have any furniture now. We're 7 days from him going back to Tennessee. And he said that his roommates want to get beach chairs to
15: That's
2: put
15: what
2: in
15: I
2: the
15: was going to suggest.
2: We have some beach chairs.
15: That's exactly what I was going to suggest. And then if he has a TV, he can stack it up on one of the like the milk crates.
16: Yeah,
2: that's what he said.
16: Or a cinder block or something.
2: That's what they're doing.
15: If he can just put a mattress on the floor. You don't need a bed frame
2: that was
15: in
2: his
15: college.
2: Next thing. That was his next thing is I'm going to put a mattress on the floor. And his mother was like, I'm not sure about that. And we have a couple of things. We have a sofa we might be able to, it's in the basement, that we might be able to give him. But then you've got to rent a U-Haul and get it there. I have a table, we could, like a coffee table we could give him. But they were like, well, we're huddling on this, but I'm not sure we want all that stuff. We might just buy a couple of cheap things from IKEA or from Walmart if we need it.
15: I have a very old recliner he could have.
2: Thank you. Thank you. This is distressing to say the least. And I decided in my own head just to wash my hands of it and hope. You know, it's like, okay, you're 21.
16: Yeah.
2: It's on you.
15: I mean, honestly, if he's willing to do the lawn chairs, what's the big deal?
2: I can give him a couple of, I've got some extra beach chairs.
16: And they would be so content with that, too.
2: You think?
16: I think so. I don't think they'd really be that upset about it.
2: What a beauty. Well, you bring the ladies back to the place. It's like, there's the beach chair. You got to go beach theme. You got to go Jimmy Buffett beach
16: Where's
2: theme.
16: Where's the bed frame at?
15: They don't have bed frames on the beach.
2: No bed frames on the beach. It's beach living in Knoxville. We're bringing the beach to Knoxville. I can't tell you. And I can read him like a book now. He came walking in. I was like, hey, how's your day? Oh, okay. What's the problem? Oh, man. Then it was like, Cole. We're blaming Cole here for doing all this. His friend Cole, who I am agreeing with you, may have been mid-bong rip when he said, it's furnished.
16: I don't think he knows what furnished means.
2: I don't
16: Cole.
2: Either. Yeah. I don't think Cole knows what furnished means. Now Cole's gone. He's graduated. That's the end of that. It really bothered me yesterday. But then at the end of the day, I thought, you know what? This is not my problem. I'm not carrying a stick of furniture anywhere.
15: You don't have to live there.
2: I'm not doing it. I'm not living. Yeah, let him live there. He's got 9 months there. That's it. You know, that's it. But they're all like, they wanted to buy a mattress. And he's like, we'll buy mattresses for $100. I thought, what is the quality of
15: I mean, unless he's getting it from Facebook Marketplace.
2: Yeah, he talked about that. He's like, we'll go on Facebook Marketplace. We'll get some stuff.
15: I mean, it's going to have stains on it if you get it for $100.
2: Yeah, I told him, $100 mattress, you have no idea. You cannot do that. That would be awful.
15: If he can't handle you paying for streaming services with ads, I don't think he can handle a $100 mattress.
2: He may not be aware of just how soft he is. I don't know. I am.
16: This may test him, though.
2: Yeah,
16: this may test him.
2: This might be the one where he's thrown in. Yes,
15: this could toughen him up a little bit.
2: Perhaps.
15: Hopefully.
2: It was a real wake-up call when we heard that yesterday, I can tell you. So we've rented a furnished apartment with no furniture. And no wonder it's a lot cheaper.
16: Yeah.
2: You got to furnish it. Yeah. Well, it's on him. So if he's willing on the beach chairs or the camp chairs, then I'm fine with it. You know, I guess that's what I'm going to have to be. And so I've just sort of walked away from it. But then as we get closer to moving, am I going to lift a finger to help? Sometimes I do. You know, am I going to be carrying a couch to a U-Haul and helping him drive to Tennessee?
15: I feel like my parents used to do that a lot. They'd say, you know what? They'd say, not my problem. It's on you. And then at the last minute, they'd have a change of heart.
2: I thought of you and your parents because your dad owned a Domino's, correct?
15: Yeah.
2: They have a new product. I want to see if you, it's only in Europe for now. I want to see if you'd be interested in it here. Steve, you're talking about used mattresses. Go ahead.
17: Absolutely. As a guy in the pest control business, I warn you, do not buy a used mattress. Mm-hmm. You will be inheriting some bed bugs from somebody.
2: That's right. Do not buy. Yes, we're not doing that. He can take his mattress from home. You know, we can put that in something and get it to him. You're right. Thank you, Steve, because you're going to get bed bugs and stains and nastiness. Oh, can you imagine?
15: Yeah, and that's, I mean, if I've never had bed bugs, but I have heard to get rid of them, bites, it's awful.
2: You know, I used to hear you weren't allowed to sell a mattress. Like, you couldn't even tear the tags off a mattress. Because that used to be like the old, I don't know if it's an urban legend or what, but they said if you tear the tags off this mattress, it's a federal offense.
15: They're coming after
2: you. They're coming after you. The mattress police are coming after
15: you. I used to think, like, do people come to your house and check every so often?
2: I did, too. Did you grow up with that? My parents used to say, do not tear the tag off that mattress.
15: Would read the tag, and it would say, do not remove this. I know.
3: If you don't know the names of the five members of the Two Guys Named Chris show, then we can't send you a t-shirt. Who am I kidding? Even if you do know all their names, pretty sure we won't send you a shirt. This is the Two Guys Named Chris show.
2: Good, the bad, the ugly. Good story here from a police officer. Greenway Middle School. He is the resource officer there in Phoenix. And realized that there of the 144 7th and 8th graders at the school, most had never seen a movie in theaters. So he rented out the entire theater in Phoenix to show these kids Toy Story 5 for their first movie. And they're in 7th and 8th grade, and they had not been to the theater.
16: That's not surprising, really.
2: You think that they hadn't been.
16: I mean, just streaming. I mean, and parents don't go to theaters either, mm-hmm. so they have no reason to take their kids.
2: You think that's the reason, or do they not have money to spend on the theater?
16: It's probably a little bit of both.
18: Both, mm-hmm. but I think that a lot of people just now, you know, my nieces, when they go to the theater, it's like a giant deal.
2: How many times? But they went when they were like four, right?
18: Yeah. You know? Yeah, but they don't go a lot because everything's streamable, but when they go, it's an event.
2: At that time, when you've got little kids, like age five, you know, you take them to you pick what movie's mm-hmm. going to be their first movie. You know, it's a big thing. But your nieces are not in anywhere close to the 7th or 8th grade.
18: No, that's true.
2: And these kids have not been to the theater yet. So the police officer, this is him talking about it, and he's like, yeah, we were great. We rented out the theater. And then he realized, well, they were disappointed because they told them, we're getting you into the theater to see Toy Story 5. Bring money for your own snacks. And some of the kids didn't have enough for the snacks.
19: Some of them live in a different life than most of us would comprehend. They just haven't seen a lot of good things with their own eyes. I rented out the entire theater. Yesterday in the cafeteria, when Ms. Alejo said some of you are going to have to spend your own money to buy snacks and such, I saw the looks on your faces and it made me sad. So we called the theater and I bought you guys all popcorn, snacks, and a drink.
20: Thank you.
19: Yeah. So, thank you. You guys are awesome. And if they needed more, I would have given them more.
2: Jeez.
18: Man.
16: That's like $1,000.
18: I was going to say, if you were the theater, would you have cut them a deal?
2: No.
18: No. Would you say, I'll charge you like 10 per kid for everything?
2: No
18: deals.
2: How does it work for the theater? If I own the theater, How much money do I make off the ticket?
18: I've always heard that's minuscule.
16: Yeah.
18: You make your money off the concessions, which is why everything is so expensive.
16: And how many kids was it? 100?
2: 144.
16: Oh, my God.
2: I'd give them a break on the ticket and charge them full.
15: It could be.
2: On that popcorn.
15: Yeah. It could be like a drug deal scenario where they do cut them a deal, get all these kids interested in going to the theater. So then they start begging their parents to go.
18: Yeah.
2: Could be.
18: But it also sounds like these kids don't really have the money to keep going. I might, as the theater owner, have cut him up like a combo price.
2: Nah, you ain't going to do that, are you? No. Summertime.
18: Popcorn, candy. Now I'd pick.
2: It's Toy Story 5 now. We're not showing them. Yeah. I'd show them Toy Story 2.
18: Look, these kids aren't going to know the difference.
2: Yeah, not the first one. Right, the sub sequel. Yeah, you'll pick it up.
18: Oh, you know there was one mouthy kid who's like, I haven't seen the prequels. Shut up and enjoy.
2: Oh, that's true. Could they catch up?
18: No. I don't understand who anyone is.
2: Yeah. Well, this cop, it says he spent out of his own pocket over $3,000.
18: Oh, my gosh.
2: It's popcorn, candy, drinks, and ticket for every student. That's a pretty
18: wonderful
2: nice
18: guy.
2: Thing. Yeah, I'd say that is a wonderful guy doing that. That's a good story for sure. That happened in Phoenix. Meanwhile, it's also a good story involving children. A mom is trying to race her child to all 63 national parks so that she becomes the youngest person to indeed go to all 63 national parks in the United States. I didn't know there were 63 of them.
18: I can't stop my eyes from rolling so hard.
15: They're going to get stuck like that.
2: That's what she tells her toddler. They'll get stuck in the back of your head. Here's a mom saying, we're going to get there, and it's such a good thing.
20: These might be like little moments that we take for granted, but when you view that same visual from the eyes of your own child, it just gives you a sense of gratitude towards nature and just kind of slow down and experience it.
2: That's Arya Aparajita, and she says, they have gotten to 50. And they need 13 more to have her, the daughter, who is 2, be the youngest person to visit every single national park.
16: This is for the parents.
18: That's not yeah.
15: She's 2. She's not going to remember anything. No. You could put her in any random forest and be like, this is a park.
2: She'll never remember the trip. She'll have no idea.
18: Talking about her eyes light up at each park. Well, no kidding.
2: It's such a good story.
18: It's not. This is the most blowhard, self-indulgent thing I think I've ever heard.
2: It's a wonderful thing that we do for our children. You know, you take them to every national park.
18: Yes. Wonderful. Yeah.
2: Arcadia, which is so overlooked.
18: Yeah.
16: That's the underrated one.
2: Is Arcadia, yeah. Obviously. Yeah. Which, have you been to many?
16: I've been to a couple.
18: Yeah, I mean, in the East Coast, I've been to a couple. Mountains and...
2: I don't have any.
16: Smoky Mountains. I went national to Glacier Park. National.
18: Yeah. I don't know. Probably... That. Been in some and not realized it.
2: I don't think I've ever, like, I don't know. I've never been to, like, Grand Canyon or Yosemite or any of the big ones like that.
18: BB, you went to, where'd you go last year?
16: Glacier National.
18: Yeah.
2: That was nice, wasn't it?
16: Oh, my God. Oh, my God.
2: Well, you're not the youngest. That little 2-year-old. She's been to Glacier. Out. She's been to Glacier. That was Montana.
18: Let's get her review.
16: Wow.
2: It's wonderful.
15: She's probably been asleep at half of them.
18: Of course.
2: Yeah, they probably have to wake her up.
18: Like, yeah.
2: Take her eyelids and lift them up so she can see.
15: Sweetie, them. Pretend like you care.
2: They could probably take a picture of her. I'm sure they're doing it on social media.
18: Oh, yeah. Of course.
2: They're from Chicago. Bad story. Health related. Man has had to have emergency surgery after picking his nose so hard he ruptured an artery.
18: What?
15: This scares really getting me. In there.
2: He's in China.
16: This really scares me.
2: Chinese TikTok is shaming him.
18: Yeah.
2: Doing that. Does scary? Why do you get up there too hard?
16: Picking my nose is my guilty pleasure.
2: Mm-hmm.
16: It's my favorite thing to do. That and bite my fingernails right after.
15: Okay, right after.
16: Yeah.
2: Yeah. Oh, my God. Really?
16: I get up in there, too.
2: Oh.
16: Yeah.
2: Oh, jeez.
16: I know. This really does scare me. This is possible.
2: Yeah.
18: That is the worst thing I think I've ever heard you say.
2: You ever have a
18: picking
2: nose?
18: Picking my nose and then biting my
2: finger.
16: I'll get on the side of it really hard. My nose will start bleeding.
2: Oh, yeah, it's bad.
15: That was completely optional for you to share, by the way. Yeah. Nobody asked you.
16: This is the risk I run for the things that I love.
2: We should buy you some. For your birthday, I'm going to get you some Nampons. Nampons are...
18: I'm going to get him some help.
15: Now that you say that, I can totally tell you what they are.
2: They stop a nosebleed.
15: Yeah.
2: It's like a tampon for the nosebleed. I should have thought of this. It's a new product.
15: People have been doing this forever with regular tampons.
2: Sticking tampons up their nose. I didn't know that until I watched... One time I watched Sex and the City. Well, I used to watch the show.
18: I was going to say, not one time.
2: Now I watched...
15: Many times.
2: But on one episode of Sex and the City... One of the characters, Miranda, is having sex with her hot new boyfriend, played by Blair Underwood.
18: Yeah, okay.
2: All right. Well, the ex-boyfriend, who she shares a child with, forgot something of the child's, thought she'd be at work, came home, catches the two together, turns around, bangs his face on the door, and his nose starts bleeding. Well, hot Blair Underwood, naked, and in the middle of the act, gets up, grabs a tampon, cuts it in half, shoves it up his nose. So the joke is, Miranda's having sex with a hot black doctor. Steve's got a tampon up his nose, which is exactly what they said. Right then, I should have thought, yes, this is what they said. So nampons are a thing for people who suffer frequent nosebleeds. They shove them up their nose. And by the way, they say this is a fantastic new product. Just came out within the last few years.
18: Yeah.
2: I saw it advertised the other day. I didn't know what it was.
18: I thought it was a joke.
2: I did too.
18: And then people were like, no, this is actually really great for people who get nosebleeds regularly.
2: Works beautifully, apparently, which makes sense. I mean, it makes perfect sense. You know, it's absorbent and absorbs the blood It's a great idea.
15: Yeah, but you don't want to put it. That's the thing is, I think some people do because of the things they see in TV, they will put an actual tampon up their nose. Yes. And you don't want to do that.
2: I mean, why not?
15: Because they get very large.
2: But it does. It would absorb all that. And then you take it out, and theoretically, the nosebleed is over. We used to get kids in our class with nosebleeds all the time.
0: Yeah.
16: Right. Yeah.
2: I don't.
18: It seemed like it happened a lot to kids.
2: A lot.
18: You don't see it as much as an adult.
2: No, I haven't seen a nosebleed in forever, but we used to, you know, once a week, somebody get a nosebleed and they'd say, tilt your head.
18: Yeah.
2: You know, and I never got them. People just occasionally get nosebleeds.
18: Yeah.
15: I will when the seasons change.
18: Really?
15: Yeah. When, like, if it goes from, like, you know, summertime to wintertime and it starts to get really dry and you turn the heat on, I will sometimes get a spontaneous one.
2: I never have. I never. And would you buy a Nampon?
15: No.
2: What do? Just tilt back and go Kleenex?
15: You're supposed to lean forward now.
2: Oh, forward?
15: Yeah, they change it every now and then.
2: Oh, to get the blood out.
15: Well, you like pinch the bridge of your nose and lean forward and it's supposed to clot it.
2: I think I heard that. In my day, you leaned backwards. So you got blood back to your head, I guess. You know, they tried to... The teacher's probably not wanting it on the floor. Probably how it was.
18: I'm going to take away from this whole segment is BB Shea and
15: his nose.
18: I love picking my nose.
2: Oof.
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2: My friend and I went up to sleepaway camp.
16: Mm-hmm.
2: The night before we went to sleepaway camp, we went to a hotel and split a room. I went to the gym the next morning, showered there. But when I got back, he had showered at the hotel, and he said, I've never seen this. The soap and the shampoo was in the wall where you could pump it. And I had just read the report, and I said, well, you know, the thing about those is sometimes people pee or masturbate into them.
16: You ready?
8: Two guys named Chris. 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Rock 92.
2: I love how Biggie's already doing this. He's compiled, or almost compiled, his October movie reviews, which he does every single day in October. He'll give you a horror movie review. You know how this has gone the last few years. You know how it started. Biggie just, you know, it was totally natural. He just like, you know what I'm going to do? This is probably 5 or 6 years ago. He goes, I'm going to just review a movie every day in October. And we were like, all right, do it. And he did. And everybody loved it. It was completely organic. And he just said, I'm doing this. That's it. And I said, next year, we're going to do it my way, and we're going to make it completely sterile, and we're going to sell it to an advertiser, and I'm going to tell you what you have to review. And it killed it, and we're still doing it. And everybody said, it's awful now.
15: It's not
2: but
15: fun anymore.
2: We continue to do it. Yeah. I sucked the fun out of October.
18: It was amazing how he did, too.
2: That's right.
15: Do you do that with Christmas, too?
2: I try to.
15: Okay.
2: I keep saying Die Hard's not a Christmas movie, which everybody's like, stop, who cares? Everybody says, who cares?
18: If it's fun, he will ruin it.
2: I take it away.
18: Period.
2: I recently lied to an African-American friend.
18: Not the first time.
2: Man.
18: You're not scared of black people, are you?
16: No.
2: That wasn't it. No, I had lunch with our old colleague Deidre, and we're getting together for lunch more often now, and she's great. And she said, and because you're considering watching this one, the debate is he going to do Sinners, which won like the Academy Award, didn't it?
16: I think it won Best Actor. And I think it was the most nominated movie of all time at the Oscars.
2: Michael B. Jordan.
16: Correct.
2: And it's about vampires.
16: Yes.
2: Yeah. And it's a primarily African-American cast.
16: Yes.
2: Okay. So somehow Deidre and I are at lunch, and we're getting into the... Now, I haven't seen it. And we're getting into this conversation about movies and horror movies and so forth. So she's big into entertainment. And she said, well, have you seen Sinners? And I said, oh, yes.
15: Oh, absolutely. No.
2: And she said, good for you. Good for you.
18: You're not scared of black movies. I'm not.
2: And she
18: lied right to her.
2: And she said, well, what did you think? And I said,
1: I can't even discuss it. It was so wonderful.
15: Michael just B. Jordan. Hold it in my heart.
1: Yes. I said Michael B. Jordan.
18: Right there. Hands over your heart. Oh.
1: I love Michael
18: B. He deserved that Oscar.
1: Michael B. Jordan. She goes, I don't know that he did. I said, he did.
18: Well, he deserved did for that. Everything. Believe me.
1: And then she said, no, because some other actor, she was like, he was really good. And I said, but Michael B. Jordan, we have to
18: He played two roles.
1: Oh. I didn't even know that.
18: No, of course not.
1: I had no idea. And but in fairness to me, I got into the lie before I knew it was a lie. I confused sinners with weapons, which I have seen.
18: Oh, yeah.
1: But once we got into it, I was like, I'm not correcting myself now.
16: There was no black people in weapons.
1: No, there's no black people in weapons. No, I've seen weapons. Oh, I've seen Whitey movies all day long.
18: Yeah.
1: I have no problem.
18: He's seen every white horror movie known to man.
1: Every white horror, but good one. Listen, I just renamed my fantasy football team Haddonfield High.
18: Oh, there are okay.
1: There are no black people in Haddonfield.
16: 100% white.
1: I know.
18: It's my favorite time of fantasy football season where you're in a group chat with everybody as you try to pick draft night. Because no one can ever do, what about Friday the 9th?
1: My kid's got an event. Yeah. I can't do it.
18: I'm out of town.
1: It used to be we were all doing something fun. Now it's like, my daughter's got her band concert.
16: I got a colonoscopy the next day.
18: I kid you not, BB. One guy said, I got a colonoscopy.
1: That's how it is. You just, you can't do it. We're doing that right now. And I just rolled the 1,000-sided die.
18: Mm-hmm. Ooh, it's big.
1: That's when you roll a 1,000-sided. Do you know how to play fantasy football, little lady? I don't know if you.
15: What is that?
16: Does your boyfriend pick your team for you?
18: He'll help you.
1: Let your boyfriend pick your team, and then you'll be all right. No, we roll a 1,000-sided die to determine draft order. Do you know what draft order means, sweetheart?
15: Well, I know what order is.
1: Set this one out. You don't know anything about this. Fine. I'm hoping Haddonfield High will get in there and play well. That's Mingles Horror Movies along with...
18: I like that name.
1: Thank you. I was going to be Nakatomi Plaza. But somebody already had a Die Hard related.
18: Okay.
1: Do you know, this league, you have to pick your team based on a movie because the guy who runs it is really into movies. So you have like a Goodfellas theme and all. And I forever was Lockwork Orange because the quarterback for the Broncos was Drew Locke, but he hasn't been the quarterback for the Broncos.
18: That's a good name.
1: Yeah. It is. Thank you. But so I flipped it over to Haddonfield High. And and everybody does like that.
18: I like that.
1: Do you think weapons? See, I get them confused. Do you think Sinners is a horror movie? That was the debate.
18: Well, that's one reason. I watched it once.
1: Yeah,
18: and I liked it, but I want to give it a rewatch through the lens of
1: horror,
18: and and really kind of reviewing it because I do some of these movies. Obviously, I've seen before.
1: Mm-hmm.
18: But I like watching them again because I look at them in a different way this time.
1: Yeah. And we're 7 weeks away from October.
18: You know, I pride myself on my factoids.
1: I know.
18: Which you always try to ruin.
1: Oh, they bore me to tears.
18: Yeah. Well,
15: well, they're too much fun,
18: Well, and I'll give a factoid, and then he'll get really into it and be like, oh, I didn't know that.
1: Mm-hmm.
16: And then he'll always try to one-up. I try to one-up
1: you on factoids. Yeah. That's my game is a factoid one-upper.
18: So I like to be ready, so that's why I start compiling the list now.
1: Mm-hmm.
18: And then because I want to go ahead and do some research.
1: Your factoids ready to go.
18: I've got one this year. I asked on my Facebook page for recommendations.
1: Mm-hmm.
18: And one I never heard of that like four or five people said called The Believers.
1: Martin Sheen, 1987. Martin Sheen.
18: Sorry.
1: Sorry.
18: Yeah, he's already doing it.
1: Sorry
18: started
1: about that.
18: Early.
1: It's my thing. Set this one out, sweetheart. You don't know.
18: You don't
1: watch horror movies, do you? You don't know this stuff, no. Your boyfriend will tell you what to watch.
18: That's right. You're probably going to need a man there when you watch.
1: He is.
15: It's too scary.
1: It's too scary for you. You're a girl. There's no way you can see this. Maybe, if I was a celebrity, I'd be one of these celebrities that's bad at my job. But I'm not. I'm not celebrity status enough to be bad at my job. The one they're saying now is Jimmy Fallon because he laughs so much, just overly laughs at what the guests are saying.
18: That's kind of been the start.
1: I heard the other night I saw a clip. Jimmy Fallon was with Adam Sandler's daughter. Is she becoming like a big name?
16: She's an actress now.
1: I don't know her.
16: She was in Happy Gilmore too. Okay. I don't know if you watched it, but she's been slowly becoming more and more visible.
1: So it wasn't just like I'll throw her a bone because Happy Gilmore and Adam Sandler.
16: I think a lot of her career has to do with her dad, of course, but now she's doing movies on her own.
1: Yeah. Well, anyway, Adam Sandler's daughter was on with Jimmy Fallon, and she told this weird story about how Adam Sandler doesn't he jumps into the pool with his socks on because he can't take them off while standing next to the pool. Here's the story.
3: My mom tells a story from when I was younger. Me and my sister, we dressed up in his clothes before that was popular and cool.
7: Like the shorts.
3: The big shirts, the shorts. We held Diet Cokes and like yelled about the air conditioning being off. And then we jumped in the pool with our socks on because he wears his socks in the pool because he can't bend to take them off on land. So
7: it is not true at all. He is the funniest dude ever.
3: It's true.
7: So he jumps in the pool with his socks and then floats his feet up to take them off?
3: Yes, and then he'll drain them and then you play catch with them.
7: Unbelievable.
1: There's an example of Jimmy Fallon going overboard on the laugh. But isn't that odd that's not true?
16: It doesn't really make sense.
1: How can you not? Like, her thing is he can't bend down to take his socks off. He's got back pain or whatever. So he gets in the pool and then floats his socks up to the.
18: No, I get that part.
1: Yeah.
18: Being able to bend down and get your socks off.
1: Yeah.
18: But I'd still find a way to get them off before going in the pool.
1: No, it does seem weird.
15: Wet socks is like the worst feeling ever.
18: Yeah, man.
15: And does he get in the pool before he goes to bed every night? Or, I mean.
1: Yeah, I mean,
15: does his wife have to take his socks off for him? That doesn't make any sense.
1: Or could he sit on because you could sit on like a pool chair or something on the side of the pool. That was odd. Here's a celebrity. You tell me. I asked B.B. Shea the other day. Snoop Dogg was one of not a great rapper, but he says he was at one time a great rapper, that he is really good.
18: At one time, yes.
1: Not as much anymore.
16: Yeah, when he was making solo albums like Doggy Style or The Dogfather, great rapper, but he's kind of slowly faded away from that.
18: Now he's just Snoop Dogg.
16: Yeah.
1: Keanu Reeves, bad actor. Bad at his job.
18: I've always argued that because that's always been his knock, but I think he's a good actor.
16: He's fine.
1: I don't know. He is, but he's so lovable. I mean, he's such a great... I don't know. In Speed, which is, what's his biggest? Now it's probably the John Wick. Matrix is his. But I love the movies. You know, I love Speed and I love Matrix.
16: I heard a great story about Keanu Reeves recently. He did a movie with Jonah Hill, and Jonah Hill directed, and he was in the movie. Jonah Hill was telling Keanu Reeves that he had anxiety.
1: Mm-hmm.
16: Keanu Reeves had no idea what anxiety was.
1: He didn't even know what that was.
16: The concept of anxiety meant nothing to Keanu Reeves.
1: That just tracked for him, doesn't it?
16: Sure.
1: Just the way his personality
16: is. You get nervous before something, he goes, I don't know what that means.
1: Yeah. Really?
18: Yeah. Yes. Now, don't get me wrong. He has done some bad movies.
1: Yeah.
18: We've seen a few of us. Knock Knock.
1: Knock Knock is a terrible movie,
18: but yet you're mesmerized.
1: I love it. And, yeah.
18: Well, there are two very hot women, but his performance, he's so over the top, it makes it great.
1: You know what Knock Knock is? Let me tell you this, sweetheart.
15: It's going to be a great Friday.
1: This will be okay. You could understand this.
18: This is Chris Kelly's dream and nightmare all wrapped into one.
1: Keanu Reeves, 45 years old, married, beautiful family, wife and kids go out of town for the weekend.
7: Have a great trip.
1: Okay. 5 minutes after they leave, or that night, two unbelievably hot women show up at the door. It's raining and they're wet. Okay. And they knock on the door. Knock, knock.
18: They're like maybe 20.
1: Yes.
18: Yeah.
1: And he's like, who's there?
7: Who could be at my door?
1: And they were like, can we come in and use your phone? Our phone died.
7: Oh,
1: we're out here. We're all wet. So they come in. And he's like, yeah, you can use my phone, but you call it Uber, but then you have to go. So they get the Uber, and then they start really coming on to him. Well, he did, you know, he pushes them off as long as he can.
18: Yeah.
1: One thing leads to another. They're all in the shower together.
18: Yeah.
1: Okay.
18: I mean, which I hate when that happens.
1: Yeah. Terrible. Well, the Uber's waiting outside. Well, they're in the shower. Finally, the Uber just leaves, you know.
18: Yeah.
1: Well, as soon as they get out of the shower, then they
18: everything changes.
1: They turn evil and they wind up. So, cut to the chase. He's buried up to his neck in the backyard with ants crawling out.
18: Yeah.
1: Great movie.
15: But it sounds like this sounds like a terrible movie.
1: Oh, it is, but.
18: It's terrible.
1: You should see these women.
18: His acting is so over the top.
1: Oh.
18: I mean, it's unbelievable.
1: It is.
18: But I've always said this is Chris Kelly's dream and nightmare because you let him in.
1: I'd be able to fight him off. I feel like I could fight him off.
15: Well, two of them?
18: Yeah.
1: I mean, I would not be in the shower with them. I don't believe I would be.
18: You wouldn't go check on them? you guys need more soap?
15: Towels?
1: So is Keanu Reeves bad at his job? He seems to have had a lot of success.
16: I would say he is good at his job.
1: Even though he's really not a great actor. Lars Ulrich, bad drummer. I don't know.
9: I don't know enough about him.
16: He's one of the most hated on drummers of all time. He's really? Not great.
1: Okay.
16: He's good for Metallica.
1: But yet has done very, very well.
16: For sure.
1: Bob Dylan, bad singer.
15: Mm-hmm.
1: Great songwriter, bad singer. Mm-hmm. But he's famous, you know. For Taylor Swift, average at best. Average singer at best.
18: I've always heard that about her, but I just don't buy it.
15: I think she's average. I think she's really? Very average. Yeah. I mean, people act like she's this incredible performer. Her music is fine, okay? Yeah. It's not the music. People act like she's this incredible performer, but she isn't a skilled dancer. She mm-hmm. doesn't do much on stage. Mm-hmm. She's, in my opinion, just a singer and a songwriter.
1: Yes.
15: I don't view her as a performer.
18: You didn't see the Eras Tour?
1: The Eras Tour, I mean...
15: It's like she's not... dancing. She does weird things on stage.
1: Right.
15: She looks to me when I watch her. I feel like secondhand embarrassment mm-hmm. because I'm like, why are you doing that?
1: Yeah.
18: Rachel's right. Sometimes you do see it doesn't look like some dancers. You're like, you just see.
1: Mm-hmm.
18: Other times it looks like they're really not meant to do that. And she does do moves sometimes.
15: To me,
18: that
15: it seems like none of it was rehearsed. This is what she does when she's in the bathroom in the mirror.
1: Really?
15: Yeah.
1: She's just so beloved she can get away with it.
15: Well, yeah. Because, like I said, her music is fine. Yeah. It's not. That's not it. It's just that I don't think she's much of a performer.
1: You know the one that... I totally disagreed with it, but then I get it. It's the last one. It was Jerry Seinfeld had an unbelievably successful show that everybody watched for everyone but him. But I disagree with that because he had to be, he was like Andy Griffith,
16: yes.
1: You know?
16: Oh, yeah, for sure. He's great at his job.
1: I thought so too. I mean, he will, I think, tell you he's not a good actor, but he didn't.
18: Yeah.
1: He was great on that show, you know, and as was Andy Griffith. You know, you have to be, Andy Griffith, within like a couple of episodes, when it first started, he was supposed to be the funny guy, and he recognized, I have to be the straight man to Don Knotts, who was the funny guy, and change it. I mean, if you watch the first couple, he acts like this hick. But then when you get into, you know, halfway through the first season, it goes to what it was.
18: They're in the color episodes locally again.
15: Oh, man.
18: The other day I watched where Aunt Bee was dating the professor, but...
1: the worst.
18: She had to pretend to be wild.
1: Yes. No, exactly. Had to pretend to be like girl out on the town.
18: Yeah.
1: Yeah. Ridiculous.
18: Terrible.
1: I know.
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1: Remember, iDogs have to work for every morsel of food they get. If they don't do something good, they don't get fed.
18: That's right.
1: We give it to them in puzzle form. They have to figure out how to get the food.
18: Yeah, what if we started doing that to the elderly? Like at the homes. Like, before they can eat, we sit a Rubik's Cube down in front of them. All right, Papaw, figure this out, and then you'll get your meal. I haven't eaten in 3 days. I guess somebody should work a little harder then, huh?
29: Two guys named Chris. Mornings and nights. Rock 92.
2: You know, this split, Jelly Roll and his wife, Bunny XO, and Red Rachel says, and I agree with this, now that they've filed for divorce and you know it's going to be public, that seems like a pretty big deal. You know, now it's like, yeah. Okay, it's going to be out there, so it's hard to turn around from it. Biggie and I had a little bit of a brush with this last year at our Halloween party. The radio station always does a trunk or treat. And 1 year, a couple of years ago, we went as I was Travis Kelce and he was Taylor Swift. And Biggie had the idea, like in August or September, I'll be Jelly Roll, you be Bunny Roll. And I said, all right, that sounds good. We'll do it. Well, about a week before we were going to do it, I changed my mind because I didn't want to go through with it.
18: Yeah.
2: And I didn't tell him, which was really great.
15: And he got his face tattooed for this.
18: Mm-hmm. Yeah, I still have it.
15: It's permanent ink.
2: Yeah, yeah, yeah. His face permanently tattooed. Mm-hmm. That's on me. That's I forgot to mention that I was like, nah.
18: Yeah, Grumpy Gus showed up.
2: I don't want to do that. I don't want to do it. I don't want to do a cosplay. I want to do something easy. So I was a Diet Coke can. Real easy. You just put on a Diet Coke. And
18: oddly, people still knew I was Jelly Roll.
2: Yeah, they did. They were like, all right, Jelly Roll. Great. That's a nice
18: Jelly Roll.
2: That's a good costume. I'm off Diet Coke. I'm off Celsius now, too. I decided.
18: Oh God.
2: It's going to be horrible.
15: Get on Diet Coke.
2: As bad as yesterday was, it's going to be even worse. I mean, it's going
18: to. Yeah.
2: Yesterday, I crushed B.B. Shea because he had made a mistake on something. And I said to Biggie, what was the mistake? Because we knew something had happened in the best of programming over the weekend. And Biggie said, oh, I see what happened here. And I said, who did it?
18: Just like that, too. That's your favorite. Who did it?
2: And Biggie said, I don't want to say. And right there, I was like, oh, yeah. I got it.
18: We know.
2: B.B. Shea. Nail him. Well, what Biggie doesn't know is today we're planning for Juneteenth. We have it off.
18: Mm-hmm.
2: Deal with it. We're woke. Fine. We're woke. Yes.
18: Yeah.
2: All right. We have Friday off.
18: Yeah.
2: Juneteenth. Company guys started giving it to us about 4 years ago. There it is. We're off on Friday. Yes.
1: So there is a piece to be played. B.B. Shea is putting the computer system together to play the piece of audio. And he said, I can't find it. It's not here. I said, well, I have it right here. And he goes, oh, it's labeled improperly. That's the problem.
18: That's me.
1: I said, who did it? B.B. Shea said, I don't want to say.
18: I said, I know. At least we have protection on each other.
1: I know who did it.
18: Yeah.
15: That's least, cute, you guys.
18: At least we protect each other.
1: You two try to protect each other.
3: Like, look, we bonded over this room in here, and you can't take that away.
1: Said, yeah. I know who did it.
18: We're like the Jackson 5, and you're Joe Jackson. Okay. We try to protect each other, but it's like one of us is going to get the belt.
1: Eventually, one of you is getting the belt. Mm-hmm. Who's going to be?

0: Oh, yeah. I can't take it. Listen, the whole thing starts the first 2 minutes. The guy, he's exactly like I was. You know how unattractive you found him? That's how women found me.
1: Okay, you're Bear.
0: I'm Bear. The guy's name is Bear.
2: Okay.
0: And I would constantly pretend in my room to be talking to girls in high school and college. Just like at the very beginning, he's like pretending to talk to this girl.
2: Just looking in the mirror.
0: Yes. And I would do that all the time. Take my pillow and try to kiss it and everything, you know.
2: Dad walks by. Good God. At least shut the door.
0: You know, I practiced everything at home. And then when I was going to ask the girl, I never could get up the nerve. I mean, I was so petrified that eventually she'd see the package I'm working with. And it's like, oh. Biggie said it best yesterday about obsession. In high school, you want girls to see your peen, but you're terrified.
2: It's all you want, but it's the most terrifying thing.
0: Exactly, because I know what I'm working with here.
2: Yeah.
0: All right, I've seen it. It's like, who would want this, you know? You've seen them. You've seen some of them.
1: And I'm telling you guys, it's never about that.
0: But aren't there some of them you just go, oh, no.
1: No, that has never been what made me uninterested in somebody, ever.
0: But
1: that
0: also,
1: has never been it.
0: I wish I'd known that when I was 16.
2: Well, that's the thing. You're in your teens, too, so you're talking to yourself in your head the whole time.
3: And you're watching porn, and you think that every guy's penis is supposed to look like that.
0: He's right.
2: Yeah.
3: That's where we get the
0: But you know, in my day, I didn't see many. I mean, the best I could do was like a Playboy magazine, and that was just women. You know, there were no guys in it. So I was just like, I don't know what I got.
1: You didn't ask to see your friends?
0: No, you don't do that.
3: No.
0: Then you're gay.
3: That doesn't happen as much as you think.
0: Then it's, then it's like, oh, you're gay.
2: Although you would, like, if you're in the gym locker room changing.
0: Take a peek.
2: I don't know if they do that anymore, but back then you'd change.
0: Oh, yeah.
2: And you'd see other guys, and you're like, mine doesn't hang like that.
0: Big time.
3: Yes, that was slapping a thigh. Mine doesn't do that.
0: I told you about Roy. There's a guy named Roy. I don't remember his last name, but everybody just looked at him like, my God.
3: Call him Oh Boy Roy.
0: Yeah, and he knew.
2: Yeah.
0: He was like, you should see it when it's up.
2: Yeah.
0: Okay.
1: Should I?
0: I won't. I don't think I ever will. He's like, you should see it when it's at attention. And I was like, Roy.
2: Yeah, I guess anymore the gym changing doesn't happen. You don't have gym clothes.
1: Well, we changed, but they don't shower anymore.
2: Oh, no, yeah.
1: So, you know, you can keep some of your clothes on.
0: Kind of nasty. We used to shower.
1: I always had gym at the end of the day. I was lucky. Yeah. Every gym class I ever had. But there were people that walked around smelling bad. But it's just, I think it's for the best, though.
0: To not shower?
1: Because, I just think it causes so many issues.
0: Body shame, body
1: positivity insecurity, issues. Bullying, all that stuff.
0: Yeah, probably right. That's probably true. But anyway, obsession, that's what this guy is. He cannot work up the nerve to ask the girl out. And I see how unattractive a quality it is. He's so weak. And it reminds me of myself, especially when I was young. I was just like him. And I was just waiting for the girl, because I had seen enough romantic movies where the girl eventually just falls into your arms. You know,
2: of course.
0: That doesn't happen. I'm sitting at home in my basement watching The Cosby Show. You think that's going to seem some girl's going to come over? I used to dream she'd just come over and be at my door and be like, I'm going to come in and do you. Oh, great. Come on in.
3: Sounds good.
2: Let me cut off the Huxtables.
0: That doesn't happen.
3: Isn't Bill Cosby great?
0: God, Bill Cosby is America's father. You talk about a guy you don't know. Like, we're talking about Jelly Roll, how they put on a front. He's like the king of that, of being like this great guy that everybody loves. And it turns out, you know what he wound up being.
2: Yeah, of all the ones that have been arrested and for horrible things, he was the most astonishing.
0: The most heartbreaking.
2: Yeah.
0: Bill Cosby was America. They called him America's father. He was wonderful in everything he had ever done, right through The Cosby Show, all of it. Advertising, the pudding, the Coca-Cola, the Fat Albert Show, every bit of it. He had some bad movies. Other than that, his career was perfect. And then 15 years ago, he's awful. And his stand-up comedy was unbelievable.
2: Oh, God. My dad listened to that nonstop.
0: It was so great. He did an HBO special in the 80s that was just like so funny. You can't even imagine it. And then look what he turned out to be.
1: This is how I feel watching the OJ documentary, because I'm still watching it.
0: He's another one.
1: I mean, he was in the Hertz commercials.
0: I know.
1: He was great.
0: Do you love in the Hertz commercials? She's watching the OJ documentary now. They said, and I remember the commercial very well. they would have like an older white woman going, go, OJ, go, as he ran through the airport. That was intentional. They wanted to make sure that it was white people that liked him so that, you know, it was like to a white dog. Because like no black guy had ever done a commercial like that, like really representing a company.

0: And OJ represents Hertz. He's running through an airport on his way to get the rental car, and all these white people and really cherub looking, angelic looking kids and older people are like, yes, OJ, go OJ. And we all fell in love with him.
1: Mm-hmm.
0: He and Bill Cosby together. You talk about the two that misrepresented themselves the most. Although my son, he likes to try and get at my wife. And, you know, somehow OJ came up the other day. I guess it was the anniversary of the murders. And, you know, like, OJ did it. And he's like, nah, never proven.
1: Oh. He's in that mode now.
0: Man. And my wife's like, don't you ever say something like that around.
1: Just, especially not this family.
0: He goes, glove didn't fit.
2: I like that.
0: It was the anniversary of the glove. Okay, they showed it on TV. And he goes,
1: I mean, he was raised around it. He knows how to get at her.
0: Oh, yeah. He goes, doesn't fit. Got to quit. I said, oh. I said, son,
1: if you want to keep living here. I recommend.
0: Please, please.
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0: We welcome you back to the Two Guys Named Chris show. Chris Tim's got $88 burning a hole in his pocket. James wants to take it from him as we play the Put Up or Shut Up rock and roll trivia game. Our series continues on touching titles today, and today there is a more than 100-year-old song in the touching titles question. Mm. Hello, James. How you doing?
17: Doing great.
0: Excellent.
18: James, good luck.
0: Good to hear from you. Here's how this game works. Now, we're putting 2 minutes on the clock for you. There you go. Chris Dim's leaving the room. We'll have 10 questions for you about music and rock and roll trivia. When Chris Dim comes back, he gets the same 10 questions. Whoever gets more right is the winner. And to explain touching titles to you, it's the titles of two different songs linked by one word. For instance, yesterday, the songs were "The Night They Drove Old Dixie Down" and "Down on the Corner." So the way you would say the answer is "The Night They Drove Old Dixie Down on the Corner." The one connecting word makes it a long answer. Are you ready for that, James?
17: Yep.
0: Here we go. We put 2 minutes on the clock. We've got him, and we'll start it after the first question. Get more right than Chris Dim and get his cash, $88. Here we go. Combine the title of Queen's first top 10 hit, a song that references Galileo in its lyrics, with a 1924 musical composition for solo piano and jazz band, written by George Gershwin.
17: Bohemian Rhapsody in Blue.
0: Yes. The only number one song that has the same word repeated more than three times in the title is this song, released in 1976. Hint, some of the repeated words are in parentheses in the title. What is it?
17: Pass.
0: Gwen Stefani has a top 10 hit song with the exact same title as a number one hit by Hall & Oates. Different songs, same title. What's the title of both?
17: Oh. Both.
0: Same title.
17: Pass.
0: The title of Julian Lennon's drawing of a classmate became what song?
17: Julian Lennon. Oh. Dang it, I'm gonna pass again.
0: What song is this?
17: No idea.
0: Which of these did Phil Collins say about his number one hit song, Against All Odds? A, I knew it would be a hit and fought to record it. Or B, he didn't like it for a long time and had to be convinced to even record it.
17: Good A.
0: No. Within 2%, what percentage of artists in the Rock and Roll Hall of Fame are women?
17: 34.
0: No. Whose net worth is higher, Miley Cyrus or Lizzo?
17: Miley Cyrus.
0: Yes. What song is this? And when you smile for the camera, I know I love you better. What rock star who died in 2016 passed on the track that eventually became Don Henley's The Boys of Summer?
17: No idea.
0: Gwen Stefani has a top 10 hit song with the exact same title as a number one hit by Hall & Oates. What's the name of both songs?
17: Spiderwalk? No.
0: Out of time, I'm afraid. Two. We have a two. He is in line for a body bag t-shirt from All About Care Heating and Air.
1: Let me say this, though. When he got number one, I thought, we got a player.
0: Me too.
1: I'm shocked. Shocked at the turn of events.
0: As soon as he said the first one, I was like, oh my, here we go.
1: Of course,
0: here we go. And then he laid an egg on numbers 2, 3, and 4. I was like, all right.
1: Back down to reality.
0: Got two. That means a 7 will body bag him. Here comes Chris Dim back into the room. I think it's the second consecutive day with a 2. Yesterday was low. I don't know if it was a 1 or a 2. I think it's 2 yesterday. James has posted 2.
18: I liked his energy. That's odd.
0: I agree. Well, at times we were like, oh.
1: Yeah, we'll tell you when we're going. Yeah.
0: But All About Care Heating and Air brings us the body bag t-shirt. Let's see if Biggie thinks he's going to secure one today. What are your thoughts?
1: Yeah, I think he will. I'm going to go 9.
0: Yeah. Yeah, I think so, too.
1: I want to lean perfecto.
0: It's possible. It's there's one or two, and one in there. Yeah. Pick him up, but there's a possible perfecto hanging out here today. Would be Chris Dim's 11th perfect game of the year. But we...
18: Listen, that's looking too far ahead.
0: Way in the future. Let's see what happens here. 2 minutes are on the clock. We will start it after the first question. $88 hangs in the balance, and James has posted a two. Here we go. Combine the title of Queen's first top 10 hit song, a song that references Galileo in its lyrics, with a 1924 musical composition for solo piano and jazz band written by George Gershwin.
18: Gershwin, eh?
0: Oh, yes.
18: Well, that's got to be Bohemian Rhapsody in Blue.
0: Yes. The only number one song that has the same word repeated more than three times in the title is this song, released in 1976. Hint, some of the repeated words are in parentheses in the title of what song?
18: Shake Your Booty.
0: Yes. Gwen Stefani has a top 10 hit with the exact same title as a number one hit song by Hall & Oates. Same title, different songs. What's the name of both songs?
18: Well, it's not Holla Back Girl. Man, I don't know. Maneater.
0: No. The title of Julian Lennon's drawing of a classmate eventually became the title of what song?
18: Hey Jude?
0: No. What song is this? Jude.
18: What a Fool Believes.
0: Yes. Which of these did Phil Collins say about his number one hit, Against All Odds? A, I knew it would be a hit and fought to record it. Or B, I didn't like it for a long time, had to be convinced to record it.
18: Definitely B.
0: Yes. Within 2%, what percentage of artists in the Rock and Roll Hall of Fame are women?
18: Hmm. 9.
0: Yes, 8. Whose net worth is higher, Miley Cyrus or Lizzo?
18: It's got to be Miley Cyrus.
0: It is. What song is this? And when you smile for the camera,
18: I know I love you better. Peg.
0: Yes. What rock star who died in 2016 passed on the track that eventually became Don Henley's The Boys of Summer?
18: Huh. Interesting. Prince.
0: It is not Prince. And the game ends at a 7-2 game.
1: Shocking.
0: Yes, I thought it would be higher. Yeah. It's enough. Body bag. Yeah. It's an all-about Care heating and air body bag and an easy win, 7-2. Kristen missed a couple of those. James, he beat you by 5. You got the T-shirt coming your way.
19: Totally looking forward to it. My son and I try to play every morning, and I'm glad I made it on.
0: What a nice guy.
18: James. I do like his energy.
0: James, thank you so much for playing and listening to this show. We really appreciate that.
18: And your son.
0: Yeah, both of you. That's really kind of you. Thank you very much, James. Enjoy the T-shirt. Play again. We'd love to have. Sometimes, you know, the questions don't line up with your area of expertise. It's just a, you know.
18: Yeah, Gershwin, I know. Yeah. Stefani, not so much.
0: That's right. It's a crapshoot in here. This is one of my favorite touching titles of all time.
18: This is a challenge.
0: Combine, and that's, now James got it. And Biggie and I looked.
18: Really?
0: Yes. And Biggie and I looked at each other and went, what? And then he didn't get the next three. He's like, okay, not as good as he wanted to do. Combine the title of Queen's first top 10 hit song, a song that references Galileo. I see a little silhouette of a man. Scaramouche, Scaramouche, will you do the fandango? Thunderbolt and lightning. That's Bohemian Rhapsody. Galileo. Galileo. Combine it with a 1924 musical composition, that's the 100-year-old song, written for solo piano and jazz band by George Gershwin. That's Rhapsody in Blue. It's a great piece of music. Love it. So the answer becomes Bohemian Rhapsody in Blue. Get some culture in here.
1: Oh, really?
18: Yeah, all last hour was all Sharts and this.
0: That's right. That's right. Let's get some culture in here.
18: A little Gershwin. Would it kill you?
1: Nice.
0: That's right. That's right. We're not talking Sharts and what was that guy's name yesterday?
18: Oh, Duncan McCockiner?
0: Yeah. No, Duncan McCockiner. We're doing
18: more than that.
0: We're doing Gershwin here today. Good get for Chris Dim here. The only number one song that has the same word repeated more than three times in its title was this song released in 1976. Some of the words are in parentheses. Shake Your Booty. Shake, shake, shake. Shake, shake, shake. Shake your booty. That's KC and the Sunshine Band. And the official title, with parentheses, Shake, Shake, Shake, Shake Your Booty. Four times it's repeated. The word shake. Gwen Stefani has a top 10 hit song with the exact same title as a number one by Hall & Oates. What's the title of both songs? Rich Girl.
18: Oh, I remember this. Doggone it.
1: I kind of thought you'd get this one.
18: Yeah, but my wife's a big fan of Gwen. Ah.
0: This is from Fiddler on the Roof.
18: Well, so inspired by.
0: Right. I played Tevye.
18: Did you?
0: In a middle school production. Get a little culture in here today, all right? Let's do a little music.
1: He's too big for the roof.
18: It's Fiddler in the Courtyard.
0: We had to rename it. They wouldn't put me on the roof.
18: It was cardboard. We didn't have a props department.
0: Didn't have any of those.
18: Gonna be up there dancing? Come on.
0: Couldn't do it. The title of a Julian Lennon drawing of a classmate that he titled this became the title of a song, Lucy in the Sky with Diamonds. His classmate was named Lucy. He drew her and put stars all around, I believe, and diamonds. He wrote a song about it.
18: This is not the Beatles.
0: Who is this?
18: Sounds like Elton. His version.
0: Oh, I guess so, yeah. It became the Beatles. The Beatles wrote it, I guess, because of Julian Lennon. Which of these did Phil Collins say about his number one hit, Against All Odds? Either A, I knew it would be a hit and fought to record it, or B, I didn't like it for a long time. So take a look at me now. B, had to be convinced to record it. But we have mentioned this during this game before. When the movie Against All Odds, starring Jeff Bridges, came to him and said, we want it for the movie and we want you to change the title of it and we'll give you $10 million, he said, I love it.
18: Yeah.
0: This is great.
18: He said, I'm not changing the title. I'm not going to cram the word Against All Odds into a song I wrote.
0: How about $10 million?
1: No problem.
18: Here it is. All done.
0: Biggie and I differ.
18: I'll have it for you at close of business.
1: We just tweak the lyric and we're done. There you go. Where's my check?
0: Yeah. I love it.
18: What if he's seen the movie? You would think he'd seen the movie.
0: Yeah.
18: I mean, he loves cinema.
0: Yeah. The video has all the movie clips in it.
18: Yeah.
0: Is it interspersed with him?
18: All I remember is movie clips, but yeah. It's been ages.
0: That's a young Jeff Bridges with a young... Who's the woman in the movie? Gorgeous.
18: Name escapes me.
0: Is it Ally McGraw?
18: No.
0: No. Gorgeous. That's Against All Odds. That's not... The only time you'll hear Jeff Bridges' name today. Hint. That's a hint and a half for you. For your ass. Within 2%, what percentage of artists in the Rock and Roll Hall of Fame are women? This is Aretha Franklin. She was the first inducted. 8%. Come on. Do better. Couldn't believe it when I read it.
1: Yeah, James said like 34. I was holding my laughter.
18: Oh, James.
0: That's what I... Honestly, here's how I got that question. I got it in the gym. They will sometimes ask trivia questions for towels and water bottles at the end of a class. And the coach asked this question to the class. And I said, 40! She's like, son, please.
18: Answer. Here, take the towel. But I thought they just asked these so you would get the answers and towel off.
0: They do. Then they asked, name any woman in the Rock and Roll Hall of Fame. I couldn't. They said, name any woman. I said, my wife. They're like, here's the title. There you go. 8. I said, do better. I looked it up. She was right. 8%. Whose net worth is higher? These are probably future Hall of Fame members. Miley Cyrus or Lizzo?
18: What?
0: It's my guess. Miley, $160 million. Lizzo, $40 million.
1: I mean, Miley's had hits.
18: And her head start.
0: Yeah. Oh, yeah. She's going to be in there.
1: 15 years.
18: She had Disney money start.
0: I think she'll, yeah. But I think she's going to be in the Rock and Roll Hall of Fame.
1: Oh,
0: I do. I think both of them will.
18: No, not Lizzo.
1: I doubt Lizzo makes it.
18: Come on.
0: I don't know the parameters anymore. What rock star who died in 2016 passed on this track that went to Don Henley? Tom Petty. That's it.
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21: 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The atmosphere heavy, uncertain, overtones of ugliness.
20: Rock 92.
0: We have some heroes and zeros today. The hero, he jumped overboard on a Disney cruise.
18: Yeah, Disney cruise dad.
0: Mm-hmm, Disney cruise dad.
18: I mean, when you heard the I've only know some of the basic facts. I don't know a lot about it. But the man's young daughter, 3 or 4 years old, right?
0: Yeah, fell over.
18: Overboard off a Disney cruise as they're returning to the U.S.
0: That's right.
18: And he went in after her. And typically, you never see these people again.
0: That's right. The ship was returning to Fort Lauderdale from a trip to the Bahamas. The little girl, 4 years old, fell overboard, which is surprising because that's pretty tough to do, I think. Although, I guess you can go through the railing instead of over the railing.
18: So I haven't been on a Disney boat. You have.
0: Yeah. He jumped in. I mean, you could definitely jump in as an adult if you want to.
18: Do we know, how did the impact not knock either of them out?
0: Yeah.
18: They must not have been up too high.
0: It couldn't have been.
18: Because those ships are so tall.
0: That's the part I haven't seen, is how far up were they when they jumped. But usually, and by the way, the pastor said it was amazing how quickly they became just little dots in the ocean. You couldn't see them anymore. I mean, it's that fast. Because you feel like you're going really slowly on a ship, but really, you're moving. And so they just became nothing. Mm-hmm. But they were saved by the Disney staff. Within minutes, they used life rings and a rescue boat and went out and got the boat.
18: That's
0: in the
18: incredible
0: water,
18: rescue.
0: Went out and got them. I'll tell you something, man. If you're a father, you just don't even think. You just jump. You just go after your daughter.
18: Would you go in head first or feet first?
0: Feet first. I cannot dive. I cannot
18: get up on that railing. It's a little. I don't know.
0: I don't. I always go.
18: Go get her.
0: I have never hit the water head first. I am always
18: feet regardless. First.
0: Regardless. I can't do it.
18: Not from the side.
0: Never.
18: Low dive.
0: Never. Not one time. I can't make myself go into the water head first.
18: Can you cannonball?
0: I can do that. Okay. Anything butt first or feet first. One time we were doing a fun
18: can opener.
0: I can try the can opener. I cannot go in head first. Once I was playing a fun game when we were back in high school, and somebody I knew had a pool, and everybody was like, it was kind of like
18: above ground, right?
0: Oh yeah. Yeah. Of course, obviously. So we were doing the diving board, and you had to somebody did one and you had to copy it. And so I said, before we play, rules are feet first only, because I can only do feet first. And they were like,
18: I'm going to twist in the air. Watch me. Watch me.
0: That's all I could do. I was out very early. They were like, we're not just doing feet first. I said, yeah, I'm going feet first. Debbie, you're talking about the Disney cruise dad who's the hero today. Go ahead.
5: Yeah, thanks. P1.
0: Thank you.
5: So the dad put the little girl on the top rail for a picture.
18: Ooh.
5: Yeah, and she fell over. He went over after her, and the boat was going so fast that by the time they sounded the alarm and it turned itself around, it took them 20 minutes to get back in that direction and launch the boat.
0: Oh, my God.
5: The little tugboat.
0: Holy cow.
5: Yeah, it's crazy.
0: It is.
18: Well, I mean, to turn a big boat around, I mean, that's almost impressive.
0: Yeah.
5: And they were going at a good clip because they were on their way back, you know,
18: to port.
5: To wherever the port was, Disney. Yeah.
18: Did you guys, crazy.
0: Unreal.
18: Thank you. Did you see what they say over the loudspeaker in the halls?
0: No.
18: It may be one of my favorite details. When it happened, they over the intercom, I guess the captain probably alerts the crew and said, Mr. MOB on the port side, Mr. MOB, man overboard.
0: So they say it that way.
18: Not to panic.
0: They go, oh my God, man overboard.
18: Oh, yeah, you don't, Jesus. Yeah.
0: Man overboard.
18: Mr. MOB to the port side. Mr. MOB to the port side. And I'm going to excuse me, I'm going to take off my little Mickey head here and jump into this little light raft.
1: I was going to say all the characters suddenly disappear from the Lido deck.
18: Of course. Yeah.
0: They go running. Uh-huh. Oh, my God.
18: And yeah. I hate to say it, but to the caller's point, I'm not shocked that the girl was up on the railing for a pic.
0: That's it. That's
18: I mean, because
0: right.
18: You can't. Disney would never build a boat where a 4-year-old would go over.
1: No.
0: That's exactly
18: without
0: right.
18: Assistance.
0: That's exactly right. That's a great point. See, wait, what did I think? Oh, she crawled through. I know, crawl through. You stick her on top for a picture. God, I wouldn't do that. I'm getting
18: the heebie-jeebies?
0: The heebie-jeebies thinking about that.
18: Getting swamp crotch?
0: I'm getting swamp crotch. Even my crotch is so swampy right now from even thinking about it. These are some witnesses on the boat who saw the dad do it.
2: He couldn't get to the life preservers because he was holding on to his daughter. The ship was moving so quickly. It's crazy how quickly the people became tiny dots in the sea, and then you lost sight of them.
7: It looks like it was the mother because they were escorting her across the deck. They blocked off the deck, and I just saw her crying, and I just felt for her at that moment, and I just started praying.
8: That was a very heroic thing that he did.
7: Everyone was cheering on the ship, and the quick response of Disney made a big difference.
18: Astonishing. You cannot imagine a better outcome.
0: That's true.
9: Yeah, Carnival would have left you. Hope you can swim to Nassau.
0: Yeah, we lose one or two every time.
9: There is a difference.
0: No
9: okay?
0: big deal.
9: Yeah.
0: That's right.
18: Oh, is that a black? Is that a human bobbing out there? No, it's just sewage. It's all right.
9: Yeah.
18: We just did a sewage dump.
0: You're right. There is a difference.
18: There's a difference.
0: Yeah. I have cruise.
18: You get what you pay for.
0: Yeah. You pay more on a Disney cruise, but they'll come back and get you.
18: Mr. M.O.B. Mr. M.O.B.
9: Carnival would have made the announcement. Look, some dumb son of a bitch, he fell over on the port side. If y'all want to run over and get pictures. And everyone would.
18: We in room 1105 if you want to go through his stuff. Yeah. Get his duty-free liquor.
9: Are you guys going to help him? Nah, we're going to keep on trucking. They're in international waters. Someone will get them.
0: Oh, my God. That's right. That's exactly how it would be. And everybody's like, well, he's a hero. I mean, he is. But
18: he is a hero.
0: He, no doubt.
18: Of course, he should be reckless. Do you think we'll see an interview with Hero Dad?
0: I do. I think he'll be on the Today Show and all that. You don't think?
9: I don't know, because if he did sit the daughter up there for the picture.
0: I'm sure he did.
18: The backlash will be swift.
9: Oh, my God. Yeah, I mean, don't get me wrong. He's a hero, but he also probably thought to himself, if I don't go over this rail.
0: Yeah,
9: I don't even think this is completely my fault.
0: You can't even think. You just go.
18: No.
0: And you got to jump quickly because you're going to be
18: next. As soon as you saw her topple.
0: You got to go right over after top.
18: But really? My phone, my shoes, these are leather. Jeez.
0: That's right.
9: Really, I'm shocked he was able to get the daughter.
0: Me too.
9: Same. Because the way those boats move.
0: Yeah,
9: just,
0: I know.
9: Yeah.
18: Yeah, not get sucked underneath. Yeah.
0: Right.
18: Or go so far under that you panic. And swallow water.
0: Plus, she's so young. I mean, God, you got to get to her and grab her immediately. And then pray that somebody throws you a life preserver. Goodness gracious. I'll bet that mom, I bet she's mad that he put her up there. Because she may have said do it, you know.
18: That's entirely possible.
0: That's what people do now, you know, to get those.
18: It's a beautiful backdrop of sunset. Yeah. Who knows what it was.
0: Yeah,
18: blue water.
0: I was just reading that young people, like Generation Z now, their concert experiences are becoming more dangerous because they're trying to position themselves in the mosh pit or close to the stage for the perfect picture, and they're getting everybody's pushing you out of the way to get the perfect spot for Instagram.
18: Well, you're focusing on the show and your shot.
0: That's right. So they're
18: not all the stuff around you.
0: Exactly. So they're saying you've got to be more careful. I mean, we've seen that a million times where you get too close to a bison or something, you know, or too close to a cliff. Turbo Ted, you're talking about these cruises and the dad that jumped overboard. Go ahead.
10: Let's not forget that the mom/wife is bitching at this guy bigger than life for ever putting the kid up on the rail in the first place.
0: Well, that's what I was thinking.
18: That's a good point.
0: Yeah. Or did she direct him to do that? Did she say?
18: Was she taking the picture?
0: Was she taking the picture and say, put her up there?
18: Because he might have been, the girl's on the railing.
0: Mm-hmm.
18: She's even with her dad.
0: Let me tell you, you jump in that water and you don't want to come back to the wife at that point. You know, it's like, just take me. If you're going to take my daughter, take me too. You know, let the tides take me.
18: Can we get to Cuba from here?
9: Yeah.
18: How far is Cuba? Mm-hmm. It's 90 miles, sir.
0: Hey,
18: from Key West.
9: Oh, and you know the rest of the crews, they're just every time they're walking the deck, the wife has a chance. She's throwing that at him.
0: Absolutely.
18: Hey, Mr. M.O.B.
0: Right.
9: Oh, you want to sit and take a picture with her up here?
0: Boy.
9: Dinner, awkward.
0: That is a backlash for a long, long time.
9: Big time.
0: It's another quick issue I have with Jaws on its 50th anniversary.
18: Oh.
0: That's a really long swim they have back in after.
18: Oh, Chief Brody and Hooper?
0: Brody and Hooper. They've killed the shark. And then they're just like, hey, what day is it? Oh, it's Tuesday or Wednesday.
18: Correct. Now, it's been a while since I've seen all the way through Jaws. Are they swimming back on pieces of the orca, or do they have one of the barrels?
0: They have barrels. Mm-hmm. Yeah, I think two barrels.
9: And it's not just Jaws. I have that problem with many movies that involve like a boat wreck and they swim back.
0: Mm-hmm.
9: Weekend at Bernie's. They seem to get pretty far offshore.
0: Yeah.
9: And then they have to swim back on dead Bernie.
0: Right. Now, they had dead Bernie.
1: Yeah,
18: I don't remember how far they swam.
9: But they got a good ways back to New York City. Remember, they took Bernie's boat to get back to New York City. And they went for a good couple miles at least.
0: Yep.
9: And then boat runs out of gas. Hey, Rich, you didn't check the gas.
0: Yeah.
9: And then they cut to them swinging back on Bernie's body. And I'm like, yeah. But I feel that way in a lot of movies.
0: Well, in Jaws, I mean, it's the very last scene. And they're like, how far out? And they're just like, oh, just keep kicking. You know, keep kicking. Yeah. And it's like, they're miles out to try and get that shark.
18: Do you think anyone from this ineptly run town saw the fireball?
0: No.
18: In the
0: no.
18: distance and sent out a boat?
0: No, I don't. You think the mayor was going to do that?
18: Hey, chief, where you been? blowing up the shark. Right, blowing up a shark. You're crazy, Brody.
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0: John's Plumbing, Heating, and Air Studios. Back to the Two Guys Named Chris show on Rock 92.
18: I'll just tell Big. You don't know either, Kristen. I've had a disastrous start to the day here.
1: And to the day?
18: Yeah. Well, really, it started
1: We're 15 seconds in.
18: Yeah. No, it's from 2 hours ago on the drive-in. I had a disastrous start. And really, it started last night. I did what I told you I was going to do. I pickled. You know, the call came in from Kepco.
1: Oh, yeah.
2: Have no choice.
18: All right. When that happens, when I
1: Despite your team being in the playoffs.
18: Exactly. And in a huge game against the Yankees, when the clarion call sounds from Kepco, we pickle.
2: Mm-hmm.
18: And I did.
1: Only a select few hear it.
18: That's right. Most can't even hear that.
1: That's your rank and file pickler doesn't hear a thing.
18: Mm-mm.
1: Biggie and I can't hear that.
18: No, you don't even know what's going on.
2: No, and you can't miss that call. That's the thing.
18: That's right. So we were starting at 5:30. Yankees Red Sox started at 6:08 Eastern. And I thought, well, I'm going to pickle till 8, and then I'm going to go home, I'm going to shower, and I'm going to start that game from the beginning, and I'm going to watch all the way through. But I would fast forward through moments where there was dead time, commercials, all that stuff. But I was up till 11 watching the Red Sox really blow a game they could have won. And there were all sorts of texts flying around. I just put my machine to the side. I didn't have my machine on. And I watched that game all the way to the end. And then I saw, you know, B.B. Shea, and they're like, you might as well. This was 2 hours earlier. He had texted, you might as well go to bed. The Red Sox have it won. They're going to win. I was like, okay.
1: Well, he's playing that game that the two of you.
18: Well,
2: yeah, he was really trying.
18: Yeah, I'll just tell you the realization I've come to is I want this series. I want to win this series.
1: As much as you badmouth and rough talk it.
18: Poured mouth it and say, well, you know, the Yankees are going to win. And this
1: we can't win anyway.
18: Win. There's no way to win. I want this series. And I do not want to see B.B. Shea's perfectly round, rotund, hideous, smiling face come walking through that door today in 3 hours, which is exactly what I'm going to see. I'm going to see that big old round face. He's got a great game. Like, okay.
2: I mean, I can text him and say, we're good today, boss.
18: No.
2: But he'll know.
18: I'm too much of a gentleman for that. I won't back down from this challenge. I won't. I will continue to down talk him and say, oh, the Red Sox can't win. But secretly, you'll know I want it.
2: Oh,
18: I want this win badly.
1: I must break him.
18: I must. And that fat, round face, that's the when that Yankee came streaming around and to score the winning run in the eighth inning, I thought, you know what? That face is what is. That's is right in my face.
2: Yeah.
18: Face. I just can't stand it.
2: I'll tell you. You hate the Yankees.
18: I do.
2: I know you hated that player. Oh. And I think the only person that hates that player more this morning than you is his coach, Aaron Boone.
18: Yeah, he won't play him.
2: Yeah. And then he becomes the star of game two.
18: Yeah. Mm-hmm. Yeah. He didn't play him in game one.
2: Oh, if you're Aaron Boone, what do you do as he walks back after doing that amazing, scoring that amazing run? Do you just, yeah, good job.
18: Yeah. You couldn't have done that last night. Yeah. There's no way through.
2: Or do you go get some Gatorade and be like, what happened?
18: Yeah. All right. So.
1: I was in the can. I heard a lot of cheering.
2: Yeah. Oh, let me guess. Jazz screwed up again?
18: Oh.
2: No, actually, Jazz just got the winning run. Oh. I believe he was flipping you off as he walked back to the dugout. I thought he was flipping the Red Sox off. Nope, that was clearly aimed right at you.
18: Right at you, Benny. So we have a game three, and the Red Sox pitcher who would pitch game three is injured. So
2: it's
18: going to the old committee, and you know, I'm very, very concerned. But let me admit only to you, I want it. I want this game. All right, I just do.
1: You're like the manager. It sounds like. Correct me if I'm wrong, Kelly, but you sound like the manager in the Robert Redford classic, The Natural. You don't want the World Series.
18: No,
1: you just want. B.B. Shea to be dismayed.
18: I want him silenced. No, I don't care nothing about the series. They could have that. I go off and buy a farm. What I want is this game tonight. I wanted it last night. Yeah. I didn't get it.
1: I wanted to lord it over him forever.
18: We have one more chance. Now, here's what happened. You don't even know. Here's how my day got started with such a terrible start. I'm lacking sleep now because I've stayed up to watch that loss. When you stay up to watch a win, it's one thing. When you watch a heartbreaking loss, like, oh, yeah. It's miserable going to bed.
3: But I did all that, you know. And then today I got up and did what I always do. I had a cup of yogurt and smeared with peanut butter in the car. I don't think you all realize I eat that in the car on the way in. My wife hates the smell and says it wakes her if...
1: Does she hate the smell individually, or when they meld together, does it just form something horrid?
3: The melding. She hates the melding. I do a black raspberry yogurt with almond butter or peanut butter smeared on
1: top. How close is the master to the kitchen?
2: Yeah, that was my thought.
3: It's a pretty good ways, but she gets mad because I leave the spoon behind and it has like cakey almond butter on it.
2: Oh, yeah.
3: And I don't want to make a lot of noise. I don't want to wake the dog, the puppy who's asleep. Yeah. We don't want to wake a sleeping dog. So I tiptoe around and then I get to the car, and on my way in, on the drive in, I open the yogurt container and I smear the almond butter on top and I have my drink ready and I just spoon it in on the drive.
1: As you're driving.
3: As I'm driving.
1: Now, yogurt is a two-handed beast.
3: There it is. So I'll drive with my knees a little bit. Now, it's middle of the night, so not very few cars on the road. But I'm swerving and weak. I mean, let's face it. I'm sure any police officer would think I'm drunk in there. Now, my excuse would have to be,
1: it's yogurt.
2: Yeah.
1: My wife, the puppy, you don't understand.
2: Believe it or not, I actually have the evidence right here.
3: Well, you've taken a picture.
2: No, I'm saying that would be you talking to the cop.
3: Yeah, you're right. I would have.
2: Yeah. He actually, you know.
1: There's no alcohol.
3: Yeah, great point.
1: No weed.
3: Yeah, what's in the, can we search the vehicle? Yes.
2: Yes. Mm-hmm. I think he's being serious, boss. I think he really is eating this concoction on his way to work.
3: Nobody eats that. Pull that van over.
1: Yeah. It looks like baby throw up. Yep. It didn't, Chief.
2: Yeah.
1: It's yogurt. There's no human DNA in there.
3: Here's what, and I have forgotten this. Sometimes when I open that yogurt, there's a little yogurt juice on
1: the pre-ejaculate on top.
2: Yeah.
3: Yeah, on top.
1: You have to stir yogurt oftentimes.
4: Sorry, I got excited when you pulled me out of the fridge.
3: Now, at home, I dump it into the sink. I just dump it, right? Just because there's a little on the top, I just dump it. Yes, of course, the stir. But I don't stir it because I like it the way it is so that I can put that peanut butter over the top. You know what I mean? I don't want to dip the yogurt-stained spoon into the peanut butter jar, because then it's in the peanut butter jar. Plus, the way it's in the container, it's flat on top, and I'm able to get a good smear on there.
1: Now, can I ask you, why do you not want yogurt in your peanut butter jar?
3: Well, because then the peanut butter jar goes back into the...
1: Does anyone else... Uh-uh. In this zip code eat that?
3: No.
1: That's only yours.
3: No, it's only me. Yeah.
1: Does it matter?
3: But don't you feel like yogurt... pre-ejaculate in the peanut butter jar, not in the refrigerator, might taint the peanut butter. That's my thought on it. It might go bad.
2: Yeah.
3: And after, you know, the peanut butter.
1: It is dairy-ish.
2: Yeah.
3: I mean, it's yogurt, so it has to be in the fridge. Today, and I'm embarrassed to admit this, I felt the yogurt pre-ejaculate like spilling on me. There was a slosh and it's spilling.
1: Now, are we in the driveway? Are we in the neighborhood? Are we on the highway?
3: I'm out on the main road. Okay. I'm out there on the main road and it's sloshing around like, oh God, there's yogurt juice just all over me.
1: On your pants?
3: Okay. I get to work. I come in. You haven't seen it yet. Look at this. I've got
1: dear God.
2: My Lord.
1: You look like a pedophile.
2: This
1: outside
2: is
1: an elementary school.
3: We can't even take a picture of this.
2: No, I'm not putting that online.
1: No, I can't even. I don't even want my phone camera to see that.
2: We'll get banned. We'll shut our social medias down.
3: I saw it when I walked in. I was like, oh my God. This is worse than I thought.
1: God. All of a sudden, any picture with Epstein doesn't look so bad.
2: Yeah, they'll release a file on you.
1: Look at that. I mean, you got both legs, both thighs, groin, pocket area. I've never seen such spread.
3: I was really all over the road. It's awful. This yogurt dripping all over me.
1: Oh, my God.
3: But I'm in the darkness. I didn't know. And I felt it slipping down my hands. And stuff. I was like, what's going on? And when I got into the office, I was like, oh, God.
2: I'm in some real trouble here.
3: It's just awful. But
1: please tell me you have no meetings after the program today.
2: That was going to be my thing, is where do you have to go from here?
3: No, I don't. I don't.
1: Can you go straight home?
3: Yes, I can go. Right. I can go. I'll go to the gym, but I'll take these pants off before I go.
1: Okay.
2: Yeah.
3: Everything will be okay, but
2: I take those off before you leave here. Just in case.
3: No one else happens. Only you two.
2: Yeah.
3: Oh, I can't let Red Rachel see this. I have to slide.
2: No, you got to stay tucked in today into the desk.
3: When she's,
1: you'll get written up in HR.
2: Yeah.
3: She'll probably wonder why I'm sitting so close to the desk like this.
2: We won't say anything. For once, we will protect you.
3: Thank you.
2: Well, it's kind of protecting ourselves.
1: God, help us.
2: That is awful. Lord.
3: I know. Well, I'm off yogurt. I just can't.
1: You're blaming the yogurt?
3: I should have dumped it out the side of the window of the car.
1: Well, then it'd be all down the side of your van. Yeah.
2: Which, again, looks horrible.
3: Oh, yeah. That is a terrible, terrible thing.
5: Two guys named Chris.
6: Sorry, but these guys crack me up.
5: Rock 92.
3: If losing weight were really as simple as eating less and exercising more, why does it seem to get harder every time you try? 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
2: Rock 92.
5: Here's a great opening line. Kristen was just looking at some of the great opening lines of rock and roll. You got a fast car. I want a ticket to anywhere. That's a fast
6: That's fantastic.
7: Yeah.
6: That is fantastic.
5: You like that song, BB?
7: I love that song. Yeah. I hate the Luke Combs version of it, but.
5: You hate the Luke Combs version of it?
7: Yeah, the Tracy Chapman. She just did it so well.
5: I think I like the Luke Combs version as much or more.
7: Well, of course you do.
6: Mm-hmm. Yeah.
7: That's what you do, you know?
6: That tracks.
7: You like those type of things.
5: I like both of the versions, but I do love the Luke Combs version of it. And I liked it as an homage to her because he was such a fan of the song growing up. Like, didn't, and that's why he did it, because he loved that song.
6: That's when the way I understood it.
5: He was like, he would ride with his dad and that song would be on and that kind of thing. But yeah, I think that's a better opening line than that. I mean, the number one was Staying Alive.
6: Bee Gees? I mean, they wrote a better song, probably.
5: Yeah, not for me. I didn't
6: know. They wrote a song in the 60s called I Started a Joke that got the whole world laughing.
5: Is that, what's the opening line?
6: Yeah, it's called that one.
5: That's a good opening line there.
6: Yeah, that's better than, I mean, you can tell though, by the way, I use my walk. I'm a woman's man.
5: Hello.
6: Here's some trivia. What's Travolta holding in his hand as he's walking in that scene?
5: Fishbowl.
6: No.
7: Glizzy.
6: It is not a glizzy. Not a glizzy at first. That's in the Santa Claus version, right?
5: What is it? Why did I think it was a fish? It's like a hammer or a drill.
6: No. Not a hammer, like, not a drill.
7: Is he holding it under his arm? Is it like a toaster or something?
6: No. What? Not a toaster.
5: What is it?
6: It's a can of paint.
5: Paint. Does he work at a hardware
6: store? Yeah, he works at a hardware store.
5: Yeah. I've only seen that movie once, Saturday Night Fever.
6: Oh.
5: That's very good. I thought it was very, very good. Mm-hmm. And there's a surprise scene. You ever see it?
7: Never saw it, no.
6: It's not as bad as you think, you know, because the disco backlash was so strong in my youth that, you know, you couldn't see it or you couldn't like it.
5: Yeah.
6: But it's not a bad film.
5: I thought it was pretty good.
6: And his performance is on the dance floor.
5: Yeah.
6: Spellbinding.
5: I thought it was very enjoyable, actually. Yeah. I thought it was good.
6: It's crude.
5: Yeah.
6: There's some very crude segments.
5: Yeah, well, definitely. And there's that one surprise scene.
6: Yeah.
5: That's a big shocker. I can't give away what it is, but it's a shocker. I was just watching, in fact, Grease yesterday. I'm up with my dog now. You know, my dog and
6: your
5: I.
6: Your movie Man Cave? Man Cave Movies?
5: I have to go to do Man Cave Movies, and Grease was on TV, so I was watching a little of that the other day.
6: The original, I hope.
5: Yeah, the original. It had a nice, strong finish to it. And then I finished up the Bob Dylan movie while we were up there. And, you know, that kind of thing. Anyway, the dog enjoyed Grease. He's one that will...
6: See more of a T-bird or a pink lady?
5: I'm a pink lady. He's a T-bird. Incidentally, this is all about Grease. We had an interview once with the guy who played Kanicki in Grease. May he rest. Jeff Conaway. Mm-hmm. It's a legendary interview. He was reading from a script. There's no question about it. But in the interview, he told us, you know, I should have been the one singing Grease Lightning. It's my car.
6: Is that how it was in the Broadway musical? Because there's major. My understanding is the Broadway musical that people saw was not much like. They're very different than the
5: movie. Oh, really?
6: Yeah, they wrote 3 or 4 songs for them.

0: movie that were not in the Broadway musical.
1: I haven't seen the Broadway musical.
0: No, me either.
2: So he told us, you know, it's Kanicki's car. I should be the one singing Grease Lightning. And
0: Travolta's up on the hood, right?
2: Yeah. Travolta, like, takes the lead on it. Of course, Travolta gets the lead in it. And everybody, and of course, I was like, well, I never thought of that. But, yeah, I guess it is your car. And then he's like, and at the end, he's supposed to race the jerks.
0: With the bad hair and the bad face.
2: Out at the quarry.
0: The skin condition.
2: Yeah, the pizza face. They call it pizza face, okay? With the skin condition. He's supposed to
0: Do you think that was makeup, or did they just hire an actor who looked awful?
2: Do you think they put... I think they put in...
0: Wanted.
2: Wanted. Guy in with variety. Bad face. Don't you think they do that?
3: Probably.
0: To be in a hit movie. Well, they will play forever. Yeah.
2: Well, you know they do. I mean, they put, we need.
0: They do cast overweight people. They do cast, you know, people with deformities, what have you.
2: And you know that going in. We need somebody dumpy, boring, with a receding hairline. All right. And then you go in, right?
0: We need the fattest lady you got, white or black. I don't care.
2: Really?
0: It really doesn't matter for the scene.
2: I think they put that in the trades. I think we need a really fat woman. We need a guy, you know, who's wearing a Speedo with no bulge. You can do that.
0: You can find him.
2: So I think they put up, we want a guy with a really bad skin condition on his face. And nobody.
0: Stringy hair and pimples. Anybody?
2: Yes.
0: Anybody?
2: Yes. And Jeff Conaway, who played Kanicki in Grease.
0: He's ready to race.
2: He's ready to race.
0: Down there at the river.
2: They're down at the river, and he's going to be racing against this guy, and the guy's the like villain in the whole movie. And right before he's getting ready to race, one of the pink ladies comes over.
0: One of the lesser pink ladies.
2: Yes, she goes, there's a penny on the ground. See a penny, pick it up all day long, you'll have good luck. So he bends over to pick up the penny. His buddy in the car opens the door, smacks him in the head. He's concussed. So who's going to drive? Oh, John Travolta's standing by. Come on over and drive the car.
0: Isn't there a moment where Kanicki gets up, is like, I'm fine. Then he slumps back down to the ground into the arms of the other T-Birds.
2: Yes.
0: And looks up at Travolta like, I can't go.
2: You got to drive for me. He barely got bumped. They're like, he's out cold. Well, then he wakes up. He's like, you got to do it. Danny, you got to drive for me. It's like, oh, well, this is a clever plot.
0: Would it have been a lesser movie if they'd said, can we do this again next week? He's concussed.
2: Yeah.
0: Our driver had a head injury.
2: We cannot. Well, I know we're all down here at the quarry.
0: I know everybody's here.
2: But we cannot drive today. It's a race.
0: No, the weather's perfect.
2: It's just an illegal street race that no one's supposed to. The weather is beautiful, and Olivia Newton-John looks gorgeous, and she's sitting off by the side.
0: All by herself, though.
2: All by herself. Yeah. Cheering.
0: It's her last Sandra Dee moment.
2: And Danny. You know Grease? You don't know the.
3: I don't know anything you're talking
2: about. You don't know the movie.
0: Bruh.
2: You don't know the movie.
0: It's an American classic.
2: Suffice it to say, the actor who played the lesser guy to John Travolta said, that's my damn car.
0: Should have been me.
2: I should have been driving that car, and I should have been singing on top of that car. You don't know Grease.
3: No.
2: Well, it's old. It's very, very old.
0: It's old.
2: It is.
0: But it's always on.
2: Yeah. It is. It's on all the time. That's one of those. The other day we were talking about TV shows that you can still readily find that are like 60 years old, like the Andy Griffith Show. Mm-hmm. I Love Lucy, maybe. Grease is one. That's a 50-year-old movie, and it is still on pretty often. Like Shawshank is 30-some, and it's still on. Of course, you don't like that. You find that overrated, which is always baffling to me. How about this? Earlier today, we were talking about there's new macaroni and cheese from Kraft that is flavored like pizza. It's pizza-flavored macaroni and cheese. I've gotten some emails saying Velveeta beat them to the punch. They're doing that already.
0: Yeah, late to the party.
2: Yeah, Velveeta's had pizza. Has had pizza. Mac and cheese for some time. I saw something recently. The website is chowhound.com. There used to be canned macaroni and cheese, but there's not anymore. But it was literally canned macaroni. Chef Boyardee had a canned macaroni and cheese.
3: I've had that before.
2: Have you had it?
3: Yeah, it was terrible.
2: No
3: good.
2: The other items on their list that you can't find nearly like you used to, or the sales are way down or they're gone, Hunt's pudding snack packs. We used to have those a lot. Did you ever eat those? The Hunt's pudding snack packs?
3: I don't know about the Hunt's, but I still eat snack packs. I had one yesterday.
2: The Jell-O
3: snack
2: pack. Sales are down on those, apparently.
3: That's wild.
2: Too processed, so they say. And
3: the Jell-O or the pudding?
2: The pudding. The pudding, they say. The Hunt snack packs are gone.
0: You can still get those at Amazon.
2: That's what it says.
0: Babe,
2: I bet that's the only place you can find them anymore. The Hunt's snack pack. There
0: Hunt's snack pack pudding.
2: They said there was a canned whole chicken. They took a chicken and put it into a can and kept it lubricated, and you could eat it right out of the can if you wanted to. I mean, these are all canned items. We used to have one that's been no longer available is deviled ham with ground up ham. It's ground up ham with spices in it. We used to have that all the time. My father used to have that.
0: That's appalling looking food.
2: Oh, yes. I mean, we've talked about it before. You spread it on a cracker or on sandwich bread or whatever, along with Spam spread, which used to also, it was spreadable Spam. More of a different kind of.
0: More shredded.
2: Yeah. It was way more spreadable, like a peanut butter or something. They used to have old El Paso canned tortillas. Made with corn, water, and salt, but let you store the tortillas on a shelf because they were literally inside a can. I never heard of such.
3: No. Have you ever seen that either?
2: None of that kind of stuff. Betty Crocker spoon and bake cookie dough. In a can, cookie dough that you spooned out, give you 30 cookies per can.
0: Is this before big plastic took over?
2: It must be. These are all old items.
0: Because you could can things for centuries.
2: Exactly. And what my wife got the other day, it was supposedly a fresh item, but it was still good through next July. It was another year that it would work. We got it from we got some of that.
0: Not your Diet Cokes.
2: No, it was something else that she got that it really was like maybe it was like sour cream or something that you would think would definitely go bad in the next month or so. And I got some more of that good Sam's sushi.
0: Ooh, nice.
2: Because last time I left it in the back of the van, so she ordered some more.
0: Yeah.
2: And she told me, make sure they put the sushi in where it's supposed to be. And I got
0: I thought the problem was the driver.
2: It was. I left it in there.
0: It wasn't Sam.
2: No, it wasn't Sam. It was the driver. Have you ever had Sam's sushi?
3: Sam. Sushi?
0: Not Sam the sushi chef. Sam the warehouse.
2: From the
3: Sam sushi. No, I haven't. No.
2: Do yourself a flavor. Do yourself a flavor. And let me bring you some good sushi.
0: Save you thousands on airfare to Japan.
2: Sam's Warehouse Club. If you're willing, it's bigger and better than you'll find anywhere else.
0: And here's the best part. There's no fish.
2: That's right.
3: What?
0: Kelly gets his, he calls it sushi.
2: Well, it's California roll and Philly roll. And I don't know. There's no real fish. I can tell you that. No. I mean, it's a rubbery whatever that's in the middle of that. You like sushi?
3: I do. I've been killing it recently, too. I've been craving it so bad.
0: Where do you get your sushi?
3: Just everywhere, man.
0: Gas station?
3: Yeah. The Gas Sheets, they got great sushi.
2: Sam's.
3: Then local places, yeah.
2: Yeah. Sheets has good sushi?
3: Yes, man.
2: Food Lion, Harris Teeter.
3: Yep.
2: Goods.
0: Uh-huh.
2: This is where you go for the good stuff.
0: Yes.
2: I really enjoyed that.
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1: Well, hello, Triad. The Sider of Twisted Sister here. 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And every week, right here on Rock 92, I play all the music I fought to preserve. 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

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Happy Monday. 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

0: Rock 92 is as local as you can get. We've been rocking the Triad for decades and laughing along with the two guys named Chris Show. Thanks for being part of the family. 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

Rock 92, a very exciting opening week for the NFL. Obviously, very exciting for me as a Bills fan. That was a scary game. Also, in fantasy, my brother is losing really badly to me. He has no chance of winning. He started Kyler Murray as his quarterback. And also, I made a bet with my fiance about the Bears and the Panthers, and now my fiance has to wash my car.

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Brook 92, if you want to see me this weekend, I'm going to be at Nighthawk Ace Hardware this Saturday from 11 to 1. I'll be there broadcasting live if you want to check out the store. It's really nice, really. I mean, if you've never been, it's the 3100 NC Highway 150 in Greensboro, and I'll be there from 11 to 1 this Saturday. I want to see you there.

Rock 92, it is the end of an era. Judge Judy is officially retiring from TV. Her show, Judge Judy, that stopped a while ago, but she's been doing Judy Justice for a while. Her final episode airs next month. And it's kind of sad, but I understand. She's about to turn 84, and she said she's just done with the hair and makeup every day.

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92. They're saying the new foldable iPhone discriminates against left-handed people. It's hard for left-handed people to maneuver it. I think it discriminates against people that don't have an extra $2,000 laying around, but that's just me.

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1: Totra, T-O-E, is a woman that trims Biggie's toenails once a month and apparently has a lot of business.
2: Very busy and does a phenomenal job. My toes are the best part of my entire body.
1: I believe it. They look,
2: I'm going to tell you, I think when I finally go, I think I'm going to be like, God, look at his body, but look at his toes. How did he keep his toes in that good a shape?
1: You know, we should flip you in the casket so it's open casket, but it's your feet.
2: Yeah. That's the best part I got. Yeah.
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Rock 92. I guess there's something about the kids moving out that makes people want to travel. A survey found that empty nesters, they start traveling more, many of them at least twice a year. My parents were empty nesters for about 4 months before they took their first trip. They're probably going to travel the world. They just don't want me to go with them, which is fine.

Rock 92, I'll be honest with you, I never made any major changes anyway, but the CDC has declared the cyclospora outbreak from the lettuce from Taylor Farms is over.

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1: Hey, guys. P1 from Ramster. 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
0: No red tape or nonsense or applications to fill out. 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You're a P1, and you didn't even know it. 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

Rachel here, and thanks for hanging out with me. But it's time for me to go. Hope you have a great rest of your Monday. BB Shea will be taking over from here. He'll take you into your afternoon drive. And don't forget, around 11:30 tomorrow, I'll be giving away another pair of tickets to the Ultimate Ozzy Osbourne Tribute Show at the Carolina Theater. That's tomorrow at about 11:30. I'll see you then. 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
1: Well, hello, Triad. The East Sider of Twisted Sister here. I went to Washington to fight the powers that be to make sure you have the right to listen to censor-free music. And every week, right here on Rock 92, I play all the music I fought to preserve. 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

Live from the Go Green Plumbing, Heating, Air, and Electrical Weather Center, I am BB Shea with your afternoon weather update. Right now it's 88 degrees and sunny. A high of 90 today, but we're getting a little cool off for the next few days. It will be in the low to mid 80s, so enjoy it. Here's Soundgarden.

Well, it has officially come to an end. The CDC has declared the major cyclospora outbreak. They said that it's finally over. Thank the Lord. Now I can go back to Taco Bell. 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

Well, I thought we had already taken it too far. Apparently, I was wrong. It could have gone farther. It's Rock 92. Titan Casket, a company known for selling caskets, has recently released on their website a special edition pumpkin spice casket, which can be yours for $1,600. That's the line, and they just crossed it.

Well, it's safe to say Gen Z is getting a little bit more audacious than its previous generations. Just last week, a high school student was suspended on the first day of class for bringing coffee into school and then refusing to throw it out after being asked by several teachers and administration. Just would not throw it away. Had to keep the coffee. I mean, Starbucks is expensive. I'll give her that. 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
17: 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You know, he built houses his whole life. 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

Well, the vote has officially passed. Nashville International Airport has officially announced that they will change their name to the Dolly Parton International Airport after a vote changed the name less than a month after she passed away. Now, that woman still has power beyond the grave. Good for Nashville. Now I'll actually fly there because it's named the Dolly Parton Airport. Rock 92.

I definitely do this, mainly because when I'm on the road, there's not many other people on the road. It's Rock 92. According to a recent survey, 1 in 4 drivers, 25% of drivers, run a red light at least once a week. I'm guilty of that. But I do come into work at 4 a.m., so at 3:30, there's nobody on the road and typically nobody watching. But do it at your own risk. Rock 92.

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Yesterday was the first day of the NFL season. The Panthers unfortunately lost, but they are taking on division rival Atlanta Falcons next week. And you can catch all the action right here on Rock 92. See you.

I can't say that I disagree with most Americans. According to a recent survey, most Americans agree that they do not want pets in restaurants, grocery stores, and coffee shops. There's a time and place for pets. Around food and drink, it's just not the time. 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

So yesterday was the first official day of the NFL season. And yes, I spent every waking hour of yesterday in the house watching football. And do I feel bad about it? 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

guy who knows his clientele and he knows what they want. A man from Minnesota was recently arrested after police found out that he was selling mushrooms to people around the Minneapolis metropolitan area. But here's the thing about what he did differently is that he had issued loyalty cards to his repeat customers to give them discounts if they bought from him frequently. Now, selling drugs is bad, but this is a pretty good idea. Rock 92.

So here's some news that maybe won't affect you. In-N-Out Burger announced that they are going to stop using sesame flour in its buns, and they're hoping that their repeat customers will not notice a difference. There's no In-N-Out Burgers here, but if Cookout in Greensboro decided to change their burger recipe, I may have some problems with it. Rock 92.

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The devil went down to Georgia. He was looking for a soul to steal. He was in a bind because he was way behind and he was willing to make a deal. When he came across this young man sewing on a fiddle and playing it hot, and the devil jumped up on a hickory stump and said, "Boy, let me tell you what. I guess you didn't know it, but I'm a fiddle player too. 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
6: I had one other thing I was telling you about. World Promenade yesterday. I met a new employee here. Rashonda, do you know her?
7: Channa.
6: Yeah.
7: Channa.
6: Channa.
7: Channa.
8: Well, those are similar.
9: Pretty sure it's short for something.
7: It's short for something, but she goes by Channa.
6: Channa.
8: Channa. Okay.
6: Well, it's funny that comes up now because I had not met her, and she's our promotions assistant. So when I arrived at the festival yesterday, she had everything set up. She had a very nice job and was very nice.
7: Good.
6: And, you know, we shook hands and everything, and I said, I'm Chris Kelly, and she said, Channa.
8: I've been warned about you.
6: Yes. Yes.
8: I'm supposed to have lots of stickers for you, and
7: the speaker is right here.
8: The speaker's here.
7: Loud.
8: You're
7: going
8: to stand right here by the wheel.
6: Yeah. Mm-hmm. It did a lot.
8: I have several sizes of shirts.
6: Yep. There's a lot of that. And then about halfway through it, I said, I am sorry, but I have forgotten your name after 1 hour. And she said, they told me you would.
8: It's okay. I've been warned about all this. It's actually here. It's on the checklist.
6: They told me you'd forget my name. I was like, well, I have. And then she told me again. And I still, I don't know it now.
8: Yeah.
6: I just said, Rashonda.
10: It's Channa.
6: And she's terrific.
8: I bet, too, what happened was somebody, I've seen this play out.
6: Mm-hmm.
8: Somebody won a shirt,
6: mm-hmm.
8: and you said, well, go see her. She's going to help you with your size.
6: Did a lot of that. A lot of that. And gave away a lot of shirts yesterday, as a matter of fact. One gentleman, I was ready to give him a bumper sticker. He did not win the shirt. And I said, and you could tell he was like spoiling for a fight already. I think he must listen to a competitor. I don't know.
8: Okay.
6: Or be one of these that I don't like, whatever you have to offer.
11: Quit listening when damn laugh.
6: A lot of that. And so he spun the wheel. He didn't win. And I gave him a bumper sticker. He goes, you know where I put that sticker? Right on my ass. And I was like, well, that's really just hurting yourself, isn't it? That's
8: all right. Tell you what, that's very diverse of you, because most people, they put it on their car.
11: I put this sticker right on my ass.
7: Thanks for coming.
11: I didn't need
8: Are you running the funnel cake place?
9: Why did he even accept it?
11: Nope, I don't know. He said, you know what I'm going to do with this? I'm going to put it right on my ass.
7: Thank you so much.
6: I said, well, I'm not going to see it.
7: Okay, yeah.
6: I'm not going to see that sticker.
9: Somebody might, though.
6: Somebody. I almost said, well, nobody's going to see it, but I think somebody might see that sticker. It's possible, yeah. In fact, wouldn't that be something if he forgets it's there?
8: And then he washes that's your revenge.
6: Yeah.
8: Forgets it's there, he washes his pants, and now it's stuck on there
6: on
8: forever.
6: His pants. That's right. Or he puts it on his bare buttocks, and later, in a moment, a private moment, his wife says, hey, I love that station.
9: I was going to say, what if somebody calls in and says, you're never going to guess what I found on my husband's ass?
6: Yeah, it's a sticker.
8: Who put that there?
6: I love that station. Yeah.
8: Yes, she got it from Rashonda.
6: It's promotion, you know? Rashonda's terrific. I thought she was great. And then another, you know, a woman came up and said, when are you retiring? And I said, well,

0: God. Not for a long, long time.
1: I wish it was sooner.
2: But you just announced it earlier this year.
0: Yeah. No, I said, no, that was the other guy. And she said, oh, honey, I never, ever, ever listen.
1: Thank you for coming.
0: I said, you're
1: not supporting diversity.
0: You really didn't have to say that. You did not have to say that. You know, there was no need. You can
1: maybe
0: just,
1: you can stand with the guy with the sticker on his ass.
0: He's right over there. Yeah. See the guy?
1: Sticker, you'll be able to see him.
0: Sticker ass over there. There's the deputy, Grady Judd, crime beat in Florida. Always, you know, he gets
1: always
0: a lot
1: entertaining.
0: He is entertaining. Well, now we have a 79-year-old man in Florida, Gary Golter, in his district, arrested after authorities say he was holding his penis while watering his lawn in Florida, the front lawn.
1: Okay.
0: Unfortunately, a couple of teenagers wandered by and wound up calling police. Grady Judd.
3: It was sunny, and he was watering his grass with a hose in his right hand, and he had his crank in his left hand.
0: Yeah, that's how you do it. That's how, you know, you start to say something, go viral like that.
1: Okay.
0: That's Polk County, Florida, and that's Grady Judd describing. Why would a man, is he out of his faculties now at age 79 doing something?
1: It sounds like he might have something going on that's, or you just get to the point where you don't care. I mean, truly, you just walk out naked. You're like, so what?
2: I was going to ask, so this isn't normal behavior when watering the lawn?
0: No, no, I don't think that's.
2: You don't try to double hose it.
1: No, listen, I've spent plenty of time in Polk County, Florida, and it's not shocking.
0: Right. What you just said just reminded me of something. God, this business. 30 years ago, I was at a morning radio show convention. Okay.
1: They used to have those.
2: Wow.
0: They did. We went. Mm-hmm. We were in Atlanta, okay, for a morning radio show convention, 1995.
1: Hot. Morning radio was everything.
0: Saw the Braves play.
1: Oh.
0: Braves Marlins, I want to say. Andre Dawson hit a home run.
1: Wow.
4: Was that a World Series year for the Braves? 95.
0: 95 was a World. That's the year they won it.
4: Yeah.
0: They won. It was either 95 or 96. And we were in Atlanta. They were good. We're in Fulton County. And they were good. And yeah, I think Glavin pitched the night I was there.
1: Oh, cool.
0: Great game. Easy win for the Braves. So anyway, we're at the radio convention. And there are all these morning show guys. 90% of the people in the room are men. And then some women. And one woman was in your position. She had just started on a morning radio show a few months earlier. Okay. And they would do a panel. And at the end of the panel, they said, do we have any questions? And, you know, guys took over and said this and that. And then one woman raised her hand. And she said, I just want to know if this is true. Now, she's making a joke. And it's sexual, and I hate to even say it to you.
1: Okay.
0: She goes, I just want to know if this is true. Is it true that for the first year, as my colleagues have told me, you have to service all the guys on the show at least once a week sexually? But she said it in a much more crass way. And every man there went, yep.
1: God, the 90s.
0: Is that awful or what? I mean, I was 24 years old. I was all puckered up, you know.
1: God, and how things have changed. I've been to a radio convention a few years ago, and now we have women empowerment panel. Where it's a bunch of women in radio and dealing. Yes. You know what it is? It's about dealing with those kind of
0: comments. I know. That's right.
1: I remember when I started this business, and the joke was that I had to service the morning show host every morning.
0: That's right.
1: We don't do that now.
0: But she said, I mean, she said it. She raised her hand and said it and made a joke. And all of us were like, I just was like, I couldn't believe it. To me, I mean, it's the first radio convention I ever went to, and I was young and wet behind the ears. But when she said that, I was like, oh, my God. And she had a very successful career, by the way. I'm not going to name her, but she had a very, very successful career and did a very nice job.
2: Well, yeah, you know how she did it.
0: Can you believe she said that?
2: I mean, totally can.
0: But in the 90s, maybe. Not today.
2: I don't know. I think women are much more disgusting than you think we are.
0: I guess so.
2: A lot of times when it's just us, you know.
1: You know what we should do this year? Send BB Shea to ask that question.
5: Hi, I'm new.
0: I got one for you.
5: I've been told that I have to service every member of the morning show.
1: Oh, my God.
0: I know. Unbelievable. Another woman in Florida, arrested now. Excuse me. Yes, she's been arrested. Her name is Judith Barnes. And she's 76. And she was involved in what people think is a scam. She was communicating with actor Liam Neeson, who said, "I'll take you away from your boring life."
1: Oh, my God.
0: I'll take you. You know Liam Neeson, of course.
6: "If you are looking for a ransom, I can tell you I don't have money. But what I do have are a very particular set of skills. Skills I've acquired over a very long career. Skills that make me a nightmare for people like you. If you let my daughter go now, that'll be the end of it. I will not look for you. I will not pursue you. But if you don't, I will look for you. I will find you. And I will kill you."
0: God, the best. Maybe the best 30 seconds ever. Right? It's so good.
1: Oh, God, stunning.
0: For this woman, who's 76 in Florida, he was doing that line for her. He was like, "I will take you." He was doing all that. So she's sending him money. You know, she's sending this Liam Neeson money.
1: Oh, man.
0: God, the worst. You know, these scams obviously happen all the time. So a family member tried to intervene, went to her and said, "This is not real." And the woman holds up the phone and said, "Of course it's, look at this. Look at who I'm corresponding with." The family member says, "I'm taking your phone so you can't give this fake Liam Neeson any more money." And the 76-year-old beat her over the head with the phone and has been arrested for assault on her daughter because she hit her over the head with the phone. She got an assault and battery charge.
1: And what if it is Liam Neeson?
0: Wouldn't that be incredible?
1: I've always waited for it to actually be the celebrity.
0: To be the person?
1: Yeah.
0: What a great deal for Ace. It's like, maybe Liam Neeson should say, "I'm going to mess with some old women and just just do it. Like, I am Liam Neeson."
1: "She doesn't believe you're real. Hit her over the head." "Hit her over the head with the phone."
0: Let me ask you this. Is that a crime if you're Liam Neeson? For real. And you're talking to a 76-year-old and you say, "Hey, send me $1,000. And she does it. I don't think you've committed a crime.
4: That's good.
0: It's not a scam.
1: What a racket, too, because no one would believe it actually be you.
0: In the later year. They go to the real Liam Neeson. Like, you won't believe that is me.
1: I'm stuck in Budapest. Can you send me $5,000 to leave Budapest?
0: That's a great scam. And you say, I mean, it's not even a scam.
1: Yeah.
0: You are in Budapest.
1: I have a question, because I saw a story about a poor couple that got scammed out of their life savings.
0: Obviously the worst. I mean, you know, just a terrible.
1: $800,000.
0: Oh, no. God.
1: What is the point, though? Wouldn't you at some point kick in and think, you know, I've given them
0: everything,
1: $50,000. Like, I've given, and nothing's happened, and nothing's changed.
0: Yeah.
1: I mean, to me, I hate it for them. You could tell they're destroyed.
0: Of course.
1: But $800,000, I'm like, wouldn't common sense kick in somewhere along the way?
2: It doesn't. Man, I knew somebody who wasn't even an older person, who probably in her 40s or something, like, completely just cashed in her entire retirement account, thinking she was investing in Bitcoin or whatever, lost everything. And she wasn't, you know, she's not 90. Yeah.
0: Well, remember, it happens to the best of us. We get scammed.
1: Yeah. Mm. Well, even you talk those scammers down.
0: From 7,000 to
1: 4,000. Still.
0: If you miss this, it's happened 4 years. By the way, I got pine straw put in last week.
1: Go to this guy's house. Tell him you want some beer and put down pine straw.
0: He's stupid. He's here. Put down some pine straw.
1: Yeah.
0: So, that's another thing that Rashonda told me. That you...
1: I've been told not to let you talk to anyone. That you're easily scammed. And
0: yes. She said, BB Shea said, "You're stupid." What? Yeah. I'd met her. She goes, "Yeah, your reputation precedes you. BB Shea says you're stupid."
1: Hey, it says it right here on the chart.
2: On the checklist.
0: Here on the checklist. Yeah. The stupid one's coming. Check. He's not getting paid for this one. Check. The guys come to put down pine straw, and they did a beautiful job. I had them out and everything. And one of them jokes and says, "I got Jaquan Tavius on the way, man." They scammed me out of thousands of dollars. Mm. Let me tell you what I'm thinking about doing now. You know our water feature.
1: I do. And BB Shea knows it.
0: You've seen it.
4: I have.
1: Rachel will see it. She'll be invited this year to the Super Bowl party.
0: Yes. Yes. You'll be back there for the water feature. The Pine Straw guys only did the front yard. And around the water feature in the back is like a little flower bed, you know. And I said to my wife, I think I'm going to go out there with my son, who's home, and I'm going to pull every weed out of that area, and I'm going to go buy 50 bags of mulch at Lowe's and put it down myself.
2: Ooh, that's not okay. Good.
0: That was her reaction. Like, ooh. ooh, I don't know. I was like, I mean, can't you just... Because my guy did some mulch in some smaller flower beds out front.
1: Mulch looks great.
0: I love the mulch. I think it's better than pine straw myself.
1: It does. Both. I mean,
0: my wife likes pine straw better.
1: Both have their good and bad.
0: Yeah. I'm thinking about going... Now, this is... I know for some people, you're like, well, then do it, you dumb lummox. What do you... But I have never done anything manual at all.
1: Well, now, what you probably could do, this will help ensure that you will do it.
0: Do it properly?
1: And just get it done, is don't get bags, have them come and dump like they do the pile in the driveway. And then you got to take it with a wheelbarrow and
2: that's hard work, but then you have no choice but to do
0: it. Yeah, then it has to be done.
2: It has to be done. It's hard, though.
1: My dad used to do that.
0: Have him dump a bunch of mulch.
1: Yeah, and then I'd be like the one going back and forth, dragging the wheelbarrow, filling it up, and then he'd take it out and lay it. So you can make your son do the walking part.
0: The dragging part.
1: Yeah.
0: God, though, then, man. But I do want to do that. I feel like I can do that myself.
4: No.
0: No?
4: Pay for it.
0: Pay for it to have it done?
4: Pay for it.
0: But I could save so much money.
4: Who cares? Honestly, who cares? Yeah. Pay for it.
0: But, I was telling Red Rachel, I'm walking my dog a lot more lately. I'm in the heat. Mm-hmm. And I feel so good when I'm done. I'm like, wow. I think getting outside
1: helps.
0: I've been outside more lately than I have in a long, long time, even in the heat. Mm-hmm. And I think something about my attitude is changing. You know, I'm more positive, and I think it's the spending time outside.
2: And I think when I do something like that, I always feel so accomplished when it's over. But when you're doing it, it's miserable. You do the wheelbarrow thing, that's a lot of work. But when you're done and you look at it, you're like, oh, it looks so good.
0: And I did it. Mm-hmm. You know, I'm the one that didn't just pay somebody to do it, but went out there and actually did it.
1: What's your son going to say?
0: Oh, I already mentioned it to him. You should have seen him.
5: Bruh. Going back to school, dude.
0: Yeah, bruh.
5: I didn't come home for this.
0: He just started laughing. He started.
2: I thought you were telling a joke.
1: Your son.
0: Yeah, he just started laughing. Yeah.
1: Your son has a great laugh, by the way.
0: Well, I wish we could post this. My wife won't let us.
1: No.
0: I told her we got those bicycles that we've had for almost 20 years that have never been ridden. I mean, I've probably put 5 miles on this bike ever, right in the parking lot of the place where we bought it.
1: Of course.
0: And now we're going to the beach in a month, and my wife says, let's take the bikes and ride the bikes. And we're going to do it. And I pumped up the tires, and they worked, okay? Surprisingly.
1: Yeah.
0: At least on mine. My wife has, I'm going to have to get a new tire for hers.
1: Take off the baby seat. Seriously.
0: Yeah, my daughter
1: was. The last time there was a car seat required.
0: She was one, and now she's almost 18.
1: Yeah.
0: But anyway, I rode it around the neighborhood, my bike, just to test it out. And my son took video of, unbeknownst to me, of me riding the bike down the driveway and across, down the street, and sent it to Biggie.
1: That's the best part, is him snickering.
0: He's laughing.
1: Yeah. He's what, you coming down the driveway, he's like, oh. It's the best. I can't believe I'm getting this on camera laugh I've ever heard.
0: And my wife said, now you can't post that online because she doesn't want any clue about where we live.
1: Yeah, and I think your mailbox and address are in it, so we can't.
2: There has to be a way we can use AI to cover up the background.
1: There's too much. But
0: she doesn't want anything.
1: No.
0: I said to her, yeah, but everybody does that now. You know, everybody puts it out there. And she's like, I don't care. I would feel uneasy if this.
1: I get that, but the laugh is. I wonder if we can just get the. I'll trust you if I can get the laugh.
0: We can get the laugh. I'll send it to y'all. But I apparently he was so amazed that I was riding a bicycle at my age.
1: And he was
0: my demeanor
1: hilarious.
0: My physicality on the bicycle. You should see it. And I just kind of zoom past him, and his laugh is like. Oh. We're going back out there now. We're going biking again for the first time.
1: Hey, those bikes have held up. I said that too. I said that bike has held up well.
0: It's a great bike. I mean, I spent so much money on that bike.
1: Yeah.
0: And it really, I'm going to start riding it around the neighborhood and on the trails.
2: Always stay on the trails or the parks.
0: I'm going to be the guy that's like, on your right.
1: Oh, God.
0: I'm going to be that guy all of a sudden and go zooming by everybody. It's
2: better than saying nothing at all.
0: No kidding.
1: Yeah. And the good news is when you hit the rock, you won't remember it. Like anyone who's had a bike crash will just wake up on the dirt trail going, what happened?
7: Two guys named Chris on Rock 92.
0: Is this a beige flag in a relationship? Beige flags are not quite red flags, but your boyfriend or your girlfriend does something, you're just like, it's not quite right. I read such a weird one. Woman says she's been dating her boyfriend for a little bit less than a year, like 9 months. he refuses to watch the last episode of any show because he doesn't want it to end. They're getting ready to start up The Bear.
4: Yeah.
0: He won't watch. He says, I'll watch all the way to the next to last, but I don't ever want to finish the show. She says he loves The Office, Friends, and Seinfeld. Hasn't seen the finale of any of them.
2: He is not alone.
0: You've heard of this.
2: My best friend in the whole wide world put me onto this show called New Girl, which I love. She put me onto it. I've watched all the episodes, and I watched the finale, and I thought it had the greatest finale. I thought it was just the perfect ending. And I said, oh, my God.
0: Yeah.
2: You know, what about that last episode? She's like, oh, I've never seen it.
0: What?
2: And I said, what? And she said, yeah, because if I watch it, it'll be over. And I said, you can just start it over.
0: Yeah. No, but once I do find disappointment when I'm done. You know, I just watched that show, The Americans, and I told my wife, why don't we watch this like once a week instead of binging four episodes at a time so it'll last longer? And she goes, no, I can't. We got to get to the next one. So we did. I mean, we watched like everybody else. You watched all six seasons in like 3 months, less, 2 months. And when it was over, it was like, oh, it was so good, but so disappointing that it's done, you know? So she never watches the finale.
2: No, I mean, I had to force her to, because I was like, I can't reference this with you, because it was a perfect ending. There's a character in the show that was throughout like almost every season, he kept trying to pull a prank, and he would either go too big or too small, and he pulled a perfect prank in the last episode, and I was like, but you don't know the prank.
0: Yeah, she wouldn't do it. She wouldn't watch the ending.
2: She finally did. And then she said she felt sad. And I was like, well, that's too bad. You put me onto the show.
0: When it's done, you're sad. So this guy.
2: It's strange.
0: It is strange. Would you have a problem dating someone who would not watch the final episode of any show? The very final. This is the finale of any show.
2: I mean, if,
0: that's quirky.
2: As long as they didn't have a problem with me watching it, you do you.
0: Yeah.
2: I would think it was weird, and I would put it in a journal somewhere just in case I need it later, you know?
0: That's one of the strangest things I've ever heard. Isn't that weird?
4: Yeah, I wouldn't call that a beige flag either. I wouldn't even consider that a thing. Like,
0: no.
4: That's just a quirk.
0: How about the other one? The other one I read. Beige flag. My boyfriend sleeps with one sock on and one sock off.
4: All right. Now we got a problem.
2: Yeah, that you might want to run away.
4: That's creeping up into red flag territory.
2: I think that we need to make up a new flag for that.
0: Really? That's a
2: sociopath flag?
0: He says his right foot gets cold, his left one doesn't.
4: Yeah, that sounds like a problem.
2: You need to go to the doctor flag.
0: I think he's got diabetes.
4: That's like sleeping with jeans on.
0: Yeah. Oh, that's terrible.
4: That's terrible. That's a red flag.
0: Oh, my God. You ever done that?
4: Oh, yeah, once, and I'll never do it again.
7: Two guys named Chris.
8: It does stink, and it's a blight to the community, and it looks terrible.
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20: Here's another graduation story. This one is from Illinois. It does not involve a prank or a song. It's Rich Township High School recently held their graduation ceremony with the senior class of more than 600. That is an enormous student body.
4: Yeah.
20: As the young men and women began walking across the stage with their new diplomas in their caps and gowns, people began to notice something unusual. As they stopped to pose for photographs with school officials, principals, friends, family members, these kids were wearing not just caps and gowns, but they had sort of like a, I forget what they're called. It's like a sash, you know, kind of goes around, like a scarf.
0: Oh, yes.
20: But longer, more decorative, obviously. And it had the word graduate, I think, in the school colors. And the word graduate, if you upon closer examination, actually read graduate.
4: Oh.
20: All 600.
0: All of them.
4: Well, the people that make the sash, maybe they didn't.
0: Graduate.
4: Graduate.
0: Maybe they didn't graduate.
4: Right.
0: Maybe. Students and parents react.
21: I don't understand how you mess up a whole word. Shouldn't happen like that. We ain't realized until, like, we was walking out the gate. They could have checked before because they made like 600 plus. So, and all of them were spelled wrong.
22: We're terribly disappointed and appalled about how they would even pass those out to the students. That would embarrass the community, the families, and even the school district should be embarrassed.
20: They are. They are. The group, the company that made them, they're called Sashes. I don't think we had them in high school, but they're called Sashes. The vendor has issued a sincere apology. Here we are in the 21st century. I love this. The high school, A, has apologized. B, we never checked the graduation sashes.
4: Clearly.
20: We should have checked them beforehand.
0: Yeah, you got to check.
20: And when they send out the official diplomas to the students, they're going to Photoshop the right word onto the sash.
0: Oh, they are. Okay, so there's a, okay.
4: Yeah. Like that.
0: It can be done. The photo will be okay then.
20: Yeah, like your official photo. Now, the pictures your family took,
0: right.
20: They're going to say graduate.
0: Well, at least there's that. At least you can graduate with honor because you've got that. But that's pretty bad. They're upset now. Maybe, you said the other day there was a misspelling. Maybe 20 years from now, they'll look back and
20: Chuckle.
0: Yeah, laugh at it. Chuckle. But that's pretty rough.
4: But to not notice until so late. That's
0: Yeah, somebody should have called
4: it. I mean, it got delivered. It got made. It got, you know, the school might have gotten them first.
20: Maybe you just open it up. They're all shrink-wrapped. You don't open each one.
0: And you just hand them out to the students.
20: Yeah.
4: I guess so. Nobody wore sashes except for the
0: the honors. The
3: extra
0: honors
3: super A plus.
0: Yeah. Don't get me started.
3: Cum laude, sum laude.
0: I don't want to get started. I don't want to talk about that.
3: And they got ropes.
20: Did you want a perfect attendance sash?
0: Yes. Yes. I deserved a perfect attendance sash. And they called everybody
20: a bloody scarf for coughing into it when you were coming to school with whatever you had.
0: They called up those honor students and put that sash around their neck. Yeah. And I kept waiting to get called. And as I told you, they said, and there's one very special student here. And I stood up and it turned out to be a young lady who had some physical disabilities, and she was the one. And there I was, went, "Oh, I thought
20: they just gave it to her because she's in a wheelchair."
6: You know, you thought it.
20: You know, you said it.
0: Yeah, I didn't just think of that. I actually said back then. I was like, "Look at this. What are we talking
20: what
0: about?
20: What did she do?"
0: I should have gotten a bloody sash, as Chris tips. I held out for that. I wanted that. Yes. Don't get me started.
3: With a pink eye on it.
0: That's right. That's right. That's right. I should have. Okay.
3: Look what you gave to people.
0: All right. Rant over. Rant over. That's fine.
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0: We have the good, the bad, the ugly here. Good stories, bad stories, ugly stories in the news. A Ring doorbell camera has caught a stranger knocking on Tyree Smith's door in McDonough, Georgia. The guy had found a wallet.
1: Hey, how you doing? Does a man named Tyrese live here? He dropped his wallet at the Walmart. I was just returning it.
0: That guy is Cameron Johnson. He found the wallet at the Walmart, then had to do quite a bit of checking to figure out exactly where to go. He got the address. He went to the doorbell camera and said, does Tyrese work here? Live here? He handed him the wallet and then left. Did not say his name. So Tyrese said, I thought I'd never get this wallet back.
2: Did you think you would ever get it back?
5: No, I didn't think I'd see any of it again.
0: $50 inside of it, along with all his credit cards, mm-hmm. license and all that. So the guy who dropped it off there, Cameron Johnson, just left. He didn't say anything. So Tyrese went on his social media and said, does anybody know this guy? And he put a picture of him from the Ring doorbell camera.
7: Oh, I bet the Karens lit up the page at first.
8: We called the cops on him, too.
9: Ah! I saw him in my yard. I'll call the police next time I see him for you.
0: He was arrested.
8: Yeah.
0: Wrongly. Wrongly accused.
7: Yeah, because nobody ever puts the Ring doorbell camera someone up for any good reason.
0: I know, it's just a still shot of him holding a wallet.
7: Yeah.
9: This person was on my porch.
0: Holding his wallet. Well, they found him, and it turns out he was just doing a good deed. And yeah, when I found it, I knew.
1: After I checked out, I was walking towards the exit. I saw the wallet, and I picked it up.
0: He said there was no doubt he'd drive it back over to him. Of course, he took the time out of his day. Is that just what you do? Or do you turn it in at the Walmart?
7: I would turn it in probably at the Walmart.
0: But you do see the address, so you can go.
7: Yeah, that's true. And I will say, if you deliver it yourself, you know it's getting
0: back to the right.
7: Back in... everything in it.
0: Yes.
7: Not to say anything about the employees of Walmart, but you turn it in, you never know what's going to happen to it.
0: There is a great, I just rewatched Mad Men, and there's a great little storyline about a guy who's on Mad Men quite a bit, and he finds a wallet left in the back of a cab, and he says to the cab driver, I've got this wallet, and the cab driver says, well, just give it to me, and we'll contact the guy. He says, no, I'll just do it myself. So he goes into his office, and he looks through the wallet, and it has the picture of this good-looking woman in the wallet, okay? So he calls the guy and gets it back to him, but he takes the picture just because it's a good-looking woman, and it says on the back of it, like, XOXO, And so he puts it in his own wallet. Well, then he dies. And his wife finds the picture in his wallet and goes, like, who is this? Who is that? And nobody knows because it's just a guy's girlfriend or wife. That's all it is. How about that?
7: Love it.
0: That's I guess today it would be on your phone. There's probably a million pictures. Like, whose penis is this?
7: Oh, God.
0: Whose dick pic is this?
7: That's why I tell everyone you should have a friend who has your passcode.
0: Yes.
7: A trusted friend that will quietly take your phone and get rid of anything bad.
0: I was really fascinated by that because then, the wife finds the picture in his wallet. Now, he never even met the woman. He just took the picture from the guy's wallet that he found. And later, the wife's like, he's cheating on me. I mean, after he died.
7: That's what automatically you'd think.
0: And, of course. She could never find him because of that day. That was set in the 60s, so you could never
7: find him. And even if he lived and she found it, you'd never explain that away.
0: Oh, God, I know.
7: I found a wallet. I mean, it sounds like a lie. I found a wallet, a cab, that he took the picture.
2: Yeah. She was hot. I kept it, okay?
0: Yeah, she was hot. She did a little baby doll pose, little Marilyn Monroe thing that she was doing there. That's good. That's a little titillating storyline that they had there. Bad story. This man says he will not stop riding roller coasters. He's at Six Flags Over Georgia on their newest roller coaster and was struck in the face by a stray shoe that flew off another rider at high speed. And, of course, it was caught on camera. We have the audio.
10: Oh, my God. I got it. I caught the shoe. I got hit in the face and caught a shoe. Whose shoe do I have?
0: He held it up when the ride was over. It hit him in the face, went down, and caught it, and he held it up.
7: I love it.
0: God, that's brutal. Did it? She must have had it in the ride. It can't come off her foot.
7: I believe it did.
0: It can come off her foot?
7: If you've seen the video, it flies back at him. To me, it seemed like it was coming off a foot.
0: What kind of shoe?
2: So it wasn't a sandal? No. They make you take those off.
0: Do they really?
2: Yeah. If you're going to get on a ride and you're wearing sandals, they make you take them off.
0: We can't go barefoot.
2: A lot of rides, if you were to go on one of those swing rides where they take you up, you leave your feet, your shoes on the ground.
0: I've seen that. I think I have. But in a roller coaster.
2: I don't think that they let you with sandals that don't have like a strap holding them to your foot. I don't think they let you ride with those. Like flip-flops, like, I don't think they allow that.
0: The toe thong could fly off. But you said this is a regular shoe.
7: It's a regular tennis shoe.
0: And it flew off.
7: Appears to be like maybe a Nike.
0: Boy, she can't have that on very tight if it comes back and hits him in the face. And then he found the girl or woman who it belonged to.
7: I would be so excited if I was her, because imagine having to do the rest of the theme park that day.
0: That's right.
7: One shoe down. You'd have to go buy sandals at the store.
0: Gift shop. You'd have to. And I'm hard to fit.
7: Or Crocs.
0: Oh, my God.
7: You got to buy Crocs.
0: You got to go buy Crocs. That'd be the first time I'd ever buy Crocs. Or do you just walk with one shoe on, one shoe off all day? If you hate Crocs that much... One on, one off. Anyway, he said it was like the most fun. Even, and he was not hurt from being hit. Those projectiles, man! Never have anything fly off at you. There used to be a ride at Carowinds. It was that pirate ship ride.
7: Oh yes, things would drop,
0: and the change and stuff out of people's pockets would drop into your face. They got rid of that ride. It was a ship that would go all the way over eventually. You know, it would just swing back and forth, but you'd hang there. It was a great ride.
7: Yes.
0: Scary ride, the Frenzoid. Scary ride. And if you were down in the right position, literally, change would drop into your face. I think that's where most people lost most stuff. Ugly story. Arizona police stopped a truck after it was seen scattering toilet paper from an unsecured porta potty on the interstate in Arizona, creating litter and a safety hazard for other drivers. Officials said haulers, all cargo, porta potties included, must be fastened to prevent debris from causing accidents. This was globs of toilet paper that kept coming out of the
7: things
0: toilet.
7: Happen.
0: Yeah. What are you going to do? Yeah, the toilet paper causing a big uproar apparently in Arizona. But an even uglier story is from Lollapalooza. Do you remember? This has probably been a month ago. I don't remember the band. But while they were performing, someone dropped a deuce like right there.
7: Noah Kahan?
2: Noah Kahan, yeah.
0: Noah Kahan. You all knew him.
7: He was performing, yes.
0: He was performing and saw it. And he was like, guys,
7: yes. Be better.
0: Mm-hmm. Be better.
7: And I said, but a lot of those people, they get there right as the gates open and race to get to the front.
0: Yeah.
7: And then stay there, but and they have to.
0: His
7: song is called Stick Season, the big one.
0: So you said, though, that like at New Year's Eve, that's an issue.
7: They wear diapers. And
4: the same at like Olivia Rodrigo shows, people have been wearing diapers.
0: That's right. They wear diapers because they get there, and that's exactly what happens, that people start doing it. This is Noah Kahan.
7: At Lollapalooza, again, it's an all-day event with several artists, so I bet... You race up to the front, but you're there for 14, 16 hours.
0: So here's what's happened. And there's video of this. At Lollapalooza in Chicago. And I believe it took place or is taking place now. It's going on. Somebody brought a big, clear, Ziploc-type bag, peed in it, and just passed it down the road so everybody could piss. So they're holding a huge bag of urine.
2: People are absolutely disgusting.
7: That is the worst thing I've ever... I'd rather just watch someone pee on the ground.
0: I think so, too.
4: Why didn't somebody just drop it? Why did they have to carry it?
0: Well, you pass everybody. You kept it intact.
7: They think they're doing the right thing. Yeah, and then you just keep peeing.
0: And like you get everybody.
4: Oh, so multiple people were peeing it.
0: Yeah, and so you pass it next to the next person. He'd pee. Next person gets to pee.
2: That's my problem, is that like one or two crazy people doing it is one thing. But the fact that everybody was on board with this is a problem.
0: Well, I think when one person saw it happening, they were like, oh, pass it down here. I need to pee too. And then everybody got into it, like you just said. So the first several rows of people, and by the end, the bag is like three quarters full of pee.
7: Ugh.
0: And they're holding it, you know. And then what do you do with it? Can you seal it up?
7: Well, that's what I mean.
0: God.
2: Just take it home with you.
0: How disgusting. But that's what we've become. We
7: just pee on the ground.
0: But you can't miss a song and you can't go anywhere. But peeing on the ground, you can't whip it out and pee on the ground, can you?
4: I'd rather do that than pee in a bag.
0: What about defecation? I mean, that's what happened to Noah.
4: You're
0: going
4: to have to go somewhere for that.
7: Okay.
2: What if somebody had ruined it and just decided to do that in there?
7: Oh, I can't believe I'm saying this, but I'm looking at it.
0: Mm-hmm.
7: It looks like it's at least in a box, too.
0: Okay, yeah.
7: And then they crowd surfed it to get it to other people who may need to use it. We've really hit a low point.
0: As people, come on, we've got to be better. Are they going to start doing away with this kind of seating where at least your seat is saved for you if you go to the
7: bathroom? It's not seating. I mean, these festivals,
0: They're standing there. I guess there's nothing you can do about it.
7: Yeah, but I mean, I'm looking at these, these young people pass around a pee bag in a box.
0: Yeah. Well, remember Noah Kahan, he stopped the show and said, People, be better. You've got to be better. God, that is ugly, isn't it? Gross.
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0: This idea I just had may change our industry. I just told BB Shea, Red Rachel, and Biggie. Just hit me. Sometimes I just get ideas out of the blue. Bam. We do something here called sticky situations. Occasionally, you know, what is that? Somebody will email or there'll be something I'll read about. And it's like, would you? Like the other day, we had one where if you saw a woman you thought was down in her luck stealing a toy from Walmart and she had like three kids around her, she stuffed the toy into her purse or something. Would you tell on her? Or would you go up to her and say, hey, it's wrong to steal. You're setting up bad. Or just mind your own business.
7: Yeah.
0: So I think most people would just walk away. That's when I made the unfortunate mistake of saying, I believe that there are Walmarts in this country that are not stolen from on a daily basis. To which everyone has said, you're out of your mind. You're so naive. It's amazing.
7: The amount of emails I got from people who work in loss prevention. Like, I've been doing this 30 years, and it's every day at every store.
0: Every single day at every single store. Well, that's a sticky situation. So I said, we ought to have that sponsored and say, hey, sticky situations brought to you by Gorilla Glue. Because that's a, sticky, something sticky. Or Big Honey. We can go to Big Honey and say, whatever. Busy Bee, you're sponsoring sticky situations.
7: Right? Mike's Hot Honey.
0: Mike's Hot Honey brings you sticky situations. Here's the issue. None of those big old companies are going to sponsor that. They're not. Gorilla Glue's not going to say, huh, what? This little station that could is doing a sticky situation. We're not going to sponsor that. So here's what I think we ought to do. This is what changes our industry, radio. We do sticky situations brought to you by Gorilla Glue. We do it for a month. And then we send them a bill for the advertising, just invoice them. We never talk to them up front.
7: Yeah.
0: We just send them to New York to Big Glue.
7: Let me tell you.
4: The glue building.
0: The glue building in New York City.
7: 50-50 it gets paid.
2: I was going to say, this might just be crazy enough.
7: Yeah.
0: What do we lose? We just say, hey, Gorilla Glue.
7: You hear these stories.
0: Yes. They'll pay it for years.
2: And they won't know who did it. They'll be like pointing fingers and they're like, well, we did agree to it apparently. Like, no idiot would send us an invoice if we didn't agree to it.
0: This idiot will. because they're Gorilla Glue is probably owned by ConHugeCo.
7: Yeah.
0: And we just said, their subsidiary, Gorilla Glue, owned by ConHugeCo, has just paid us for advertising for it.
7: There's a story of a guy in Las Vegas, Nevada, who worked at a hospital there.
0: Mm-hmm.
7: I think he just worked in, janitorial services.
0: Right.
7: Well, he had an idea that he noticed things just got paid.
0: Mm-hmm.
7: So one day he just made up an invoice for a piece of equipment that didn't exist, sent it, set up a fake company.
0: He gets paid.
7: And they paid him $60,000.
0: $60,000.
7: And he proceeded to do this for, I believe, the next 9 years.
2: Genius.
0: They didn't catch it for 9 years.
7: Yeah, he would just bill them. I think he ended up with over $800,000 to $1 million.
0: Yeah.
7: $800,000 to $1 million. And eventually somebody was like, hey, what is this company? What are we doing? And he did it that way. So there is I would say there's a 50-50 chance it gets paid.
0: So 10 years from now, the guy in the corner office over at Big Glue is going to go, what is this sticky situation? who are we? What's this radio station we're paying?
7: You hear these giant companies where they're just used to paying that.
0: Yeah, of course.
7: Right. So if it shows up and looks official, they might pay it.
0: Get Elmer's on the line. That's what we're going to do. Elmer's Glue. But we're not going to talk to him first. We're just going to say,
7: just bill him.
0: Elmer, you owe us for this. Sticky situation. I bet we win.
4: That's a respectable hustle right there.
0: That's a great hustle.
2: Yeah. I mean, what's the harm?
7: Well,
2: let's go for it.
0: Now, is it stealing? No, it's not stealing because we're giving them the advertising. Mm-hmm. We're billing them the proper amount. They just don't know
2: it. And they don't have to pay it. That's their choice.
7: Well, the guy in Vegas went to prison.
0: Oh, man. Oh, he did?
7: Yeah.
2: Yeah, but he didn't provide them a service.
4: Yeah, we can send him an air check.
0: Yes, we'll provide them
4: the proof that
0: we actually did do. Mm-hmm. He didn't. There was a fake item,
7: But what are you going to say when they say who bought this? You're just going to be like, Louie.
0: Why don't you just say,
7: I just hope there's whoever is Steve.
0: No,
2: they're not here anymore. I mean,
0: yeah. I mean, we're wrong. We're wrong for doing it. But at least there's a product. We can send them the recordings, as B.B. Shea said.
2: Or maybe their glue sales will just go through
0: skyrocketing.
2: The roof, and they'll be like, oh, this is amazing. Yep. Thank you so much.
0: The CEO is going to be like, why are we selling so much all
7: the time? Oh, that'd be great, too. He says, I don't know who signed us up for sticky situation, but great move. And then they're all clamoring to claim it.
2: I did it.
0: Oh, I'm the guy. Yeah. It was Mike down in payroll. Give him a promotion. He just came up with sticky situations. We're doing this.
2: Okay.
0: We're going after Elmer. We're going after Gorilla. All your big glues.
7: Yes.
0: Duct. We're going after tape. We're going after all of
7: it. I knew it would happen. I'm so happy to see you finally embracing white collar crime.
0: Scotch. I want scotch tape on the line. Yeah. I want every one of them for sticky situations.
7: Remember, I said you'd end up in jail for a white collar reason. And this is it.
0: Here it is.
2: I like this.
0: I do too.
2: I mean, I've never seen you so excited. Not since you gave up Diet Coke.
0: I know. I'm the whitest of the white collar.
7: Oh, yeah. You're not meant for jail, prison, any of it.
0: You should see me at the beach in a month when I come back to Diet Coke. Once I taste that, once I crack the top on the next one.
7: Yeah, it's like watching a virgin lose his virginity
0: over and over again.
2: I mean, this because morning,
0: he'll come in with
7: you'll notice immediately. He'll be in such a great mood. You'll be like, what? Something's different about you.
2: It's not this morning. Okay, it's a Thursday. It's we're into the week. I'm tired. I hopped out of bed this morning because I knew they were in the fridge.
0: Diet Coke, man. It just calls your name.
7: What are you drinking over there? A Waterloo? Doesn't even sound exciting.
0: I know. I know why it was Napoleon died there. Yep, I got a cherry lime Waterloo.
7: Ooh.
0: Best substitute I can find, but not even close, of course.
7: It's like methadone.
0: I've been drinking this can since 3:45 a.m.
7: I've watched you.
2: It doesn't go down as fast.
7: It's the saddest sips I've ever seen, too. Like, you're closing your eyes, like, please let it.
1: It's not. Please let it taste grimaces a little. Whenever he drinks it, too.
7: Yeah. It's not the same.
0: It's not Diet Coke. It's just not Diet Coke. It's not. I'm sorry. It can't be. How can it be? It's good for you. There's next week on Lisa Lanier's docket, we'll ask her this. Does this count as a legal will? I don't know the show, Buffy the Vampire Slayer. Did y'all watch? Do you know the show?
7: No, but Chris Dem loved Buffy.
0: He loved it. Yeah. There's a guy on it named Nicholas Brendon, and he died. I believe suicide. He left a note with 11 words on it. And the note says, my will, period. Sarah gets nothing. Kel gets everything. He can figure it out. And then he signed it. The message, it leaves his estate to his twin brother, Kelton Schultz, with specifically stating his ex-girlfriend, Sarah Marker, gets nothing. The brother says, this is legal and binding. He signed it. The girlfriend says, no, you've got to go to a lawyer. You know, that doesn't count. So Kelton, the brother who's mentioned in the will, is asking a judge to recognize the handwritten note as Brendan's legal will and testament, and there's a hearing set for next month. I don't know the answer to that.
7: I don't think that's going to play.
0: No, even though he signed it?
2: I think you have to have a lawyer present.
7: And it has to be, because, I mean, how do we know, how do we know that he signed it?
2: His brother could have written it.
7: Yeah.
0: You don't think... Like, if let's say you're in a perilous situation, you don't know, you're 30 years old, you've never done a will, of course, and a gunman comes into your building. So you scribble down, I want my girlfriend so-and-so to have this, I want my best friend to have this, and then you sign it, and you leave it, and then you're killed.
7: Yeah.
0: Does that count? I don't know the answer.
7: I don't know.
2: They'll also, if it is legal, like if he wrote it and it was legal, they would probably do all kinds of tests to, like, compare his other handwriting, because he could have just asked for his brother's signature and then scribbled that out. So they were going to make sure that handwriting matches.
7: And look, this happens a lot, especially with people who might be wealthier.
0: Mm-hmm.
7: Magically, a note shows up that negates everything in the actual will.
0: Well, there is no will in this case. This is all he left. He left this is his suicide note. And so I think it's a suicide note. Anyway, it's a note. And he specifically cut out the ex-girlfriend. And she's saying, wait a minute now. I need a little something here.
2: But she was the ex-girlfriend. Who gives something to their ex-girlfriend?
0: The brother says, come on. I have to be. And I'm wrong. I'm sorry. I'm reading more on it now. Died from heart disease. So it was not a suicide. Family said he passed away peacefully. But that's the only note that he had. He wants his twin brother to have everything.
7: Yeah.
0: So the twin brother and the rest of the family is like, I don't know.
7: The only will that won't be fought over is mine.
0: Oh, no, nobody wants
2: that. Nobody wants that.
7: I'll be like, who's inheriting the debt? I'm not opening it.
0: I don't want it.
7: Oh, look, who's
2: Biggie?
7: I found a handwritten note.
0: He signed it. Who cares? Throw it away.
7: Throw it. Toss it. No one wants it.
0: Get rid of it. You know, the other, I remember I told you, Biggie, that I'd read that book. It's financial advice. It's called Die With Nothing. And Biggie said, done.
7: I could have wrote that book. Yeah.
2: Anytime now.
0: Done.
9: You're right where you should be, listening to the two guys named Chris on Rock 92.
0: I guess this retail roundup has a lot to do with the airlines. There was a plane, it's not retail related, but a United flight had a scare on its way into San Diego, coming from San Francisco. They had a drone strike it at about 3,000 feet as it was preparing to land. Of course, that should never happen, I would imagine. They got to get it out of the way. There's actual audio of the pilot saying to air traffic control, yeah, I think we hit a drone.
10: 1980, Roger, straight ahead to spot one, and when their contact ramp.
15: It would have spot one, and then...

0: hit that plane at 3,000 feet. They're taking that seriously, as you can imagine, because that's a major safety risk. I remember when drones first started. Yeah, here I am, ho-hum, whatever.
1: These will be gone soon.
0: I was like, what's the big deal? Who cares? And now, of course, they're so, like, they get in the way. They can be used as weapons. They're now delivering pizzas and prescriptions and stuff like that.
1: That's what I want to know. Whose drone is this?
0: Well, they've got to. Don't you have to register your drone?
2: Or you do.
0: I thought. Mm-hmm. Even if they're small?
2: I mean, I think to an extent, like, if depending on how big it is, possibly you have to register it.
0: Yeah.
2: To fly.
1: Probably also depends on the, I would think the range too, because if I can only go over to my neighbor's house with it, I mean. Mm-hmm.
0: That's an airport. So you, I mean, they were coming into San Diego. Clearly the guy's in the wrong for having his drone out there. And I wonder how, is that a big air traffic control mistake to not see it, or is it so small that you wouldn't see it?
1: That's what I'm saying. I mean, I thought that a lot of with air traffic control, aren't they relying on like the plane's technology too? If the drone isn't reciprocating any information, maybe they just don't know it's there.
0: Perhaps, I guess that's probably the case. My guess is they didn't know it was there. Is that something you would like to have as a toy, a drone?
1: I don't know. I've been trying to think of like what the best purpose for it would be for entertainment, and I don't know what I would do with it.
0: Well, great photography, I guess. You know, or video. Like you could take it up and
1: I don't know.
0: It's pretty amazing. Of course, BB Shea and I are sports fans, and when you see shots like over a golf course or flying into a football stadium, sometimes I'll think, "Oh, that's a drone, and that's cool."
1: I just thought of what I could use my drone for. If there's drama going on in the neighborhood, I can use my drone to figure out what the drama is instead of going outside and like pretending to sweep the driveway.
0: Then you'll know.
1: Mm-hmm.
0: I do know that some women have been upset because they've been sunbathing on their back patio and had drones come over and hover a little bit and that kind of stuff.
1: Yeah.
0: You know, in years past. Airplane Shane will give us the answer. Airplane Shane, what about this drone at the airport in San Diego? Your thoughts?
3: Well, first off, the drones are regulated by weight as to how big they can be and if they have to be registered or not.
0: Mm-hmm.
3: So a larger drone, you'd have to register with the FAA and the FCC. And then second, the maximum allowable altitude for any drone that's like we would fly is 700 feet.
0: Okay.
3: So the guy was way out of bounds.
0: Yeah, wow. 3,000 feet, yeah. Will they be able, do you think, if it's small, will they be able to ever find out whose drone it was?
3: They'll from 3,000 feet, there'll be nothing left of the drone. By the time the impact hits it, it makes it to the ground, there'll be nothing left.
0: Yeah. Sure. And how bad of a catastrophe could it have been? Could it have been, like, sucked up into the engine and caused a major problem?
3: Absolutely, yeah. If it were to go into the inlet of the engine, it could cage the engine out or hit a windshield, all kinds of bad damage. Yeah, it's very dangerous.
0: Yeah, that's why they're investigating this. Thank you, Airplane Shane. That answered a lot of our questions. Knows his stuff, obviously. Couldn't call him Airplane Shane unless he knew
2: exactly
0: his stuff. And we know this. The other airlines, dude, I'm sure you've heard, Spirit Airlines has shut down after 34 years. Fuel costs is basically what they're saying.
2: I don't like this, man. We need to keep Spirit around.
0: I flew Spirit one time to Orlando for Disney. And had a fine experience.
2: Yeah.
0: It was a good experience and a low price.
2: You know, I find most airlines, I don't know why people complain about them, most airline experiences are okay.
0: Mm-hmm.
2: You know, it just depends on the price of the ticket or what you get when you buy a ticket. But, you know, Spirit for a cheap price, it's not a bad experience. They still hold, like, the safety to the same exact standards as an American or a Southwest.
0: Yeah. I mean, yeah, it's cheaper, so I guess you lose some perks, but... When I flew it, if you had told me I was on United, I would have said, okay, who knows? I was surprised it had been around 34 years.
2: That was kind of surprising, too.
0: I thought it was pretty new, Spirit Airlines. They are saying, Red Rachel caught this, you get on air once in a while. Now, I've never really seen this. Somebody get angry on an airplane, you know? This is a Spirit airline, for instance, a passenger on Spirit who just before the plane took off said, excuse me, sir, I need to exit the plane. Well, something like that.
4: Get in! You want to be
0: bitching
4: to me? You will see me
0: compare.
4: You will.
0: Excuse me?
2: Yes.
0: If it is an issue, I need to exit the plane.
1: I think she wanted to get off the plane.
0: Do you know my take on this? If I saw that on a plane, I'd want off the plane too because I would just assume the plane was going to crash.
2: Yes.
0: When someone makes a scene like that, I always think, it's got bad juju on it.
1: Yeah. Something's wrong with the left phalange,
0: wrong.
1: You know?
0: Something's wrong, yes. And I want off this plane. I loved her spirit.
4: Get me the f*** off this.
0: They're saying now that people like that will now be

0: on Southwest or United or American or Delta. And then you've got, you know, Spirit absorbed those people for the rest of us. And now they're going to be
1: in the general
0: in
1: public.
0: Gen Pop. Yeah. That's exactly right. I was a little sad to see it also because it felt like that was a necessary thing. I was sort of glad, though, that the government didn't swoop in and buy it.
1: Because that would have ruined it. Yeah.
0: No point in doing that.
1: And
0: anyway.
1: I think BB Shea recently called it the Waffle House in the sky.
2: Waffle House with wings.
1: With wings. Okay.
2: I feel safe on a Spirit plane. I really do.
1: If something happens, like if somebody were to cause a scene like
2: try
1: that,
2: to do something malicious.
1: I feel like the other passengers would be way willing to throw hands.
2: 100%.
0: More so than on United.
2: American, or anything like that.
0: You're right. Spirit. Tough. They're gritty.
2: Yes, they are. Mm-hmm. Yes.
0: Made it longer than they thought they would, apparently. But I wish they were still in business. Ask.com, formerly Ask Jeeves, has gone out of business. Shuttered for the last time. I used to ask Jeeves all sorts of questions. He'd come out and y'all know Ask Jeeves.
2: Oh yeah. Love to ask Jeeves.
1: I'm not old enough to remember that.
2: You don't know Jeeves.
1: No,
2: Jeeves.
1: I know it is ask.com and I thought ask.com went away years ago. I didn't know it still existed.
0: Oh, you didn't even I thought it was my homepage.
1: Yeah.
0: Am I the only one? Yeah, I guess Google, you know, we used to when the internet first became a thing. It's not Bing. What's the one that's like
2: Yahoo.
0: We'd go to Yahoo and ask it a question or whatever, or ask Jeeves. And Jeeves would come out and be like, hey, let me give you an answer, you know, and there was a dog. At one point, a dog would. Yeah, when we used to, I'd start typing a letter, and a dog would appear on the screen. Hey, are you typing a letter? Let me give you some hints on how to do the punctuation and everything. Well, now, of course, all that's gone, and you can use AI for any of that. You know, I think Ask.com was saying it was fighting against Google, a losing battle, and then when ChatGPT came along.
1: Yeah, you got nothing.
0: But the very first time, there was a guy that worked here named Neil. Remember him?
2: Yes.
0: Prickly, but great. Mm-hmm. And I was on Yahoo, and he said, do me a favor, type into your browser, to which I said, what's a browser? And he said, type in Google. And I did it, and the logo came up for Google, and it was so much fun. He said, make it your homepage. And it's been that ever since.
1: Life-changing.
0: It was life-changing. I mean, I don't know why Google was so much better than Yahoo, but it was. I mean, they're almost the same.
1: Well, you know, I've had people try to tell me to use different search engines that don't track your searches and all that. There's like DuckDuckGo. My only problem is the results you get are not as good. And I'm sorry.
0: You don't think?
1: I love privacy, but the results you get are not the same, and they're not what you're looking for.
0: You ought to get Jeeves back in here. Jeeves would never share your information.
1: Yeah, get Jeeves back in here, whoever that is.
0: Oh, he'd walk onto the screen.
2: Hey. Yes.
0: He was like a little butler, he'd say, and had a monocle and be like, let me look that up for you. I guess we didn't need all that, you know. That, you're right. I tried DuckDuckGo. It was my Newsmax Fox News phase. And I was like, you know, and you're right. It didn't have the same flair, I guess. I guess since I've got an iPhone, it's Safari I use.
1: Yeah, I like Safari. I think it gives you good results.
0: I do too. Down goes, that's retail. Down goes Spirit Airlines. Down goes ask.com.
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18: Please. I mean, how can anybody drone on for 3 hours about a subject that nobody even understands?
3: Rock 92.
0: Mandy, a P1, said she just had a random guy send a weird email that said he had become smitten with her profile on LinkedIn.
19: Oh, but that's happening more.
1: Yeah.
0: Is it?
1: It is.
0: Is that a thing?
19: Yeah, I just read something about that. For some reason, LinkedIn is becoming the new hookup meet spot.
0: Really?
1: Yeah.
19: Yeah, like, I love your profile. You know, you're hot and clearly...
1: You seem like such a professional.
19: Yeah, you're a great business person.
0: Oh, really? And now, is that over the line? She found it very creepy.
20: No, that's just like social media, I think.
19: Yeah.
0: LinkedIn is just a professional thing.
20: Yeah, but I mean, it's just like, to me, it's just like reaching out on Facebook.
0: Well, now,
20: you put your information out there.
0: Well, she said she got an email, and it would have bothered her less had he just messaged her through LinkedIn. Okay. You know what I'm saying?
20: Yeah, like he got her email address.
0: But email's a little different, like a phone.
20: Yeah, I agree.
0: You know, if you're calling somebody or texting somebody. He said he didn't want to upset the apple cart, but would love the pleasure of making my acquaintance.
19: Ugh.
0: Which she found off-putting.
20: Yeah, you can't say stuff like that.
0: Yeah. So, that's it. That's my line. I would love
20: to. You call them m'lady, too?
0: I do all the time, of course.
20: Hello, m'lady.
1: Hello, m'lady. You know what? I didn't even think about that. Sometimes it's not what they did. It's how they said it.
0: Mm-hmm. That's right.
1: Because if they were cool about it, you might be like, oh, that's so charming. But because of the way he said that, I'd call the police.
0: Like when I called the girl and said, you didn't win the makeup, you got a bigger prize. Right here on the other
1: on the other end of the line. That's an example of what not to do. But I did like the Wheel of Fortune
19: thing. I'm glad that's so Chris Kelly, though.
0: Thank you. The Wheel of Fortune.
1: I like that.
19: You think so highly of yourself that you're like, you've really won because you're meeting me.
1: He was young, okay?
19: That's called narcissism.
0: Oh, finally.
1: You know what it means.
20: Yeah, he's got it.
0: Yeah. Bing. Oh, it just hit me.
1: So being
19: I'm
1: going to
19: give you the pleasure.
1: So narcissism is being really, really cool.
0: Well, and then when I called her, I said, I hope you don't feel like I'm a necrophiliac.
19: What? So did I win the makeup?
0: No, you won a bigger prize. You won me. She says she was also, this is Mandy, says she felt like it might be a scam when he reached out through
1: yes,
0: LinkedIn.
1: So many scams. There are a lot of bots on LinkedIn. That's why I don't use it anymore, because it was like you'd get all these people with 500 plus connections, but you know, it's like you're not real.
19: It's amazing to me now how the scam texts come in. You know, they'll just be like, hey, what you doing?
0: You know what happens to me a lot? Am I the only one getting it? Things show up in my calendar. I mean, all of a sudden, I'll get a notification saying the such and such meeting with somebody I never heard of is in your calendar. Accept, and of course, I decline. I think if I accept,
20: I've never had that before.
0: Yeah, nobody else has.
1: I've heard there are a lot more spam emails coming through because they used to all get filtered out, and now I'm getting a decent amount that used to never come through before.
0: Yes.
1: Never one like that, but like other kinds of invitations, yes.
19: Well, one finally got me here.
0: Oh, really?
19: From inside our, it looked like it was from inside our company.
0: Mm-hmm. Yeah.
19: And it was like an invitation. And I was like, well, I don't know the name, but this is our company email.
0: That's right.
19: And I opened it. And about 2 minutes later, I opened it and it came up with some advertisement for like a birthday supply place. And I was like, oh, no.
0: Yeah.
19: And 2 minutes later, I got another email from our engineer saying, don't open this.
1: Whatever you do.
19: And if you have, change your password. So I had to go change all my passwords.
1: And it looked so legit too, and it was a person that worked with this company. We just didn't know who this person was.
0: So annoying. And since I don't ever know anybody who works here,
19: that's what I think.
0: Could get me any time, you know.
1: Exactly. Is that why you never respond to my emails?
0: Who are you? Who is that? I don't even know. Yeah, I get emails. I never.
19: When people use their real names, you're like, who?
0: Who's that? Yeah. Who's exactly? Who's Yuritsa? Yeah.
19: Huh? Who's Barrett?
0: I've never met her. Yeah, who's Barrett? I never met that guy. Well, who's this loon in my email? Also, Justin says on the Johnny Depp, what's his best movie? How about Edward Scissorhands? I always found it a little overrated.
20: No.
19: I saw it once and never cared for it.
0: Saw it in the theater. That's how old I am. Saw it in the theater. A lot of people loved it.
19: It's okay.
0: It's okay. I don't love Tim Burton. He's the director.
19: Mm. I find Tim Burton to be... overrated for his movies. I mean, people love him, and I'm like, I don't get it.
0: You're a movie man, BB Shay. Do you like him?
20: No, I'm not a big fan.
0: I
20: think my favorite of his was the Willy Wonka remake, but even that was just okay.
0: Mm-hmm.
20: You know, I never got into it. It's too gothic and too dark for
0: me. I was going to say, he does have a certain style, but I don't love the style. I saw Edward Scissorhands, I was 18 years old. So if I saw, and that's the only time I've seen it. If I saw it again, I might like it more.
19: What's the best Tim Burton movie? For me, it's like Batman Returns.
0: Me too.
19: I think a lot of people probably say like Beetlejuice.
0: How about, did he do... Oh, I don't like Beetlejuice. Did he do the Nightmare Before Christmas?
20: He did. That's probably his most famous popular movie.
0: Yeah, I've heard that's good. But I have not seen that. The heroes here today. We have a young hero, an old hero, and a foreign hero. The foreign hero is in Mexico. Police are searching for a mystery man. Locals have nicknamed the Mexican Batman. Speaking of... superhero movie. Well, Tim Burton did Batman. They call this guy the Mexican Batman. Over the past 4 weeks, 5 suspected motorcycle thieves in Mexico City have been found duct taped to light poles with the stolen motorcycles parked nearby. And in many cases, the word thief in Spanish, which is ladrona, is stenciled across their forehead. Put on their forehead.
1: Respect.
0: Badass.
1: I love that. I hope he wears a Batman costume when he does
0: it. Good.
19: But,
0: I'm Batman. Don't you think? It's like, I'm Batman.
19: That is very Batman.
1: That must be terrifying. You just stole something and Batman comes to duct tape you to a pole.
0: That's right. Duct tape to a pole. By the way, Biggie just saw the movie Obsession. Duct tape does play an underrated role in the movie.
19: One of the best scenes, too.
1: That's when you know maybe something's a little...
0: Yeah, yeah. If you see some duct tape like that, it's like, oh,
20: okay. Well, this is new. Thanks. I'm going to head on out.
0: Well, if you see it,
1: you're not.
0: Oh, you know. Woo! Police are reminding everyone you are not to take matters of the law into your own hands. And even though they're thieves, those that are tied up and duct taped to a pole are considered victims regardless of accusations. So if they catch the Mexican Batman, he's going to be in trouble.
1: I hope they never find him.
19: Just like the real Batman.
2: They should thank him. They should go out
1: they
2: and
1: They should.
2: Thank
1: he's
2: him.
1: Fighting crime out there.
0: Yeah, he's the guy. I mean, you're not solving these crimes. He will. Officers believe it may be more than one person because not everyone has the word ladrona in Sharpie across their forehead. But a few have.
1: I don't know. That's a pretty specific MO. It's got to be the same person.
0: I love it. I absolutely love it. Good for him. And a younger hero here today. A stranger driving home from work became a hero. He saw a house fire and heard children screaming inside the house. He wanted to be, like Batman, unidentified. He went to the house, banged on the door. No one came for a moment, so he slipped inside and saved girls from the house fire. Here's the hero.
21: She was telling me that her siblings were still inside. So whenever she told me that, I was trying to get in through the front, and I kept on hearing screamings and crying. And I put that bandana around me. The first thing I told myself was, Lord, help me. I need you right now. Thank God that I went inside. The little girls were already on the floor. I grabbed one, and I took them outside to the back, went back for the other one. I put her over my shoulders. And that's whenever the back house started booming and banging. And I mean, I wouldn't say a hero. I'll just say a guy doing the right thing.
0: I'd say a hero. He went into a burning building.
19: But he wanted to remain a stranger?
0: Yes, he did.
19: Warrants. I mean, without any time we have these stories and people are like, oh, I need to stay anonymous.
0: Yep.
19: It's warrants.
0: Yeah, you think
1: but,
0: so?
1: I mean, you know, it's almost like if he did that, could they maybe overlook something
0: the warrant,
1: that maybe a little minor crime
19: the, the warrant I mean I just anytime anytime to me somebody says I want to remain anonymous for like a hero act like this, or if you've ever been in a wreck and somebody's like we're good boss,
0: well no doubt about that,
19: yeah. They're either don't have insurance or they're wanted. Or
0: if you passed a house that was on fire and you heard kids screaming from inside. He took a bandana and put it around his fist and busted through a glass door to go in there. He had cuts and scrapes. And then he went in and rescued a couple of children. Would you do that? Could you do it?
20: If the fire department wasn't already there.
0: They were not there. Because, you know, houses go up in a matter of a minute.
20: I would have a big moral conundrum to not go do it.
0: You'd have to try.
20: You'd have to try.
0: But having no training in firefighting, of course. You could wind up all of you.
20: Oh, well, yeah.
0: I mean, you know that going in. You know, plus you're unfamiliar with the house. You've never been in it.
1: That to me is the most dangerous part, because at least if you're in a house fire in your house, you know, you can get down low and you can crawl your way out.
0: Yeah, if it's your house, you know how to get around. But you go to a house you've never been in before, just going home from work?
19: You can't just stay outside.
0: I know you cannot. Not while kids are in there.
19: Maybe even if you're just running around outside trying to find a window to break to
1: catch somebody that can jump from the window. I mean, you can do something.
0: But if you hear kids inside and you know it only takes a minute.
19: Oh, yeah.
0: I think you do exactly what he did, but man, that is hard to do. You couldn't live with yourself if you didn't try.
20: I think you didn't try at least.
1: It also depends. I mean, is it like the smoke's coming out, but it's not completely engulfed in flames? Or is it, because if it's already engulfed in flames, you're not going to be able to get to them.
0: Well, he said it was just starting, but by the time he got them out, you heard.
19: That's how quick it goes.
0: It went up in fire. Yeah, it was that fast. But the fire official said they're alive because you went in. Otherwise, they would not be alive. And, so he got. They were left home alone.
20: What's your name? I gotta go.
0: Yeah.
20: and I love that too. I love that he, you know, didn't have anything to say about it.
0: He didn't.
20: Didn't want to be interviewed.
0: Yeah. Biggie's theory is he's got outstanding
20: warrants. He's probably right. He's probably right.
0: Yeah. But for whatever reason, he did not say.
20: Hang on, friend. Nope. Gotta go. Nope.
0: There's another hero. Now, an older hero here. Well, you tell me if he's a hero. He retired. His name is Mr. Gill. He retired from the oil and gas industry 32 years ago. Worked at Sam's as a greeter for 12 years after that. They let him go because they eliminated the position. Are there no more greeters at Walmart's and Sam's?
1: I still see a Walmart greeter here and there.
19: Well, Sam's,
0: they don't have
19: ID checker, well, like the Sam's card checker, but not somebody
0: not an older
19: you,
0: guy saying, hey. That's what Walmart used to employ. I guess they still do, just saying, hey, and we want a cart, you know, the greeter. That was always the joke. You know, that's when old people were there to do that. So he did that for 12 years. They eliminated the position. And he said he went home finally to retire in his 70s, got bored within 2 months, and now, for the rest of the time, the last 15 to 20 years, he's worked at a Wilmington, North Carolina Chick-fil-A, and he wipes down the tables and that kind of thing. Mr. Gill, his duties?
22: To make sure that the tables are clean, the floor is clean. These are the trays that I have to keep going, but the main thing is I take care of people out here.
0: He's beloved. as you can imagine.
19: Oh, God, yeah, I'm sure.
0: At age 92 in that Wilmington
19: Not chicken. Great during a rush.
0: He said, well, there's actually...
4: Hey, Gil, can I get those trays?
0: No. He actually went over to... he gives sometimes ice cream to the kids and stuff, and he says, as he goes up, he's like, stop me if I'm moving too fast for you.
19: I like it.
0: He's 92, and the reporter said, how's it feel?
5: Do you feel 92?
22: I don't know what 92 is supposed to be, but I feel great.
0: Biggie, you feel 92. How's it feel?
19: Yeah. We sound about the same.
0: Joint pain.
19: Yeah.
0: Am I moving too fast for you?
19: I say that a lot with my cane.
0: Oh, yes. Absolutely. You know, by the way, his boss says he works 5 days a week. It's not just like a once a month, Monday through Friday, but he's there for 8 hours.
19: It sounds like this is the type of man, which I know a man like this, who has to work.
0: Has to. Yeah. Otherwise...
19: Yeah, the man sitting across from me, Chris Kelly, all you do each day is say, how many years can I do this? How long till retirement? But you won't. You won't be able to. Not well.
0: Yesterday, it was almost 5 more minutes. Let me say that. I got this close. This close yesterday. Mouthed off to the wrong guy, and he looked at me like, you are an inch from being out of here. That's what it looked like to me.
19: Yeah.
0: I don't know if it was real or not, but it got a little tense. Okay.
19: Both of you staring at each other like, do it. Just do it. Just
1: all
19: do
1: these
19: it.
1: People please. Are around.
0: Just do it.
19: Just do it.
0: This is Mr. Gill's boss.
22: He had to take a couple days off. I think he had a bad cold. People were so concerned. It was crazy. You know, where's Mr. Gill? Is he okay?
0: You have so much in common with this guy, Biggie. So many times you'll take a couple of days off and people are like, where's Biggie?
19: He's fine. He's fluidy. He's full of fluid. Give him a day or two to leak it out.
0: Where's Biggie? That's all I ever hear. It's like, hey, man, you know how it is. I told you last week. Katie came in. I said, Biggie's not here today. Why? He's fat. What are you going
1: to
0: do? He's
1: but
0: fat.
1: That's, I mean, with like some people, I guess they get to a certain age or a certain like level of their health. Mm-hmm. Like I worked at a country club and we had like a 90-year-old member and he came in for brunch every Sunday. And any Sunday he didn't come in, I was like, do we need to go check on him?
0: Where is he? Right. I guess at 92. Mm-hmm. And the boss was like, yeah, he has a cold. So he's out for 3 days. But he's right back.
19: Yeah.
0: I mean, and at 92, if you get a cold, it's pneumonia, it's whatever.
19: Yeah.
0: I never want to go to the hospital in my 80s or 90s. You know why? You don't check out. You don't check out.
19: Sometimes you do.
0: Sometimes.
19: Mm-hmm.
0: You know, that's what Rodney Dangerfield said, the great comedian. He joked when he went into the hospital, hey, I might not check out. He didn't.
1: He didn't. He yeah.
0: Did
1: yeah.
0: Never, yeah. He never
1: you
0: came
1: make
0: out.
1: A good point.
19: No, sometimes you hope you don't check out because of the bill, but
0: there's Biggie for you.
1: You don't have to worry about
0: there's
1: it
0: so
1: anymore.
0: So much in common with this guy. That's exactly right.
19: How much is this going to be? Just leave me.
0: Leave me here.
1: You truly are an old soul.
0: You are.
19: I have the bills to prove it.
0: Every possible way. And he says, when are you quitting?
22: I get a lot of people that are coming in just going to the doctor or just been to the doctor and got bad news and so forth. And I'm able to be an encourager. The Lord gave me that. Yeah, I don't plan to go anywhere else.
0: Never.
19: I like this guy.
0: I do, too. He's really great. And everybody, you can imagine how everybody
19: loves him. Of course,
0: Of course. And I do, too. I thought he was really, really cool.
19: I do think there's just some people who, like him, they can't retire. Work has been so much a part of their life.
0: Well, he said in there, if you love your job, it's not work.
19: 100%, which is why it's so hard to deal with you each day.
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0: Lowest paying job in America, shampooer. Of what?
1: Of hair.
0: Hair, rugs, dogs.
19: What? Could be anything.
0: I think it's
19: just human hair.
0: I thought dog, but they don't employ shampooers, do they?
19: Maybe it's some exclusive salons, your whole job is just to shampoo.
0: Is that possible?
19: Not cut, just go see the shampooer.
0: What do you spend on your haircut?
1: Well, for a long time I spent nothing because I traded with somebody a house set for, but my last haircut, unfortunately, was about $50.
0: God,
1: that was just for a dry cut too.
0: Just dry, just straight.
19: Oh, wow. Yeah.
0: And that's the whole thing. My wife, she goes for a cut, you know, once every 2 or 3 months, and it's $100 and some.
1: I have to, because I did a cheap haircut one time and I cried for days.
0: Mm-hmm.
1: It was terrible. And also guys spend less, but they get their hair cut way more often.
0: Well, I guess I like to go at least 7 weeks. I tell my stylist, and you take a look at this. This is good work.
19: Mm-hmm.
1: Mm-hmm.
0: All right. I mean, this is really good.
20: Yeah, but you're paying for a lot more than a cut, too.
0: We don't say things like that, do we? We don't.
19: Not
0: say,
19: out loud.
20: No. It's not what I heard.
1: What do you pay your shampooer?
0: Well, that's the thing. There is no shampooer. The woman that cuts my hair occasionally will shampoo it. She's like, let's do your shampoo today. I was like, all right. But usually not. Now, I think this is outrageous, but it's just what it is, $30.
19: Yeah.
0: And then tip. But I always think, I mean, it takes her 15 minutes to cut my hair or less. We sit and chit chat. I like her a lot.
19: Yeah.
0: She cuts my hair and then I pay her $37. And I just think, golly, is it worth that? I mean, I guess.
19: Yeah.
0: But listen, I used to go to Nita's Boutique down in Asheboro.
20: You don't even know about Nita.
0: 15 years ago?
20: Oh, yeah. Nita.
0: Had a little trailer off the highway.
19: Mm-hmm.
0: Oh, Nita's Boutique.
1: Okay.
0: You have to charge for a haircut?
19: Spelled incorrectly.
0: Okay. Well, boutiques are pretty tough.
19: Yeah. Yeah. Ended with a K.
0: That's a pretty.
1: $4?
0: Mm-hmm. Yes. $4.
19: Five with tip.
0: That's a 20% tip.
19: Yeah.
0: That's a 25. That's a 25% mm-hmm. tip.
19: $4. And she'd say, honey, I know you're not made of money. Are you sure?
0: And I just give her five. I just give her a five, just a Lincoln on the way out the door. And I thought I was getting the steal of the century.
19: Mm-hmm.
0: I really was. Nita was great, too. And we talk about Taylor and all this kind of stuff. It was back when Kanye West interrupted Taylor Swift.
19: Mm-hmm.
0: And boy, they were mad about that down at Nita's. Let me tell you.
1: Good times.
0: They were like, don't you mess with Taylor. I was like, you sell him, Nita.
19: Yeah.
0: And Snowdine. I was like, you're right, Snowdine. Don't you tell him.
19: Mm-hmm.
0: Tell him how it is.
19: It was the place to go until the tornado.
0: Okay.
1: Oh, no.
0: It's unfortunate.
19: It right up.
0: It's unfortunate. We heard that
19: sign and everything.
0: You heard the guy surviving the tornado earlier. Let's re-air that because that's one of my favorite parts of this program. He's in Illinois. He survived the tornado.
26: Bro, there's a tornado outside right now.
2: Am I good? Jesus.
3: Oh my gosh. What in the world just happened?
2: I mean, I feel all right. I got scraped up. That was insane. The whole house that I'm living in is tore up. Oh, my car's tore up. I need to get back in.
9: That's right.
14: And then Jesus is up there going, just missed.
0: Just barely. There was a guy about 10 years ago, got nearly. He was, a tornado came so close to him, it ripped the cheeseburger right from his hands.
15: And I was scared. I was finna eat a hamburger. It took it. And I don't even know where it's at.
1: It took your hamburger out of your hands.
15: Fries and drink. I don't know where it's at.
0: Let's go. That's my two people. Yeah. My two favorite tornado victims of all time.
14: Let's get them on the Weather Channel.
0: I saw the funnel.
15: And I was scared. I was finna eat a hamburger. It took it. And I don't even know where it's at.
1: It took your hamburger out of your hands.
15: Fries and drink. I don't know where it's at.
0: My drink or nothing. Shampooer. I guess that would be human hair. Not because dog shampooer makes pretty good money, I would think.
14: Oh, dog groomers, yeah.
1: They charge a lot more.
0: They sure do. Fast food line cooks. Second lowest
14: hourly.
0: Pay. Yes. Amusement park attendants.
1: Ooh.
14: That's good to know.
1: No wonder they don't care.
0: They do not.
14: Just push the button.
1: Is it locked in or?
0: Yeah, I don't know, man. Send them. Send them. I don't know. Does that mean like an amusement park, like a Disney or Carowinds, or does that mean like the amusement park that travels around?
14: I would assume maybe. I would assume probably even in Carowinds, Six Flags. Mm-hmm. I don't know about Disney. I think you're higher up.
0: That's higher. Yeah.
14: Universal and Disney, I'm putting on the upper echelon.
0: I agree. I think that's a.
14: But I think just. Bit. I mean, yeah. Carowinds just hired seasonal employees, so you got to stock them, and they probably tell them, you know, once all the people are locked in, as long as you're green, you hit the go button.
0: You think that would be a good job to have? It's hot. I mean, it's
20: that's
0: hot.
20: The thing. You got to deal with a lot of screaming kids and
0: in
20: parents,
0: the summer,
20: too.
0: Are you sweating?
14: We have a water park here.
0: Oh, yeah.
14: When I was in high school, that was one of the most popular summer jobs when you're first 15, 16 years old.
0: Mm-hmm.
14: I had friends do it, and they were miserable. In their mind, they were meeting hot girls all summer. In reality, they were walking around picking up trash.
0: Well, and my daughter, who's a lifeguard, you know, it's hot. She says, I sit up there in the perch, and it's really, really hot.
14: Yeah.
0: And then you have to do, when you're off the perch, you have to do things like clean up or whatever.
14: Exactly.
0: You
14: know?
0: She hauls towels and stuff.
14: Yeah.
0: And it's pretty hard work.
14: Yeah, they thought they were going to be, you know, junior lifeguards, but they were picking up trash, working behind the counters.
1: And it's also
14: collecting tickets.
1: Anybody they were going to meet, they were going to be like, you know, 8-year-old boys, not 16-year-old girls.
14: Way different.
0: Dishwashers, lowest paid employees in America. Dishwashers.
14: Yeah.
0: Although I used to work as a busboy, Pat and Mick Seafood, and when I paid under the table, I was 13. Didn't even pay taxes on it. No, they just slipped me $40 on the way out the door on Saturday night. And when I moved up to dishwasher, I got a little bump in pay. They slipped me 45.
14: I'll tell you, if you've ever worked in food service, you know how good it is when you have a good dishwasher.
1: Oh yeah. Life changing.
0: Yeah. Big deal.
14: Yeah. Because at least at the pizza place, it was always like a side work job.
0: Mm-hmm.
14: But I'll never forget, we had one guy who he did it so fast.
0: Really?
14: Oh, yeah. And he laid everything out right to dry.
0: Yeah.
14: I would tell him, I'd be like, it is a pleasure to come in the next morning and know that you were here.
0: Because he did the dishes
14: everything
0: that well.
14: Just right. He'd lay everything out perfectly.
1: Because that's the most annoying thing when you pick up a dish and it's just like, there's just water everywhere because they didn't let them dry.
0: Oh,
1: just stacked them back on top of each other.
0: Oh, that's the worst.
14: Yeah.
1: But we had a dishwasher at the steakhouse where I worked, and I was like, if you quit, I'm not just going to quit. I'm going to kill myself.
0: Really?
1: Like, he was the best dishwasher ever. He was, I mean, he could get out of there as soon as, like, the last line cooks were done. He was done.
0: Really?
14: When you find a good one, you would pay them.
1: You'll worship them. You'll if you're a server, you will empty out your pockets and give them your money.
0: I'm guilty of even at home leaving it too wet, you know, and putting it back in the counter.
14: Yeah.
0: I do that. I'm sorry, but I do.
14: Oh, I'm a person, everything has to be dry. Like, I take it, even after the drying cycle on the dishwasher, I take a towel and dry it again.
0: Because always there's some drippage and some glass is spilled. And yes, exactly right. There's a scene in the movie Vacation. Now, this movie is 43 years old. I watched it yesterday.
14: Wow.
0: And it's early, before they go on the vacation. And they're just discussing the vacation. And Chevy Chase and his wife, Beverly D'Angelo, are doing the dishes. And she takes them and dumps the food into the trash and hands them to him to wipe off and put into the dishwasher, but he just puts them right back in the cupboard. And I never caught it
14: until
0: recently, And I was like, wait a minute, they're not washing those dishes. They're just like, and it's got a bunch of food. They're like, come on, help me with the dishes, you know, and they're just doing it. And he's talking about, well, I'm looking forward to this vacation. But he just keeps putting them right into the cupboard without.
19: I don't think I've ever caught that.
0: Without, yeah, it's a really subtle joke that you see, you know. Would you do this, BB Shay? I was at a place called Po' Folks once.
19: Uh-huh.
0: Great little restaurant. Yes, great restaurant.
19: God, yeah.
0: And we were there with a class. I was about 15. We were on a field trip and eating at Po' Folks. And the table next to us, somebody left on their plate some pretty good food. I forget what, like hush puppies and french fries. And my friend Jim Dix just started eating it.
20: I used to do that in college all the time.
0: Jim.
20: We'd go to 50 Cent Wing Night, and some people wouldn't eat all their wings. Yeah. And we got to deal with the servers. We just get stuff that nobody ate.
0: But they'd been picked over.
20: Yeah, it doesn't bother me. Cheese fries, everything.
0: Didn't bother Jim.
20: No.
0: I said, Jim, I don't know if I'd eat that if I were you.
20: Waste of food.
0: Yeah, but they may have touched it.
20: I don't care. I do not care.
19: God, I bet the Po' Folks staff was talking about you all. My God, these kids from the small town. Look at they're eating off other people's plates.
0: Look at those kids. Yeah, one's a big goon, yeah. But he's the one trying to stop the good-looking kid from eating the hush puppy.
20: Oh, God, just grabbed his hush puppy on another plate.
0: Oh, Jesus. Yeah. Who's that big-titty goon behind him? The guy? The kid? Yeah. Oh, it's a Glee Club. I was wearing my cummerbund. Yeah. I was wearing my cummerbund. That's right. Miss Qualls had to calm us down.
19: No tip.
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0: Ask Eric is a column, an advice columnist.
19: He is something.
0: He is. His answer, and wait to hear the answer to this one. A good question, though, I think. And I almost delayed even reading this until October because it's Halloween-like.
19: Okay.
0: This guy has a problem, so we need to... We need to really get into it. His name is Chad, and he said, bear with me, it's not a joke. And he writes an advice columnist, Ask Eric. And he says, my ex-girlfriend, who I dated for 3 years, is a practicing witch. That's true, okay? She's one of those Wiccan.
19: Yeah.
0: She's got the whole coven.
19: Oh, yeah.
0: She says she's got that whole coven thing going. When we first met, she had some witch friends. Real deal now. And I just kind of put up with it and was like, okay, that's your life. And, you know, I'll do my own thing. It never really interfered. However, it did start to creep me out a little toward the end of our relationship.
19: Well, yeah.
0: That was the one that Biggie said, well, you put up with it for the sex.
19: Because you know she was the best. I mean, it's just an unwritten rule that the crazier they are, the better it is, which is why it makes them hard to leave.
0: Okay. Well, 3 years. You stuck with her 3 years.
19: Yeah.
0: Okay. She's a witch. She's a coven. She's a Wiccan for 3 years. He says, by the end of our relationship, it was starting to creep me out. Okay. Her area of the house became more and more filled with books about spells.
19: Yeah.
0: I would hear her practicing chants, and I decided, I got to end this. It's over.
19: When do you, is it that, or is it when she comes to you and is like, I need your blood? Like, and she wants to, like, you know, prick your finger for your blood or something.
0: Mm-hmm. I think the chance, I don't think I would ever, if on the first or second date, the girl said, by the way, I'm a practicing witch, I think I would probably end it there.
19: But then you go, okay, well, I'll leave her after the sex. Then you go back and have the most incredible sex of your life. And then you're like, if I can deal with this.
1: Yeah, maybe the witch will put out on the first date just to get you, get their hooks in you.
0: Might be. First date, maybe.
19: Oh, you'd have fallen. Young Chris Kelly, you'd have fallen.
0: Oh, God.
19: Right into her spell. Literally.
0: I've never done it on the first date.
19: No.
0: Ever.
19: No.
1: Don't look at me.
0: What's the magic number?
19: What's
1: there is no magic
0: number. Three. I've always said three. Five?
1: You know what? I feel like when you go on a first date, you know if you will go on a second date. But it's like three, I guess.
0: Yeah, that's
1: on average.
0: I've always heard third date. All right.
1: You usually know on a first date if you're never going to hook up with them.
0: Oh, you do.
1: You can tell on a first date.
0: Early on.
1: On a first date, you're usually so repulsed that you're like, this is never going to happen.
0: It's not going to happen.
1: It closes for business.
0: I asked yesterday, I heard there was a guy who would say to his girlfriend, is your vagina open for business? That's the way he would initiate.
19: Yeah.
0: Which Rachel said would work on her. She was kind of into that because it was kind of funny. So he says, all right, once the books and the chanting started, I said, that's it. She always talked about putting curses on people that had wronged her. She and I did not part ways under good circumstances. One weekend, she was out of town visiting friends. I packed all my things and left.
1: Bad move. <Yeah. laughs>
0: Ghosted her. Didn't take her text. All right.
19: Ooh.
0: That was 4 months ago. Since then, I've lost my job.
19: See?
0: The head gasket on my truck blew out and cost me a ton of money. I burned my hand on the lawnmower. My best friend moved away after he lost his job. I'm freaking out. I really think that maybe she put a curse on me.
19: Oh, I bet she did.
0: Yeah, I bet she did too. But I think it's just coincidence that has happened to him.
19: I would be convinced it was a curse.
0: He says it was a curse that she.
19: Well, because you know, she when he was sleeping would like pluck out some of his hair.
0: That's very possible.
19: You know, she'd do little things because she's like, I'm going to keep this.
0: Mm-hmm.
19: So the minute, especially the way he left.
0: Mm-hmm.
19: Ghosting her, that is the one person I would not ghost.
1: And you know, she also went after the friend, which is so valid because mm-hmm. he probably mm-hmm. talked him into packing his things and leaving, and she probably knew that. So yes. She's got to make sure he loses his job too.
0: Yes, that's mm-hmm. exactly right. And she did. So I feel like now if I were ask Eric, I would probably say, why don't you get back in touch with her?
19: Mm-hmm. Hey. I hope I'm not interrupting your witching time.
0: Just say, you know, I was immature in the way I left things. I want to just say, you were wonderful. I just needed to move on.
19: The chanting, it really got to me, and maybe we could just do a little less of that.
0: Right.
1: You just deserve so much better than me.
0: You do all those things.
20: Offer some crystals or something.
0: Something.
20: A goat carcass.
0: Something.
20: Whatever she wants. Just leave me alone, please.
0: Ask Eric says... Man, I am stumped on this one.
19: Of course he is.
0: Whoa.
20: Thanks, Eric.
19: Beats me.
0: Whoa. There's no Ooh. Way.
19: Well, because if I was Eric, I wouldn't want to give out the wrong advice and the witch read
0: no
19: it.
0: No kidding. The witch then could come after Ask Eric. I think I would say, if I knew this person, go back to her, get in touch with her.
19: Oh, yeah.
0: Just say, you know, I left things badly.
19: I was in a bad headspace.
0: Can you lift this curse off of me? You know, I don't want to. But you know the danger. They could have sex. If he gets back together with her in person, they could
19: especially
0: have sex.
19: Especially if she's that good.
0: Then he's drawn back in.
19: Of course he is.
0: Then he's back in. Yeah, that happens with just regular crazy people.
19: Of course it is, yeah.
0: That's all that matters.
19: So what, she wants a little bit of my blood, hair, and semen every once in a while. is that crazy? Is that too much?
0: Is that wrong?
19: Mm-hmm. Yeah.
0: Really? Maybe she had a weird interaction. Was it McDonald's where you had this?
20: Yeah, it was at McDonald's.
0: What happened to you exactly?
20: I went after my ultrasound.
0: How was the ultrasound?
20: It was good. I don't know anything.
0: They spread the jelly on me.
19: Mm-hmm. I like the fact that you had your gut checked and then went to McDonald's.
0: Yeah. Because he couldn't eat for a while before.
20: Exactly.
0: Did you, when they spread the jelly on you, did you like, out of habit, like take a little on your finger?
19: Sir, don't. Okay.
0: That is not raspberry. Right. That is a medical gel.
20: I wanted to joke so bad, but the lady doing it didn't seem like she was having a great day.
0: She wasn't.
20: So I just had to comply.
0: Into the joking. Yeah.
1: She rubs jelly all over dudes all day.
19: I was going to say, another fat person who doesn't know what's going on.
20: Huh. I don't know how my gallbladder could have ever, in any way, shape, or form, ended up in this condition. Anyways, do it fast. I got to go to McDonald's.
1: I already placed my mobile order.
0: Yeah. So what happened at McDonald's?
20: Yeah, so I went to McDonald's. I got my normal order,
0: mm-hmm.
20: and the lady says, okay, that's $13 even. $13.
0: What's your order?
20: Two double cheeseburgers, large fry, large Coke.
0: I don't know what's wrong with your gallbladder. That's weird.
20: Yeah.
0: Two double cheeseburgers, large fry, large Coke.
20: Okay.
0: For $13. I think that's all right. That's not. Is that overpriced?
20: It used to be $6, but God. $13's, it's fine.
0: See how we get used to things?
20: Mm-hmm.
0: Like now it's $13. So you used to get two double cheeseburgers, a fry, and a Coke for $6.
20: Yeah, pretty much.
0: And now it's $13.
20: Yeah.
0: Okay.
20: So I was $13 even.
0: On the nose. Yeah.
20: And the lady goes, would you like to round up for charity? And I was like, no.
19: To what?
20: No.
0: Yes, exactly. To what?
20: Well, then I got up to the window and I said, hey, by the way, if I would have rounded up, what would have happened?
0: Mm-hmm.
20: And she said, let me check. And I said, well, that was a joke, but while we're here, let's just keep doing it. And then she clicked it all in. She goes, huh, $13. And I was like, well, it's already rounded, man.
0: Yeah. I don't think she knows. I don't think she knows what rounding is. I don't.
19: I bet she's just, I was going to say, she doesn't know, or she just gets so used to saying that.
0: Mm-hmm. Yep.
19: Every time there's a little button that rounds up.
0: Yep.
19: So she doesn't even look at the price. She goes, do you want to round up? Do you want to round up?
0: What percentage of people do you think do round up at a McDonald's or a grocery store?
1: I think they're more likely to do it if they order themselves through the app.
0: Oh, really?
1: Because they just see it and you're like, all right, sure.
0: I was going to say more likely to do it if you're asked by a person because you don't want to look like a jerk.
19: I will tell an app no all day, but I'd feel the pressure in person to say yes.
1: But, okay, if you're considering the amount of workers that would actually ask if you want to round up, because most employees are just going to be like, I'm not asking that.
19: Okay.
0: Right, yeah.
19: I see what you're saying.
20: Well, they always ask. The first thing they ask you is, are you using the mobile app? Mm-hmm. And then they always ask, do you want to round up?
19: Yeah, everybody says that the tone changes immediately, too. when you pull up, they'll go, have you using the mobile app today? If you say no, they're like, what do you want?
0: Yep.
20: Go ahead.
19: Because the mobile app is like, yeah, what's your name? What's your code?
0: I don't think the woman knows what rounding up means, and I think she does it every single time and hits that button.
19: Yeah, hits that button.
0: Incidentally, I round up. I do check the price. If it's 1387, I'll round up.
19: Sure.
0: If it's 1305,
19: nope.
0: I will.
20: If it's above 70 cents, I'm rounding up.
19: You're not.
0: That's a good guideline.
19: Yeah. Oh, 100%. Yeah. If it's like you said, if it's 10 cents, sure, round up, baby.
0: Yeah.
19: I'm made money. Do it.
0: Yep.
19: 20, like it's got to go 80 cents. Forget it.
1: And sometimes they'll say, do you want to donate even more? Like a dollar or two.
0: They will say that. I know. Mm-hmm. That's true. God, that's a tough one.
24: Two guys named Chris. Only on Rock 92.
0: Harrison Ford was giving advice to some graduating students. He gave the commencement address at Arizona State University. That's right. Harrison Ford. He's got an honorary doctorate from Arizona State, so he gave the commencement speech.
19: Yeah, kind of more curmudgeonly lately, so this should be interesting.
0: This is his closing words to the graduates.
7: When opportunity presents, recognize it. This is your time. Own it. Enjoy every second of it. Because what could be worse than getting to the end of your life and realizing that you haven't fully lived it? Congratulations. Go change the world.
0: He was curmudgeonly, but
19: that's surprisingly well upbeat for
0: wasn't
19: him.
0: It well said. I know.
19: Wow.
0: It's right, too.
19: I'm surprised.
0: It's right. Don't get to the end of your life and realize you haven't lived it.
19: Yeah.
0: You know? And that's what Harrison Ford's message was. And he also said, go clean up the mistakes that our generation has left you. You know, go.
19: Wow.
0: Go. He did. He's like, my generation, other generations have left you a huge mess. Go clean it up. Tough to do.
19: Well, they're starting out about 200,000 in the hole. Let's see what student loans.
0: Right, yes.
19: Go change the world. I can't.
0: I think they're waiting on him to say, I'm going to pay all your student loans.
19: Yeah, he always sits there. If I was a graduate, I would too. I'd be sitting there like, please, let us get one of these. I wouldn't want the celebrity. I'd want one of these business entrepreneurs or whoever.
0: Yeah, billionaire.
19: It'll be like, I remember when I struggled, and that's why I'm paying off your student loans.
0: Yes.
19: If I heard Harrison Ford, I'd be like, crap, he ain't paying nothing.
0: He don't do nothing. Why would he? He's curmudgeonly, like you said. He's in a bad mood all the time. Do you think you're cooler now? That's the survey taken on stats. Cooler now or when you were in high school / college?
19: Mm.
0: Are you cooler now or when you were in high school?
19: I'm doing about the same things.
0: Yes.
19: Sitting at home, watching TV.
0: Are you more well-regarded now?
19: Pleasuring myself. I really never grew up.
0: Well, I think who you are in high school is who you wind up being. You
19: know? I'd say I'm probably cooler now.
0: I did too. I'm cooler now for sure.
19: Yeah.
0: Even despite the varicose veins, I'm cooler now than I was.
20: Those are in. Those are cool now.
0: Thank God.
20: I think cool people have varicose veins.
0: I'm glad to hear you say that. Who else?
20: I can't think of anybody. Probably Harrison Ford. He's probably got some.
19: Terrible lie, BB. You can't back it up.
20: I can't think of anybody off my head, but you know.
19: Oh, Velociraptors?
20: I think of some people that have varicose veins.
19: Oh, no.
0: I was glad when he said that. He's like, yeah, the cool people all have varicose veins. Oh, cool. Yeah.
20: My grandma?
0: I was thinking about this. Remember I used to say, on here, I would say, just give me some veins. I wanted to lift weights and get veins. And I think God heard that and said, careful what you wish for, and made those varicose veins explode on my leg.
19: 100%.
0: I saw the medal picture from the pickleball tournament in Savannah the other day, and bam, there it was. But I said, I'm going to wear it proudly. I'm just going to put them out there. Let people comment like they comment.
19: Did the person running the tournament like, we can airbrush that out. Don't worry.
20: I'm proud of those.
19: I wouldn't be.
0: Don't be.
19: Could be concerning.
0: We're going to put on.
19: I still think we tattoo it and make it a python around your leg.
0: Agreed. Let's just do it. Yeah. Let's get in there. Now, I'm not a tattoo person.
19: Yeah.
0: But for this.
19: But imagine the fear you would strike in people as you came up to the court at pickleball.
0: Yeah.
19: And be like, oh, look at that guy. He's got a python tattooed on his leg.
0: A 3D python tattooed on my leg.
19: Oh, God, it's like bulging out.
0: With varicose. And the more I play, it gets like more and more pronounced. That's the way it should be. No, I think I'm cooler now than I was in high school. I wasn't very well regarded. In fact, most people said they were. Like 76% said, I'm better now than I was in high school.
19: Well, you find yourself as an adult.
0: I think you stop caring so much too about what people 100%. Think. You know, yeah. You used to be in high school, you're like, oh my God, what other people, your peer group thought was everything.
19: Yeah.
0: You know?
19: Now, I was one of those people I could kind of float between groups that I had different friends in different groups. So yeah. I kind of am who I was when I was 15, truly.
0: You know, when I was in high school, there was a really cool group that would meet in the mornings before school. You know, we had our cliques. And one time, a friend of mine who was in that cool group said,